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1: So on the text line, Lisa J of Goolwa Beach. She says, good afternoon, Chris. I hope your day is going well. 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So I understand. 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
3: Tom Benning here, your federal member for Grey. 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That's why I run for Parliament. 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
4: That's 1300 301 742. 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
6: Hello, I'm Rob McClenn, and hundreds of Qantas contract staff will walk off the job today, claiming their safety has been put at risk. They're staging protests at Melbourne, Sydney, Brisbane and Perth airports after one contractor received four safety reports in 1 month. Flights are not being affected. Angus Taylor says he will not be speaking to Liberal Senator Jacinta Price after she retweeted a post making the false claim that Labor is importing Indian migrants for their votes. The opposition leader telling Nine he doesn't have to get involved.
7: A retweet is not an endorsement.
8: A retweet is
7: pointing to a post that has been made by someone else with obvious questions.
6: A breakthrough cancer treatment developed by Aussie researchers is set to be tested in humans after they secured an almost $18 million grant from Canberra. Scientists at the Peter MacCallum Centre say it's had an almost 100% success rate in mice with tumours. They hope it can be used to provide protection against breast, lung and colon cancer. BHP's export terminal in Port Hedland will shut down for 8 hours today in a strike that'll cost the economy millions. There hasn't been industrial action in the big Australian's iron ore sector for 26 years. More than 400 workers are walking out after the breakdown of talks between their unions and BHP over a new pay deal.
0: 5CS, your sport now.
6: England has collapsed in this morning's second World Cup semi-final, going down to Argentina 2-1. The Poms opened the scoring before Argentina piled on two goals late in the game. The Argentines now face Spain on Monday in the decider. Round 19 of AFL kicks off tonight with the Cats taking on the Saints, hoping to end a losing streak that's left Geelong outside the top eight. And the Chiefs have tabled an offer for Zach Lomax to join them for their inaugural NRL season.
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9: Sunny today, on the waters, winds variable to about 10 knots, seas below 1 metre, top temps ranging from 15 in the Clare Valley to 17 in Port Augusta. If you're heading to Adelaide, mostly sunny with a top of 16. Tomorrow, mostly sunny, top temps ranging from 15 on the York Peninsula to 18 in Port Augusta.
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6: Hello, I'm Rob McLennan. Monday's World Cup final will be fought out between Argentina and Spain after England fell at the last hurdle in this morning's semi-final. I'll have more about that in sport in just a moment. Airlines say protests at major airports today will not interfere with flight schedules. Ground workers employed by one contractor say their safety is being put at risk, the company picking up 400 safety notices in a month. Opposition leader Angus Taylor is refusing to discipline one of his senators after she retweeted false claims. Jacinta Price reposted the allegation that Labor is importing Indian migrants to take advantage of their votes. Taylor claims retweets are not endorsements. Iran says it has no plans to negotiate as the US continues its bombing onslaught. Both sides say they are only hitting military targets. CNN's Kevin Liptak says Iran still has ways to exert leverage over the Strait of Hormuz.
7: Iran only has to fire a few drones at these commercial vessels. They don't really have to cause that much damage, and they don't have to sink them in order to completely close the waterway because it spooks the vessel's captains.
6: 30 people remain in hospital following a fire at a music venue in Thailand as the death toll rises to 32. 15 people remain in intensive care after this week's blaze, which is thought to have been sparked by an electrical fault.
0: 5CS, your sport now.
6: Aussie swimmer Sam Short says he's looking to beat Ian Thorpe's 400-metre record at next week's Commonwealth Games in Glasgow. The former gold medalist says Thorpe's long-held record will definitely be in his sights.
8: If I rewatch my races anyway, the line's right there, so it's like I'm kind of visualising him being right there before I was even born.
6: Argentina's advanced to the World Cup final with a 2-1 win over England in this morning's semi-final. And in NRL tonight, it's the Panthers versus the Broncos and 7 changes for the Cats for their AFL clash with the Saints.
9: Hey guys, it's Wilksy here. After 30-odd years of fishing Spencer Gulf, I reckon I know a thing or two. How about you join myself and Jordan Curtis at 8:15 Friday mornings for the Spencer Gulf Fishing Show? 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
11: Sunny today, on the waters, winds variable to about 10 knots, seas below 1 metre, top temps ranging from 15 in the Clare Valley to 17 in Port Augusta. If you're heading to Adelaide, mostly sunny with a top of 16. Tomorrow, mostly sunny, top temps ranging from 15 on the York Peninsula to 18 in Port Augusta.
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0: So, what's happening locally? 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
6: Hello, I'm Rob McLennan. Monday's World Cup final will be fought out between Argentina and Spain after England fell at the last hurdle in this morning's semi-final. I'll have more about that in sport in just a moment. Airlines say protests at major airports today will not interfere with flight schedules. Ground workers employed by one contractor say their safety is being put at risk, the company picking up 400 safety notices in a month. Opposition leader Angus Taylor is refusing to discipline one of his senators after she retweeted false claims. Jacinta Price reposted the allegation that Labor is importing Indian migrants to take advantage of their votes. Taylor claims retweets are not endorsements. Iran says it has no plans to negotiate as the US continues its bombing onslaught. Both sides say they are only hitting military targets. CNN's Kevin Liptak says Iran still has ways to exert leverage over the Strait of Hormuz.
7: Iran only has to fire a few drones at these commercial vessels. They don't really have to cause that much damage, and they don't have to sink them in order to completely close the waterway because it spooks the vessel's captains.
6: 30 people remain in hospital following a fire at a music venue in Thailand as the death toll rises to 32. 15 people remain in intensive care after this week's blaze, which is thought to have been sparked by an electrical fault.
5: 5CS, your sport now.
6: Aussie swimmer Sam Short says he's looking to beat Ian Thorpe's 400-metre record at next week's Commonwealth Games in Glasgow. The former gold medalist says Thorpe's long-held record will definitely be in his sights.
8: If I rewatch my races anyway, the line's right there, so it's like I'm kind of visualising him being right there before I was even born.
6: Argentina's advanced to the World Cup final with a 2-1 win over England in this morning's semi-final. And in NRL tonight, it's the Panthers versus the Broncos and seven changes for the Cats for their AFL clash with the Saints.
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16: Sunny today. On the waters, winds variable to about 10 knots, seas below 1 metre. Top temps ranging from 15 in the Clare Valley to 17 in Port Augusta. If you're heading to Adelaide, mostly sunny with a top of 16. Tomorrow, mostly sunny. Top temps ranging from 15 on the York Peninsula to 18 in Port Augusta.

Oh, it's always good to hear some Ice House on the 80s lunch. Great Southern Land, of course. Lockie this afternoon, celebrating the glorious time that was the 1980s. Mondo Rock pretty soon. Also some Aussie Crawl. Let's get back into it. It's Melissa Etheridge. Bring me some water.

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It's a studio from Phil Collins, the 80s lunch, celebrating the 80s, of course. Very soon, some more 80s classics, because, of course, it is the 1980s. And it's not really. It's the 80s lunch. Should just clarify that. We haven't time travelled. It'd be fun. But we can time travel in music nonetheless. Whitney Houston pretty soon. Also some Dire Straits. Ozzy Krall. They're going to be doing some shows again this summer. Looking forward to that. Let's hear some of their best work right now.

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Romeo, sing the streets a serenade, laying everybody low with a love song that he made. Find the streetlight, steps out of the shade, says something like, "You and me, babe, how about it?" Juliet says, "Hey, it's Romeo, you nearly gave me a heart attack.

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0: out of time for today's 80s lunch. We'll do it again tomorrow. Looking forward to it. Catch you from midday. 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
7: Hello, I'm Makana Carr. The science minister has dismissed the coalition's criticism of the PM's new Office of AI. The opposition leader Angus Taylor says the announcement was light on detail. But Tim Ayres has told Nine dissing the plan is just negative.
8: There's a big set of challenges and opportunities here for Australia. We've set up an Office of Artificial Intelligence to coordinate all of this right across government. And all poor old Angus Taylor can do is complain about public servants doing this work. It's just juvenile.
7: The Liberal Party is again looking at imposing gender quotas to deal with a perceived problem with female voters. Discussion papers circulating among members are warning the party faces a disconnect from the younger and multicultural communities, partly because of the gender imbalance. A man has been arrested in Sydney after a body was found at a home in Glenmore Park. Police believe the men are known to each other and there was an altercation at the property.
9: There appears to have been an altercation between the two parties. Parties there following a break and enter into the premises. The front door was forced. However, there's no further information at this stage around what actually occurred within the premises.
7: That's Superintendent Trent King. Iran is threatening to close other export channels as the battle over the Strait of Hormuz continues to worsen. And the number of Australians who failed drug tests at work is soaring, with amphetamines making up 6 out of every 10 positive showings.
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7: Argentina has set up a World Cup final against Spain, coming from behind to beat England 2-1 in this morning's semi. Former England midfielder Paul Merson has told Sky the result has left him flat.
10: Disappointing, you know, to be 1-0 up with not long left in a semi-final of the World Cup, and sort of backfired. He went defensive, tried to do what he did against Mexico and Norway, and it hasn't worked.
7: And Carlton is hopeful that George Hewitt has recovered from a back complaint and will face Collingwood on Saturday night. That's the latest news and sport.
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1: 5CS weather.
0: Sunny today. On the waters, winds variable to about 10 knots, seas below 1 metre. Top temps ranging from 15 in the Clare Valley to 17 in Port Augusta. If you're heading to Adelaide, mostly sunny with a top of 16. Tomorrow, mostly sunny. Top temps ranging from 15 on the York Peninsula to 18 in Port Augusta.
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12: Yes, hello to you. To you, to all of you. Wherever you're joining us from, whatever you might be doing. Happy Almost Friday, wherever you are. It's Around SA. Chris Guscott here with you as we once again talk about all things regional SA. We'll do it for the next 3 hours and hopefully send you along your merry way as we do get ever closer to the end of the working week once more. But of course, we push through this afternoon and I'd love your help. 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Also keep in mind the iHeart app is the only audio streaming app you need, so make sure you download that for free. 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Robert's your father's brother, so make sure you have that part of your equipment bank as well. All right, today's program. Our very observant listeners would have noted last year we were talking about something called the Pinneroo Project. I want to check back in on this again because at the time thought this sounded great, and it is fantastic to see that there has been a real response for this and hopefully somewhat of a blueprint for other communities to take on as community engagement remains increasingly important. So we will get to all of that in the last hour with the text line as we normally do. Next hour of the program, assistance packages come in and then we focus on the next thing. But what happens when assistance packages eventually run their course as to what is the next step potentially for more assistance? And if there isn't any more to come, then, well, what do you do from there? Talking about the algal bloom assistance packages for commercial fishers, and we're going to be joined by Dr. Nicola Centofanti to talk further about this. She's the Shadow Minister for Primary Industries and Regional Development as they look to put pressure on the current state government to, at bare minimum, publish a decision as to what's going to happen when all of this expires in a couple of weeks' time. So we will get to all of that next hour. Within the first hour, nice to see that we now finally have a virtual fencing option here in South Australia. And we'll discuss what that means and why we've had such a delay on this, considering that other states have moved ahead and had this for a little while now. But first off, to lead up the program, Wine Australia's National Vintage Report continues to reiterate what we already know and we continue to talk about regularly on this program. Huge transition in process at the moment. So what are we doing to help out those who are transitioning? And it leads me to an interesting question that unfortunately doesn't have an answer, but if you could try to help me out with it, that would be great. We will get to all of that and plenty more after we get going with a classic from Blondie. This is Heart of Glass. Thanks for joining us, everyone, and a very good afternoon to you.

0: Yes, as always, it's great to have you as Around to SA gets going for this Thursday, the 16th of July. I'm Chris Guscott. Hope you're well. Hope you've got a moment or two to be a part of our text line, or if you want to go onto our website and use the show's tabs as well and get in contact with us that way. As long as you're talking to the program, that's all we'd love to see. So get in touch on 0417 063 963 if you've got your phone next to you, because plenty of things to discuss. And we're going to lead off with Wine Australia and their National Vintage Report for 2026. Now, for all of the conversations we've had in regards to the wine industry, you will not be surprised by the stats you're about to hear. It doesn't make it any less shocking, and it also doesn't make it any less pertinent for us to continue to talk about why there hasn't been substantial government support to try to help out people within the wine grape and wine industry as the transition is continuing. It's going to lead me to a question that I don't have an answer for, and there isn't an answer for at the moment, but again, if you'd like to chime in, I'd love to hear it. So let's just run through the stats of what we have in front of us. And Wine Australia, of course, do this every year. So you may be surprised to learn that the wine crush over the last 3 years has actually been increasing. So unsurprisingly, we've seen a quite significant drop of the total crush across the country. It's down to 1.27 million tonnes. That is a 19% decrease on last year. It puts us approximately on par with where we were in 2023, and that was one of the lowest crushes for quite some time. Crushes by state is an important aspect of this because, you know, it's easy to talk about Australia-wide, but what does that mean for you? South Australia still has over half of the country's crush, so we're 52%. We're down 12% on where we have been year on year. Other states that are relatively prominent, like New South Wales, which has 30%, they're down 22% on their crush. And Victoria, which is 15% of the total for the national average, they're down 31%. So if anything, that tells you South Australia has been less affected by this, but that's not to mean that we haven't been affected by this. And South Australia still carries the bulk of the weight of what we do in terms of wine crush. In terms of varieties, this shouldn't come as too much of a surprise, but there is a transition towards white wines. So nationally, 53% of our grapes that are crushed are for the white varietals and 47% for red. That's been definitely a transition over the years, which is continuing on. Chardonnay remains the most popular white varietal and the most popular varietal in general. Shiraz is second. Cab Sav is third, so two representations from the red side of things. Sav Blanc is fourth, and Pinot Gris and Grigio is fifth. And a relatively even split between those in terms of, well, where we're dividing our attention. But there is definitely a transition in play. So all of this to say, the wine industry in significant transition. We've talked about this for years, so that shouldn't be news. Been reading a lot of anecdotal stories about people who are already making the transition out of it and have been waiting with bated breath potentially for some type of government intervention. But again, as we've discussed a fair bit, state government's made it pretty clear this is a private industry transition and you will do this on your own as opposed to other countries, unless they have a sudden change of heart. So one stat that isn't available but I would love to know is, for those who have thought about transitioning out, have you already done it? Because if that stat is getting higher and higher by the day, as you imagine it would, then government intervention might not be as effective as you might think it is if we already have a lot of people who have decided to leave the industry already, which is the next question I'd be interested to ask, because I'm sure that there are a fair few people that are still hanging on and are hopeful, and there's signs of optimism that once we have a bit of a stabilisation that we might be able to return to some positive territory. But I'm sure there are a lot of people who just simply couldn't afford to wait any longer. And so they're making the transition into other industries and growing other things with the land in which they have. But I would be really interested to know how many people have already taken the leap away. And if that is if there's a solid percentage, then is campaigning for further assistance from the government going to be worth its time? Now, I would say right now, from anecdotally what I can see, yes, it is still absolutely important. And when you talk about the larger groups which are going through their own restructuring at the moment. You can tell that there's still a lot of work that needs to be done in that space. But I think more and more people are taking the opportunity to get out now. And the longer you wait to provide the assistance, the more and more people are going to obviously do that. So 0417 063963, some interesting stats to get into on a Thursday. I'd love your opinions on it, especially if you're tied into the industry. You're the people on the ground, so I want to hear from you and hear your anecdotes and experiences. Of course, you're the one who rounds all of this out. So use the text line and I'd love to hear from you. Virtual fencing. It's about time it got here, and it has. So we'll get to that next.
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It's around to SA this Thursday, the 16th of July. Chris Guscott here with you. That text line's there to be used, so go ahead and use it if you haven't already. 0417 063963. Just want to take this moment to appreciate that South Australian farmers have a new piece of technology at their disposal, and one that has been available for, well, a lot of farmers for a while. And I think part of the point here is to say, okay, great that we have it, but we probably shouldn't have taken as long to get here. But virtual fencing. So to go back to the start, it's pretty self-explanatory, but if you don't know what it is, essentially it's collars that you would put on cattle, and it's only allowed for cattle in South Australia at the moment. However, you would put them on your cattle. They would hear a beep when they're going into an area they're not supposed to. Now, of course, the first time they hear it, they're not going to associate that with anything. They'll get a small shock once they continue to go beyond a point. And then from there, what they do is associate the beep with, I shouldn't go any further in that direction, and then they turn around. Of course, it saves farmers an enormous amount of, well, time in terms of just putting fences up, but infrastructure with that as well. And what they're able to do, of course, is just to manipulate where they want their cattle to go for the comfort of their own home through the technology. You can just set up these barriers and that'll be that. Also very handy, it has been reported in natural disasters, like bushfires, for example, to be able to not have to obviously go out on the land and then open up fences and get them to go through different places. You're able to coordinate that from a safe position and be able to get them to as safe a position as they can be in as well. So there's a myriad of benefits to this. And when we did talk about this last year with Claire Scriven, there were the regulatory hurdles that needed to be cleared. But I think there was a level of optimism that that would happen because this is already present across a huge range of farmers all across Queensland, New South Wales. This has been in place for a little while.

0: And internationally too. New Zealand and Canada, they've had this for a while. So I'm glad that we now have at least one product in the market that is now to be sold, and I would imagine that there's going to be a handful of others too. So a good change, mate, albeit maybe a little late, but I suppose beggars can't be choosers in a lot of instances. I'm intrigued to know if we have those out on the land at the moment. If you've already looked into this technology, maybe you were part of the push to get this brought in, because it would appear as if that this was on the back of consultation with primary producers for them to say, well, they have it, why don't we? So I would love to hear from anyone who was potentially involved in that process. But if you weren't and you're planning on bringing it in, let me know, because I think there's still some vagaries on my end in regards to, well, how much does this cost? Because I talk about, oh, it's all well and good that you don't have to have fences and take the time to build it and the supplies that come with that. But if this is an expensive technology that maybe is out of reach for the everyman, but I'm intrigued to hear. So 0417 063 963 is our number. It's Around SA. Thanks for being a part of it.
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Better music and more of it here on 5AU and 5CS. Chris Guscotti with you for Around SA. Always great to have you on board. You know, I'm going to point you to the website. You shouldn't be surprised, so head there and have a good look through everything that's on offer. Not only local news, but national news, movie news, entertainment news, music news, the whole kit and caboodle. It's all sorts of great things that are there. That includes a new trailer for a very interesting-looking movie starring Jacob Elordi, who, in case you haven't heard of him, the latest Australian heartthrob to take Hollywood by storm and has for a few years now. He stars alongside Josh Brolin, as well as Margaret Qualley and Guy Pearce, Benedict Wong, Allison Janney. It's a pretty strong cast. And to top it all off, Ridley Scott directing this. An apocalyptic sci-fi movie, which in its premise does look very interesting. So you can watch the trailer and read more about it, along with lots of other things too at the website. So make sure you head there, have a good look through, and whilst you do, I'll keep the music rolling for you. Thanks for joining us on Around SA.

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1: Welcome back, everybody. Pleasure to have you as Around SA further navigates this Thursday. And I'll quickly jump back out again as the 2pm news, sport and weather's coming up in a moment. That'll get you up to date with what you need to know there. And then within the next hour, it's all well and good, of course, to talk about assistance packages when they arrive and to be able to hopefully give out a helping hand to those who need it. But assistance packages are never infinite, and they do have expiry dates on them. And one that is coming to a close very soon is the algal bloom assistance packages for commercial fishers. What happens after that is the discussion point. We're going to be joined by Dr. Nicola Santafanti, Shadow Minister for Primary Industries and Regional Development. And, of course, she's in the business of putting pressure on the state government as they try to figure out, well, with the deadline a few weeks away, what do you have in store? We'll get to all of that and plenty more after the break.
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2: 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That's why I'm out on the ground, talking with locals, listening, and taking actions on the issues that matter. I grew up in the country, and I know how important it is to have someone fighting for your patch in Canberra. If I can help, or if you've got an idea to share, call me on 1300 301 742, or visit one of my offices in Whyalla, Port Pirie, or Kadena.
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5: Hello, I'm Michaela Carr. Flights at Australian airports aren't being disrupted by protest action today from transport workers. The union claims workers' injuries have increased since Qantas outsourced supply chain work. Workers are picketing the airline's terminals in Sydney, Melbourne and Brisbane. A major cyber attack has hit an Aussie health provider. The information from dozens of partnered health centres has been compromised. It's unclear how many patients' names, dates of birth and addresses have been taken. Tech expert Trevor Long has told Nine it's one of the worst breaches he's seen.
6: In terms of the kind of information, there's a likelihood that malicious actors actually know what diseases you have, what medicines you've been treated with, and what clinics you've been referred to.
5: A US-Iranian woman has been freed by Tehran after being imprisoned since 2024. Dina Karari was accused of spying when she was arrested 18 months ago. She's now on her way back to the United States. Spotify is fighting back against AI music. The platform says it's tagging tracks which aren't genuine and has already identified 75 million imposters in the past 12 months. And a woman has had double trouble from a deadly eastern brown snake which bit her after being caught up in her bike chain. The reptile became entangled in her wheel while she was driving on a trail in northern New South Wales. Luckily, it didn't emit any venom.
0: 5CS, your sport now.
5: Argentina will meet Spain in the World Cup final. The Argentinians downed England 2-1 in this morning's semi, slotting a goal in stoppage time to break the deadlock. Monday's tournament decider gets underway at 5 a.m. Eastern time. And Josh Fraser says it'll be business as usual when Carlton faces his former club, Collingwood, on Saturday night. The Blues caretaker played in the black and white for 10 years and worked in various coaching roles. That's the latest news and sport.
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7: Sunny today. On the waters, winds variable to about 10 knots, seas below 1 metre. Top temps ranging from 15 in the Clare Valley to 17 in Port Augusta. If you're heading to Adelaide, mostly sunny with a top of 16. Tomorrow, mostly sunny. Top temps ranging from 15 on the York Peninsula to 18 in Port Augusta.
0: From Tailem Bend to Loxton and Port Pirie to Cleve, this is Around SA on 5CS.
1: I don't even know where to begin to describe the problems that are emerging with smart glasses. And just in case you have no idea what I'm talking about, Meta, which is the company that owns Facebook and Instagram, have collaborated with Ray-Ban to create a huge range of sunglasses and prescription glasses that essentially have AI overlays within them. So their idea of this is that you can walk around the world and you can see all sorts of different things and it unlocks a whole new world of technology, blah, blah, blah. What they're used for right now is by perverts who can film people without anyone knowing, which is an enormous problem. You want to talk about privacy issues. That is horrific, especially for younger women, right? So that's one of the main problems at the moment, but boy, are there problems popping up everywhere. Over in Korea, three men have been charged after they created an AI application for their smart glasses to help them cheat a fire protection engineer licensing exam. So, long story short, what they did, I'll simplify this as much as possible. So the glasses would take a photo of the question in front of them. It would run that through a model that would generate an answer, and then that answer would pop up at the bottom of the screens, which are their glasses. And then they would copy that down. Now, the fact that these glasses look so similar now to regular glasses, it is going to be so difficult to differentiate who genuinely needs glasses and who are wearing these smart glasses to cheat or to be a pervert or all sorts of things like that. It is a very, very problematic world we're entering in that space. And the fact that if it is easy to create these types of programs that can help people cheat on exams, and the problem here is that they said, this is important, like we can't have you cheating fire inspection exams because this is something that is life or death for people. So, nothing really funny about that story, unfortunately. Just a little alarming. 0417 063963. Always great to hear from you. Appreciate your company. Wherever you are, whatever you're doing, get your messages in and have your say within this hour. In a couple of weeks' time, the Algal Bloom assistance packages are going to expire. So the question is, what's next? Does there need to be something next? Dr. Nicola Senafandi is going to join us, Shadow Minister for Primary Industries and Regional Development. We will get to all of that and more after we start with a great track to kick off our two ups at two. This is the Pointer Sisters. And Jump. Thanks for joining us on Around SA and a very good afternoon to you.

0: That's the Pointer Sisters and He's So Shy, and it's part of our Two Ups at Two this Thursday, the 16th of July. Always terrific to have you on board, wherever you are, whatever you're doing. I'm Chris Guscott. You know the text line by now, I hope. So make sure you're talking to me on it on 0417 063 963. Okay. Unfortunately, the way of the world, as it seems, is that one thing pops up, we talk about it, and then it gets moved aside for something else, right? So when we were talking extensively about assistance packages, all of the money that was put in play for them, whether they were actually being utilised, the criteria around it, there was plenty of discussion there and lots of focus on it at the time when it was implemented. But then, just naturally, people move on to other things. Other things happen in life. And then by the time we end up getting to the end of the assistance packages, a lot of people that are involved end up wondering, okay, well, where's the same level of attention as to what is required for me? And this is a line of thought that's been taken by a lot of commercial fishers, it would appear, as they are a couple of weeks away now from having their assistance packages for the algal bloom wrap up. Now, mercifully, we haven't had much to talk about with the algal bloom in recent months, so it's easy to have this slip off to the wayside. We did talk about it extensively for over a year, so I'm glad that, in a sense, we've moved on to other things. However, important to highlight that much in the same way with the drought packages. Just because the funding comes in and goes, and this is the same with the drought too, by the way, just because we've had some great rain and farmers are far more optimistic about what they have been, it doesn't mean that all of the problems leading up to that just go away instantaneously. It still takes some time to get back to a sense of normality with operations, right? And I can imagine it is absolutely the same thing with the commercial fishers who, if you are the type of person who got through with the assistance package and you took on all of this, for you to get this assistance up until the end of July, and then after that you say, okay, am I in a good position to be able to get back to a sense of normalcy? And I would say that the answer for a lot of people is no, because the flow-on effect from the algal bloom, and we saw this with the cuttlefish, for example, it's not definitive that that's what caused it, but there are a lot of people who are putting the two and two together to say, well, just it's been absolute turmoil in the waters, so it's not surprising that we're seeing these flow-on effects in other areas. And I can imagine that, whilst there's a lot of conversation about snapper, for example, I can imagine that there is a lot more work that needs to be done in terms of fish populations and even for recreational fishes to get back out on the water, let alone commercially. So with all of this in mind, the question is, okay, so in a few weeks' time, this is going to expire. Is there anything else in line? Or is it, we put this assistance in place for you, hopefully this helped you out in the short term, and now you're back on your own again and you can fend for yourself? Or are we going to see some level of continued help? But then, of course, that doesn't come for free. So we'll have to find out all of the details around that, of course, and how much that costs. And if just from where I sit, it would appear as if it would just be really hard to say, okay, we've done our bit and now we're away, because the flow-on effects for this appear to be something that is going to drag on for a lot longer than I don't want to say a drought, but I think what we're going to see from the algal bloom and its long-term effects, it's going to take longer to get back to a sense of normality versus with a drought, you get a good season, possibly two that stack up and we're on from there. So 0417 063 963. It's an interesting point as we are 2 weeks away essentially from that deadline. Dr. Nicola Centofanti is going to join us. She'll talk further about it. She's the Shadow Minister for Primary Industries and Regional Development. It's all to come on Around SA.
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0: It's Around to SA this Thursday, the 16th of July. Chris Guscott here with you. And furthering on from our discussion in regards to the Algalbloom assistance packages and their expiry date coming up quite soon and what it means beyond that, kind enough to join us to talk further about it, the Shadow Minister for Primary Industries and Regional Development, Dr. Nicola Centofanti. Thanks for joining us again, Nicola. How are you?
1: Thanks for having me, Chris. Good afternoon to you and your listeners.
0: Right, so I can imagine that from what you're hearing anecdotally, there are a lot of people who are on an edge at the moment, wondering what is coming next. Do we happen to have a line of sight as to what might be coming next?
1: Well, look, Chris, at this stage, there's a lot of uncertainty and, you know, Fishers have been contacting myself and my office because they are facing a lot of uncertainty on multiple fronts and they're really not getting much answers out of the minister or the government. As you said, the current support packages are due to end on the 31st of July and, you know, businesses can't plan, invest or make financial decisions when they have no idea what support will exist from the 1st of August. And, you know, the reality is that for so many of our commercial fishers, they've been dealing with the impacts of the harmful algal bloom for well over a year now, and we've now got 2 weeks until that algal bloom support packages end, and the government still hasn't told these businesses what, if anything, comes next. So, you know, we want to see the government providing some clarity to our fishers, particularly around the government's plan going forward, because these fishers, you know, they can't continue to be in limbo with, you know, no fish to catch and no plan ahead.
0: Mm. So let's flip it and have you in the seat of power tomorrow. If you were to make a decision as to what you think is best for commercial fishers as they continue to recover, what would you look to implement here? Would you continue the packages or do something different?
1: Yeah, so look, Chris, we actually took a voluntary buyback package to the last state election. A voluntary buyback package would be something that we would support, obviously subject to, doing due diligence on the details of that package and consulting with industry, because they've got to have a future plan. My understanding is that the government have commissioned a review into a voluntary buyback scheme and structural reform, but there's really no information or no public information around that, and fishers can't participate in reforms if they don't know, you know, whether those reforms are going ahead or what those reforms might look like. So, you know, again, I'm calling on the government to really provide some clarity. And, you know, I guess if I was the minister, you know, communication is the key. And, you know, part of the real concern from so many of these fishers is just that lack of clarity and lack of certainty, you know. You know, we've got 2 weeks to go until these packages finish, Chris. And, you know, what the fishers are telling me is that they've said we've got no line of sight of, you know, whether there'll be support post the 31st of July and if so, what that support might look like. And so we need to be seeing a sense of urgency, I think, from the government around those future plans, and currently we're not seeing that.
0: Mm. And more broadly speaking, because of course within this anecdotally you hear how everyone's positioned beyond assistance packages or not or whatever may happen for the 1st of August, how

0: How long do you anticipate that we will have a sense of normality back within commercial fishing in the industry, and we'll be able to get back to what people are traditionally used to in terms of profits and how they're going to be able to fish? What have you been hearing from people?
1: Yeah, I mean, that's the biggest question, isn't it? How long is it going to take to recover? And I think that's the question that is difficult to answer, because this is something that we haven't seen in our waters previously. I mean, speaking to fishers yesterday, and they've made public comments that they certainly believe that for Gulf St. Vincent, it might be, you know, close to 10 years' time. And certainly I hope that that's not the case. But I think, you know, we do have to plan for the worst. And, you know, I think it is really important for us to appreciate that, you know, this is a public asset that we're talking about, you know, seafood and fish, and those of us who don't have access to the sea, you know, I mean, I live on the river, but I love eating seafood and I love eating fish, you know, and for those of us that don't have access to the sea, you know, we need our fishers, you know, to catch that asset for us to enjoy. And South Australia is known for its amazing, clean, fresh seafood. And, you know, our fishers are the faces behind that seafood. So, you know, we need to, I do think it's incumbent on us to make sure that we do have a future within the seafood industry here in South Australia. And, you know, again, these guys are really struggling and they just need some clarity.
0: Well, I am sure when a decision is made, we'll touch base to have a conversation about it once again. I appreciate you, as always, for taking some time. Dr. Nicola Centofanti, the Shadow Minister for Primary Industries and Regional Development. We'll talk soon, Nicola. Thanks for your time.
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Better music and more of it here on 5AU and 5CS, and there's absolutely no exception with the two ups at two. More double ups from your favourites in a moment's time, but poking my head in to remind you that tomorrow morning from 6, Jordan Curtis leads the way as part of the Big Breakfast. And a Friday show, as always, has Letzi on for the racing tips. It's got Wilksy on for the fishing tips. And also, $155 on the line for the secret sound, thanks to our great friends, Harvey Norman Wyala and Port Pirie. That comes up after 8:30. So take a listen again to the sound. See if you can guess it. And if you can right now, you might be onto a winner. And for the love of all good things, if you've just thought of something, don't commit it to memory. It never works. Write it down. And then tomorrow morning when Jordan puts the call out, you put the call in. See if you can score yourself 155 smackaroos, thanks to our friends at Harvey Norman, Wyala and Port Pirie. It's the Big Breakfast tomorrow from 6. Make sure you're joining Jordan then. In the meantime, two ups at two continues with this classic. It's Around SA.

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1: It's Around SA, and I hope you're enjoying this quite lovely Thursday afternoon, it must be said. I don't usually get the opportunity to be broad and talk about the weather because I'm well aware I broadcast to five different stations with this show and I'm all across the state from one border to the other. But it would appear as if today's a pretty nice one across the board. So hopefully you've taken the opportunity to get a bit of vitamin D into the system. And hopefully now you'll fill up the kettle, boil it, of course. Get yourself a big mug of coffee or tea, put your feet up for a few moments, listen to the 3pm news, sport and weather. And then within the last hour of Around SA, we dive headfirst into the text line like we always do. And I'll also bring to you an update on the Pinneroo project from the Mallee region, of course, of our listenership. I think this was a very clever project at the time, and I'm really pleased that this has worked as well as it has. I think this has a terrific blueprint here for regional South Australia and any community listening. So we'll get to all of that and more after the break.
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3: Tom Venning here, your federal member for Grey. I was born and raised on a farm in regional South Australia. I know what it's like when the city forgets the country. That's why I run for Parliament. I'm your voice in Canberra, making sure the vast and diverse electorate of Grey gets the attention it deserves. If there's something I can help with, or if you've got an idea that could make a difference, give me a call on 1300 301 742 or visit my offices in Whyalla, Port Pirie or Kadena.
4: That's 1300 301 742. 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
5: Hello, I'm Michaela Carr. The rising cost of living has led to Australian householders spending less. According to new figures from the Commonwealth Bank, consumer spending was down 0.3% in June. It says rising interest rates and fluctuating fuel costs are the reasons why Australians have tightened the belt. New South Wales authorities have confirmed a second case of bird flu in that state. The petrel was discovered at Hawk's Nest on the state's mid-north coast. Another seabird found in New South Wales tested positive to the H5 strain 2 weeks ago. A Melbourne teenager charged with terrorism-related offences has been released on bail. The 18-year-old has been in custody for 4 months after being accused of collecting extremist videos and bomb-making manuals. Prosecutors say they will go to the Supreme Court to appeal against his release. The head of the Tamworth Music Festival has stepped down as he awaits sentencing for sexually touching a woman without consent. Joel Albrick will find out his fate later this month after pleading guilty to the charge. US troops under 30 will be screened for their testosterone level. The Defence Secretary has announced the move, saying it's aimed at helping American soldiers perform at their best. And a huge data centre in Sydney's northwest is becoming a reality. Macquarie Technology has bought land at Macquarie Park for $240 million. The site is to house a multi-billion dollar data centre.
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5: Argentina will face Spain in the final of the World Cup after downing England 2-1 this morning. England was the first to score, with Anthony Gordon finding the back of the net in the 55th minute. That was before a long-range goal from Enzo Fernandez and Lautaro Martinez beat the keeper in stoppage time to seal Argentina's victory. In the AFL tonight, Geelong hosts St Kilda at Cardinia Park, while in the NRL, Penrith plays the Broncos at Panthers Stadium. That's the latest news and sport.
6: 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At 5CS, we know better. It's why we're keeping news right here. Sure, we'll bring you updates from around the world, the country and the state. We'll also keep you in the loop with what's happening with the Port Pirie Council, the latest along the Copper Coast and across the Clare Valley and surrounds. 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
7: Clear this evening. On the waters, variable winds to about 10 knots, seas below 1 metre. Overnight lows ranging from 0 in the Clare Valley to 2 in Port Augusta. Tomorrow, mostly sunny on the waters, northeasterly winds to about 10 knots, seas below 1 metre. Top temps ranging from 15 on the York Peninsula to 18 in Port Augusta.
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1: Let's do another hypothetical, but this time I think this one's a little easier. And quite a funny story from over at South Florida, in Pompano Beach more specifically, where a 77-year-old by the name of Nancy Delastrito has been issued with a small problem. She got given a new license plate for whatever reason. And when she opens it up, she can't believe what has gone past inspection. And I'll let you figure this out. It's the time slot where you'll have to do the figuring out yourself. SQZ A55. Now, you should be able to put together what that is. She says, I'm 77 years old. I can't drive around with that. That's very inappropriate. And it's been quite the talking point for the retirement village in which she's in, where opinion is split as to whether or not she needs to keep it. But she's further canvassed family and friends. They all think it's funny, so they just want her to keep it as well. But she's saying, what do I do? Do I go back and ask for another one, or do I lean into this unique, funny situation? And as a 77-year-old, wheel around in South Florida with a car that has that is a number plate, SQZ A55. Now, how that actually passed inspection in the first place is another story, but that is very funny. I hope for her sake she does keep it. It's a good discussion point, at least. 0417 063963. That is the text line. Always fantastic to have you. And thanks for those who have texted in today. We'll get to your messages in a moment. Also within this last hour, the Pinneroo Project. You may remember I talked about this about a year or two ago. Want to provide an update because it would appear as if this is going as well as I had hoped it to. And I think there is a real blueprint here for all of the communities listening. Regional South Australia, regional Australia, wherever you may be. So we'll get to all of that and more after we start with a bit of ABBA. Mamma Mia. Thanks for joining us, everyone. Very good afternoon to you.

0: Yes, great to have you as Around to SA further moves through this Thursday, the 16th of July. Hopefully your afternoon's been terrific up until this point. The best is still yet to come, I hope, as well. And if you've been a part of our text line, let's get into what you have to say on 0417 063 963. And we're going to start with our topic from last hour. We had Dr. Nicola Santafanti on. She's the Shadow Minister for Primary Industries and Regional Development. As we are fast approaching the deadline for the algal bloom assistance packages for commercial fishers to run out. And she's asking the question, along with a handful of others as well, okay, once that expires, now what? And at least from where I sit, outside looking in, it would appear as if the recovery for commercial fishers is going to take a little while. So I would be surprised from where I sit if we weren't to see more assistance coming our way as to whatever that might look like. But again, we'll wait and see what the government comes to. They've got a couple of weeks to make a decision. Fred goes another direction. And I will say this was an impassioned set of texts, and I'm not going to pretend to confirm or deny what Fred is saying, but I think it is an interesting discussion to have as the balance between commercial fishers versus recreational. So I'll read out a couple of things within this, Fred. I won't read the full message. But he says, it makes me sick in my stomach that you all keep blaming the algal bloom, but you never ever mention the real problem. That's the nets out there killing everything and ripping out grass. No cuttlefish, because all the snapper out there are eating everything. And then what the letters don't take, the snapper eat. Netters are coming from everywhere. Now we can't catch a fish except for snapper. We don't need bait for that. He says, what a joke. You pay commercial fishers a pay packet because they don't catch. What about the recreational fishers? We pay our taxes, we pay for our boats, bait, etc. No help, but what, $15 off of Reggio? Big deal. What about the little shop on the corner getting shut down because they can't afford it? Do you help them? No. What a joke. It's an interesting discussion. So first and foremost, being a commercial fisher means you are relying on that as a business to survive. And so I can understand that with a natural disaster coming in play, that assistance comes in place to help them to survive. If you're a recreational fisher, there's an assumption made there that you have other income that hasn't been affected by this. So I completely understand why commercial fishers have been helped out here. Further to your point, however, in regards to, well, how do we go about balancing between commercial fishers and recreational? I would say it's not a battle you're going to win, Fred, because we rely quite heavily on seafood, not necessarily for our exports, where they make up a solid percentage, but not a big percentage of what South Australia has. But it's a big part of our identity. You talk about Eyre Peninsula, for example, and, well, a fair few of the coastlines across South Australia. It's a big part of identity. So I would say that commercial fishers are going to receive priority over the recreational fisher. With that in mind, found it interesting a couple of years ago, the SA government brought in their own strategy as to try to find out more ways to incentivize people to be into fishing, whether that's coming from interstate into South Australia or getting people who are South Australians to fish more. And so how they end up striking that balance more and more down the line, I'm interested to see, but I appreciate the message nonetheless, Fred, and your passion for the particular topic. I appreciate you touching base. First hour of the program. Wine Australia's National Vintage Report came out, and unsurprisingly, not super positive reading. South Australia still has over half the crush of the country. However, of course, there is a significant transition in place. And the question that I ask that doesn't have an answer, there's no data to support this yet, but I'd be interested to know what the balance would be between people who are thinking of leaving the industry versus those who have already done it. And my argument being is that I don't think people can afford to wait too much longer, so they'll make the jump into other industries, and then government assistance may not even be required, which I'm sure the state government might not necessarily be hoping for, but it would be their idea that the private industry sorts themselves out. So on the text line, Eddie says, yeah, I've seen on the news that they're demolishing McLaren Vale. Used to go there fairly often with my family in Adelaide many years ago now, and he's got a crying face as an emoji at the end of all of that. It's not that they're demolishing the towns, right? And McLaren Vale, there's still a lot. It's just you've got smatterings of vineyards and those within the wine industry, be it growing the grapes or putting together wine, etc. Just you have smatterings that are deciding to leave the industry. It's whether or not they get the assistance that other countries have gotten in terms of pulling up all of their vineyards and also helping them transition to other things, which I know from from where I sit, I come at this from a real sadness because I love Australian wine. And having so many great wineries within our state is something we should be incredibly proud of. It's what we market ourselves as. It's agritourism. It's a huge part of what we have in regional SA. But on the other side of things, if you have people transitioning away from the wine industry, they're going into other industries which may be a benefit to us in the future as well. Like all sorts of different things that you can grow. I mean, there's people looking into hemp, for example, and what that might look like, and other fruit varieties. And there's a whole wide world of things that you could do with your land. It's just not wine. So 0417 063 963 is the text line if you'd like to be a part of our show. It's Around SA.
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It's Around to SA and a very happy Thursday to you. Great to have you on board as always. I'm Chris Guscott. If you want to squeeze a message in, go right ahead and do so on 0417 063 963. But the last topic of today's program, I just want to take you back. A couple of years ago, we were talking about something called the Pinneroo Project, which was focused on the town of Pinneroo, of course, in the Mallee. And what this was Flinders University and a couple other initiatives teaming up together to create what they call an Arts in Health program, which essentially was we're putting on an extensive arts program. We're getting the entire community together to collaborate. We're involving kids and school children into all of this too. And what they were looking to prove over a three-year period was by simply having greater social connection and engagement through activities that people wanted to be a part of, that you could increase people's health. Not necessarily even indirectly, it's just this is them getting together, better mental health outcomes, and being more active and having more incentive to get out and to move around, for example. And so this was between 2021 and 2023, and the studies that came out after that showed there was an improvement on health, and people in the community were better off for the program existing. The reason why we're talking about it today is further research done on the Pinneroo Project from the international journal called Rural and Remote Health has found that for every dollar that was put into the program, the community received a return of $2.30. Now, how they'll calculate that, essentially, is over a five-year period instead, as for

0: the impact of people essentially not having to go into emergency rooms, for example, and to stay away from GPs, and what that indirectly cost them too. So I will say it's not the most perfect of sciences, how they figure it out, but it is an estimate. And the idea is, for the money that you put in for these types of programs to exist, you will receive greater returns than what you may anticipate in the short term. And so this was what they were highlighting by saying, total benefits were estimated at approximately $652,000 against a program cost of $283,000, which resulted in a net benefit of $370,000-odd. And saying that it should not be an excuse to say arts programs or community initiatives like this are a nice to have and something that we'll get to when we have more money. It's these types of things have benefits immediately and should be prioritised, which I find really interesting. And just all in all, the fact that this program existed within our backyard in regional SA, I mean, it seems like a slam dunk for me to be able to put that forth to other places to say, for whatever initial outlay that you think that you put forth for these types of programs and how you want to engage the community, the more and more you get people out and the more and more people engage with what you have on at a council level, at a government level, at a community organisation level, at whatever you have going on, if you're able to get people to engage, people are better off in a variety of other ways too. So really encouraging to see the ongoing effects of that. And here's to hoping it continues to get used as a format, not only around the world, because of course we can all benefit from it, but especially here in the backyard in which this project was taken. So 0417 063963 is your number. Great to have you on board as Around SA continues.
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Better music and more of it here on 5AU and 5CS. And it's nearly time for me to say goodbye as Around SA reaches its conclusion once again. 4pm news, sport and weather is my cue to get out of your hair, and I'll hand you over to Jonesy and Amanda. But before we get to that point, again getting you to the website and again getting you to the community events page. And we are right on the doorstep of the weekend. It's nice and close if we all sit together and imagine that we're there. It's only a day or so away. Anyway, Community Guide has lots on offer for the weekend, but also beyond as well. And I want you to take the opportunity to look beyond this weekend and even this next week too, because a lot of great things coming up. And that includes the pop-up bookshop at the Stone Hut Soldiers Memorial Hall. Now, this is a great opportunity for you to find some great books. It's on the tin for you to head in, find something great to read. Completely free if you just want to come in and peruse around. If you want to sell, it's $5 for your table. Of course, there's hot and cold drinks available as well, but we'd prefer it if you didn't have them near the books. But outside of that, looks like a terrific little event. Change some books, meet some great people. So go to the station website and you can find more about that and lots of other things too. So have a good look around. I'll keep the music rolling. Wrap up Around SA in a moment's time.

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1: Yes, thank you, Arne, and thank you all once more for joining us again. Around SA is now wrapped up, and we're handing you over to Jonesy and Amanda in a few moments' time, and they'll guide you for the next 3 hours into your evening. It's been great to hear from you once again on our text line, and don't hesitate to get in touch at all hours if you want to. 0417 063963. We will see your messages, whether you send them during the show or at 2:28 in the morning, like some people have in the past. We will see them all. So if you want something to contribute to the show, go right ahead and do it at all hours. We will see it. And of course, tomorrow, back from 1 o'clock, we'll do this all again and we'll wrap up the working week with another edition of Around SA. So goodbye for now. Have a lovely evening. Stay safe on the roads. We'll talk tomorrow.

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10: Hello, I'm Makata Carr. The rising cost of living has led to Australian householders spending less. According to new figures from the Commonwealth Bank, consumer spending was down 0.3% in June. It says rising interest rates and fluctuating fuel costs are the reasons why Australians have tightened the belt. New South Wales authorities have confirmed a second case of bird flu in that state. The petrel was discovered at Hawke's Nest on the state's mid-north coast. Another seabird found in New South Wales tested positive to the H5 strain 2 weeks ago. A Melbourne teenager charged with terrorism-related offences has been released on bail. The 18-year-old has been in custody for 4 months after being accused of collecting extremist videos and bomb-making manuals. Prosecutors say they will go to the Supreme Court to appeal against his release. The head of the Tamworth Music Festival has stepped down as he awaits sentencing for sexually touching a woman without consent. Joel Albrick will find out his fate later this month after pleading guilty to the charge. US troops under 30 will be screened for their testosterone level. The Defence Secretary has announced the move, saying it's aimed at helping American soldiers perform at their best. And a huge data centre in Sydney's northwest is becoming a reality. Macquarie Technology has bought land at Macquarie Park for $240 million. The site is to house a multi-billion dollar data centre.
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10: Argentina will face Spain in the final of the World Cup after downing England 2-1 this morning. England was the first to score, with Anthony Gordon finding the back of the net in the 55th minute. That was before a long-range goal from Enzo Fernandez and Lautaro Martinez beat the keeper in stoppage time to seal Argentina's victory. In the AFL tonight, Geelong hosts St Kilda at Cardinia Park, while in the NRL, Penrith plays the Broncos at Panthers Stadium. That's the latest news and sport.
11: Tom Vanning here, federal member for Grey. From the coast of the outback, here's your local weather update.
1: 5CS weather.
11: Clear this evening. On the waters, variable winds to about 10 knots, seas below 1 metre. Overnight lows ranging from 0 in the Clare Valley to 2 in Port Augusta. Tomorrow, mostly sunny on the waters, northeasterly winds to about 10 knots, seas below 1 metre. Top temps ranging from 15 on the York Peninsula to 18 in Port Augusta.
6: Top of the afternoon to you, Amanda. How are you today?
4: I'm well, thank you for asking. I'm feeling a bit better today.
6: You look better.
4: Thank you. I'm raw dogging it, meaning I haven't had any codral. So let me know if giant lanyards of mucus come out of my nose, Brendan.
6: Lanyards of mucus. I'm going to start the show with this question. Would you rather fuel up your vehicle before work, on the way in or on the way home?
4: Always on the way in, but I, you know,
6: you always
4: what I'm
6: do it
4: like
6: on the way in.
4: Oh, no. Well, I'd rather, you know what I'm like, is that I've stopped doing this. I used to let it go right down to the wire. As you know, we were once filming something at my place, you and me. You arrived at my place. In the meantime, I'd run out of petrol and was stuck in the harbour tunnel here in Sydney and had to be towed.
6: And your husband and I just made chat.
4: While you waited for me, and I couldn't even pretend it hadn't happened.
6: And then your car showed up on a flatbed truck.
4: Of all the days for you to be and there, I couldn't even lie about it.
6: We didn't even say a word,
4: oh,
6: and
4: you told us both to shut up.
6: I know.
4: So now I've try and be the person who fills up every chance I can.
6: Because I haven't filled up, so that means on the way home after the show, I'm going to...
4: And see, it's weighing on your mind.
6: Well, I'm on the motorcycle.
4: Morning you should have thought enough about afternoon you to know you don't want to do that.
6: Yeah, but I was running late to get to the Fun Factory and I wanted to be here so there was no problems. And now on the way home, and the particular motorcycle I'm riding today, you know, the one with the big ape hangers and the flames on the tank? Its fuel gauge doesn't really work, so I use the odometer and I know it's good for 200 kilometres. So it's up to 198. So there's a good chance after I cut through all the traffic, and you go to take off and then and then you've got to flick it over to reserve.
4: And it's a very obvious bike. People will laugh.
6: It's got a big cam in it. So once you try to, I was trying to start now. Is that you?
4: That's me.
6: That's you just starting. Anyway, that's my decision, man. Action packed show today. As you drink some water.
4: Yeah, okay? Tell me.
6: Well, Double A Chattery, are you all right?
4: Yeah.
6: I'll switch your mic off. Double A Chattery starts today or drops today, and I'm fascinated by what you and your friend Anita McGregor are talking about.
4: Anita has said to me, in the same way that you do, she watches me slice bread and she is terrified because I'm left-handed. You say the same thing. You say I look like the chef from The Muppets when I'm cutting things.
6: Someone's controlling your hands.
4: So we thought we would discuss being left-handed.
6: Also, Instagram makes its return, and we can't do anything until we do the Fast Five. It's Jonesy and Amanda driving you home.
0: Around the Clare Valley on 1044 5CS.

0: Hello there. It's Jonesy Demander driving you home this Thursday afternoon.
1: How fast can this thing go?
2: Faster than the speed of light.
3: Jonesy and Demander's
2: Fast Five.
0: The Fast Five is here. Five questions. Can you go all the way and answer all five questions correctly? If you do that, Amanda will say...
4: You will be getting a $250 fuel voucher and you can use that to fill up on the way to work or on the way home. We actually don't mind.
0: Let's ask Kelly of Camden. Hello, Kelly.
5: Hi, how you going?
0: Kelly, we are well. Do you fuel up on the way to work or on the way home from work?
5: On the way home.
4: Yeah. Do you? Can you be bothered? Doesn't it weigh on your mind that, oh, that's right, I've got to get fuel?
5: Yeah, I leave it to the last lot of K's until I've got 25 kilometres left and I have no choice.
0: You're
5: like
0: in Mad Max and the gauge is...
5: Yep.
4: So you do it not by choice, but you do it because that's how you work. That's how your brain goes.
5: That's how I work, yep.
0: That's how Kelly rolls. Yeah. Also, filling up on the way home is a good way to pick up milk and other commensurables you need.
4: Hmm. Do you do that on your bike? Yeah. Do you do that?
0: Sometimes I'll pick up some milk,
4: And those anvils that I've ordered that you collect
0: you know
4: for
0: what?
4: Me?
0: During COVID, and remember how everyone went nuts for dunny paper? Mm. My local Ampol service station always had a good supply of toilet paper, the big quilt and 30, or not 30 pack, what is it? It was a big pack. Mm. And I'd strap that on the back of my bike.
4: Everyone thought, he's got some issues.
0: And I used to be
4: who's racing through the traffic. Let him through, everyone.
0: I used to be a little bit shy about, my toilet paper, I'd bury it in the trolley and stuff like that. But the pandemic, it didn't matter.
4: No, it was a sign of being rich.
5: Nah.
0: Now I don't care.
4: Like having gold bars. Kelly, here's question number one. How many bases are there in baseball?
5: Four.
4: Yes, four of that. One, two, three, and including home base.
0: Home base. When was the last time you got to home base, Amanda?
4: I can't run that far.
0: Kelly, let's play Sing It Back to Me.
6: Can you sing it for me? Sing it back.
7: Just sing it to me.
4: Kelly, I think you will know this song. When this minstrel stops singing, it's your turn. Here we go.
0: Here we go.
8: Sing us a song, you're a piano man. Sing us a song tonight.
0: Go, Kelly.
5: Well, oh my God, I've just gone in one blank. Sing us a song tonight. Well, we're all in the mood for the melody. And you got a feeling all right.
4: Oh, nicely done.
0: Where does Kelly stop and Billy start?
8: Well, we're all in the mood.
4: Nicely done.
8: Melody, and you got us feeling all right.
4: Question number three for you, Kelly. Which country hosts La Tomatina? This is the world's biggest food fight. Oof, how annoying. We're around 20,000 participants. Yeah?
5: What was it? Can you repeat
4: it's
5: that
4: called,
5: again, please?
4: Which country hosts La Tomatina? It's the world's biggest food fight. 20,000 participants throw 100 metric tons of overripe tomatoes at each other.
0: Which country does it?
5: Oh,
4: Kelly.
0: You know, it's a shame the project's gone because that's all they ever ran on that show, the La Tomatina Festival.
4: Oh, as someone who finds food fights irritating,
0: I don't like
4: it. It drives me crazy.
0: I remember seeing The Great Race as a kid. Remember the big pie fight?
4: Yeah.
0: I just didn't get
4: it. Well, this is a great ad for Nappy Sand, though, isn't it?
0: It's true. Do you know the answer to that question? Which country hosts La Tomatina, the world's biggest food fight, where around 20,000 participants gather to throw over 100 metric tons of overripe tomatoes at each other? Waleed Ali is sitting at home going, man, I miss doing that. I miss that gig. The Fast Five. It's Jonesy Demander driving you home.
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0: Good afternoon to you. It's Jonesy and Amanda driving you home.
1: How fast can this thing go?
2: Faster than the speed of light.
3: Jonesy and Amanda.
2: Fast Five.
0: And we are knee-deep in the Fast Five.
4: Well, we're knee-deep in tomatoes at question number three. It's going to Chris in Wollert. Hello, Chris.
5: Hey, Chris. How are you?
0: Good.
4: So, Chris, here's the question. Which country hosts La Tomatina? This is where everyone throws tomatoes at each other. Which country hosts that?
5: I'm going to go with Spain.
4: It is Spain.
0: Española.
4: If they're not having the bulls chase them, they're throwing tomatoes at each other.
0: Why do they do it?
4: They've not let
0: other
4: them have
0: than
4: a look
0: something
4: here.
0: For the project to talk about?
4: The tomato fight officially begins. I don't
0: okay,
4: know.
0: No one cares.
4: I don't know.
0: And that's possibly why the project's not around anymore.
4: Maybe it was an early thing to the gods for the tomato harvest. I've made that up.
0: Like
4: I have
0: a
4: no idea.
0: It seems like a waste of food. What is the name of the final book in the Lord of the Rings trilogy there, Chris?
5: What is what, sorry?
0: The final book in the Lord of the Rings trilogy.
5: Yeah, I wouldn't have a clue.
4: No, I wouldn't either, Chris.
0: Hayley is in St Kilda.
4: Hello, Hayley. Let's see your nerd levels here. What's the name of the final book in Lord of the Rings in the trilogy?
6: Oh, goodness. The third book, did you say?
4: Yeah, the final book, and it's a trilogy, so it would be the third one.
0: You're not going to Google on us, are you?
6: Hayley? Oh, goodness. No. I think it might be The Return of the King.
4: Wow, okay. Nicely remembered.
0: Out of nowhere, Hayley, you just got that.
6: My flatmate's got the trilogy, and she loves them.
0: Okay, and what's her name?
6: Lisa.
4: Are you trying to see if Hayley
0: right
4: has
0: now?
4: An imaginary no. life?
0: can we get Lisa
4: no,
0: on?
4: No, this brings you to question five.
0: Come on, Hayley.
4: No, this brings you to question five.
0: This is question five.
4: Which two teams will face off in the World Cup final being played Monday afternoon Australia time?
6: Argentina.
4: Mm-hmm. Quickly.
6: Sorry.
4: Could sorry, Hayley.
0: Could have asked Lisa.
4: I think you think Lisa's imaginary, don't you?
0: I don't think Lisa.

0: of a change-up.
1: Yeah, yeah, me so too. I meant for the Spaniards.
2: Yeah.
1: I'm still mad at Argentina for what happened in the Falklands.
2: Well, they apparently held up some of the crowd. I'm not sure exactly who, but there was an offensive banner held up about the Falklands are ours now this morning.
1: Oh, okay.
2: And people are taking offence. Yeah, the English people, while they were crying, said, stop it, stop it.
1: Don't cry for us. Rex, congratulations.
2: Don't cry for us, Argentina.
1: Congratulations, you've won the J-Pack, $250 worth of fuel. Do you fuel up your vehicle before work or after work?
0: Oh, well, I'm actually on the way home now from Brisbane to Cronulla, so definitely need that fuel voucher.
1: That is quite the commute. Whereabouts are you right now?
0: Just passed
1: Ballina,
0: so...
1: Of course, okay, yes, naturally.
0: Still some hours to go.
1: Yes. It's all downhill from there.
2: Well, happy listening, Rex, and thank you.
0: Thank you so much.
1: Carry on about your business, mate, and if you would like to be a part of the Fast Five, and we don't mind if you Google, okay? Just be discreet about it, like Mick Jagger's womanizing. Until he brought home a Brazilian supermodel with a baby.
2: Then we saw Mr. Google. Well, coming up, a farting senator and Dobbin a dog. It's all ahead of us.
1: It's Jonesy and Amanda driving you home.
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0: Hello there, it's Jonesy D'Amanda across Australia driving you home this Thursday afternoon.
1: Well, the World Cup, you know, I live in a suburb of Sydney where there's a big sports pub on the corner and it's been fabulous while the World Cup's on. It's still going, funnily enough. But there's a lot of Irish, a lot of Scottish, a lot of English who live in there, who are backpackers. A
0: lot of drinking.
1: And a lot of Brazilians. So it's been fun looking at all the different cultures going to that pub when the games are on very early in the morning. A lot of people were there from 4 o'clock this morning to watch England play. And England, sadly, if for them, lost. Mm. And I think I was going for them because I wanted, you know, I kind of wanted this for England, I think.
0: Me too.
1: Yeah. I mean, they've got this heat wave. They don't have air conditioning. They need something, don't they?
0: Yeah.
1: They've got political unrest at the moment. They don't have air conditioning. Mm-hmm. Let's see what we can do. But no, it didn't happen. And lots of little babies, you see little footage of kids in the crowd crying. It's really hard stuff. I know it is. But I saw this fantastic thing, reasons I could never play in a World Cup, it said. And I think I can relate

0: all of them. I'll read you through the list.
1: Okay, good.
0: Number one, I'd forget which way we're shooting.
1: Oh.
0: What do you mean?
1: You know, I have a visceral flashback. When I was a kid, I went to school in England. I was 5 years of age. My dad got transferred over there for work. I was an Australian in England, and this was back when no one had any, we were just convicts. And we went over there, and they put me out on the soccer field, and I booted the ball the wrong way, and it went straight in the goal. I went, how good's that?
0: Didn't you do that in AFL too?
1: No, that's when the ball bananaed off my foot. I was kicking it to another player, and it got a goal for our team, but everyone saw what I was trying to do.
0: Were you trying to kick it to another player on the other team?
1: He said, kick it to me, and I kicked it to him, but it bananaed off my foot.
0: And the game was a goal.
1: Sadly, dribbled through the, and the other dads, hey, Jonesy, how good's your kid?
0: Yeah. How about this? Number two, I'd be too scared to tackle someone in case I hurt their feelings. I'd be like that. I don't think I'm competitive enough.
1: Mm.
0: I'd ask the referee if I could sit on the bench. That'd be me. I'd be distracted by the crowd doing the chants. This would be the one for me. I'd be jealous of the crowd having fun while I had to play. It's all right for you lot. Why can't I join you and have a beer and eat a packet of chips?
1: You have so much FOMO.
0: I'd apologize every time I got the ball. I'd panic if someone passed me the ball. I'd roll my eyes if there was extra time. Oh, come on, everyone.
1: Haven't we finished?
0: I'd forget my boots. This is a big one for me. I'd need to pee.
1: Yeah.
0: And this is one for you. I'd wave at the camera.
1: Hey, I'm on TV.
0: I'm on TV. It's funny, a few people this morning, I was just walking with my dog near where everyone had been watching the game, and a few people had said, you know, Australia is very competitive with England when it comes to cricket, when it comes to football, all those sorts of things. But kind of this morning, a lot of them were saying, I wanted this for them.
1: We wanted that for them. Well, so now it's Spain and Argentina.
0: Spain and Argentina.
1: I think you know, I like Spain. I like Torito.
0: And I love Miguel Maestre.
1: I like their work ethic. It suits me. Working 9 till 11. What a way to make believe.
0: AM or PM? I'm always confused.
1: And they like a good sleep.
0: Don't they just?
1: It's Jonesy and Amanda driving you home.
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0: Hello there, it's Jonesy Demander driving you home.
1: Have you heard of Senator Chuck Schumer?
0: Yes, I have.
1: He's an American Democratic politician. He's a Senate minority leader. He's been representing New York since 1999.
0: Got a great voice.
1: He's a very famous American politician. I woke this morning to see some headlines about him. I'll read you the headlines.
0: Mm-hmm.
1: The New York Post said, Chuck Schumer appears to let loose huge fart on Senate floor.
0: Oh,
1: TMZ has said Senator Chuck Schumer rips fart while ripping Trump. The Times of India,
0: right.
1: Clean up an old two. Schumer mocked for farting during
0: India's
1: Senate
0: speech. India's writing this?
1: Yeah.
0: Oh, my God.
1: So this is UniLad. Awkward moment. Chuck Schumer appears to rip huge fart during important Senate floor speech. So obviously,
0: right.
1: I dug out the audio.
0: Well, Trump's been copying it a fair bit. Lately,
1: know what to believe because there's a lot of footage of people recoiling behind him, and I don't know if stuff's overlaid or not. But this, we'll play it for you now.
0: Mm-hmm.
1: But he's 75 years old, and he also himself seems to briefly fight back a grin at the moment it happens, a grin of self-awareness.
0: But you know, when you're at that age, you're like a one-man oompa-pa.
1: But remember too, so there's a microphone in front of him, so this is the sound that was behind him, so it's loud enough that the microphone that was in front of him, caught it. Have a listen.
2: And we need a complete investigation that's independent. Now on Iran and the NDAA, when all the Trump administration...
1: You can hear him start to giggle. Can we hear a close-up, as it were?
0: Do you want a close-up or you want the whole
1: Mr.
0: thing
1: DeMille,
0: again?
1: Yes, Mr. DeMille, I'd like a close-up.
0: Okay. Because I can do
1: Let's
0: a lot of things.
1: Let's hear the whole thing again and then we'll have a close-up.
2: And we need a complete investigation that's independent. Now on Iran and the NDAA, when all the Trump administration...
0: Now, this is like the JFK.
1: Get some levity in his voice.
0: It's like the JFK assassination.
1: Closer.
0: If we freeze it right there and we just isolate... There you go.
1: So, anyway, I just thought I'd like to keep you up to date, as it were, with some current events.
0: JFK blown away. What else do I have to say? It's Jonesy Demander driving you home.
3: 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It's more powerful than you think. 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
11: Hello, I'm Makata Carr. There have now been 15 cases of bird flu in Australia. New South Wales has a second infection, with a petrel discovered at Hawke's Nest on the mid-north coast testing positive for the H5 strain. Police investigating an alleged childcare abuses say they've identified several potential victims in remote South Australia. Hamish Tate is accused of more than 300 offences in Sydney. Federal Police Detective Acting Inspector Emmanuel Sardoulias says they're still identifying victims.
12: The local contact point has received over 300 calls in relation to information that could be provided.
11: Prosecutors will go to the Victorian Supreme Court to appeal against the bailing of a teenager who's facing terrorism-related offences. The 18-year-old has been released today after being in custody for 4 months for allegedly collecting extremist videos and bomb-making manuals. The number of Australians who fail drug tests at work is soaring, with amphetamines making up 6 out of every 10 positive tests. A report by the Drug Detection Agency says the most at-risk industries include transport, construction and manufacturing. The PM will skip the Northern Territory's Garma Festival this year after vowing to never miss the Indigenous event. Anthony Albanese says he's taking leave instead, as he hasn't had a day off all year. And Pauline Hanson has been spotted poolside with billionaire Gina Rinehart at a luxury resort in Sicily. The One Nation leader is taking a break from her speaking tour in England.
10: 5CS, your sport now.
11: Argentina has set up a World Cup final against Spain, coming from behind to beat England 2-1. Former England midfielder Paul Merson has told Sky the result has left him flat.
13: Disappointing to be 1-0 up with not long left in a semi-final of the World Cup, and sort of backfired. We went defensive, tried to do what we did against Mexico and Norway, and it hasn't worked.
11: In the AFL, Geelong takes on St Kilda tonight, while in the NRL, Penrith hosts Brisbane. That's the latest news and sport.
14: 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From the coast of the Outback, here's your local weather update.
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15: Clear this evening. On the waters, variable winds to about 10 knots, seas below 1 metre. Overnight lows ranging from 0 in the Clare Valley to 2 in Port Augusta. Tomorrow, mostly sunny on the waters, northeasterly winds to about 10 knots, seas below 1 metre. Top temps ranging from 15 on the York Peninsula to 18 in Port Augusta.
0: Are you feeling better? That's what all our readers want to know. That's the big thing at the moment. I've got the little kids outside the building holding a homage to you.
1: Holding up a giant strepsil.
0: They've got a strepsil.
1: Well, like, I've now got... that Bonnie Tyler is no longer with us, I could take her stash. Is that an insensitive thing to say?
0: Oh, you know, it's history.
1: Her family would be thrilled. She only passed away this week.
0: Well, there's a lot been happening. I tell you what, speaking of passing away, Sam Neill, who we lost this week and we're saddened about, have you seen the train wreck of a eulogy that Alec Baldwin has done?
1: You know, it came up on my socials, but his eye bags were so big, I couldn't handle watching it. Was it a train wreck?
0: It's possibly the worst thing I've ever
1: and
0: seen.
1: And we do terrible eulogies.
0: You know, if you say backdoor brag, this is front door brag.
1: Okay, we'll have to talk about that. But coming up next... Everyone is obsessed with the kids' show Bluey, but the penny has just dropped for someone and for me about the parents' jobs. We'll talk about it next.
0: It's Jonesy and Amanda driving you home.
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0: Hello, it's Jonesy and Amanda.
1: Let's talk about Bluey. And I wish that my kids were of the age group where you've got a grandson. Does he watch Bluey?
0: No, he's just mainline in the Wiggles.
1: Is he already? Yeah.
0: And I just say this, I'm a big fan of the new Wiggles. But Yellow Wiggle? Oh, what's her name? Asahi? Asai? No, it's Asai. Don't put your head in.
1: That's the name of the beer, Asahi. Yeah.
0: Well, as a matter of fact.
1: Tsingtao.
0: Asai. She is amazing.
1: Yeah, I've seen. She is incredible.
0: But it's just too much neck, man. Just back off the neck. Just with the neck action.
1: The wiggling.
0: The wiggling of the neck.
1: Well, she's a wiggle.
0: Of course, but it's just too much. Well, if I was a director, I'd just say, hey, I love what you're doing.
1: Well, you're not the market. You are not the market.
0: Yeah, I'm just, you know.
1: Bluey, I think, is one of those shows that grown men and women also absolutely love. And I'm not in the drop zone of having seen enough of it. And I know that there's a particular cricket episode that makes grown men cry. It's a beautiful, beautiful show. But I was just reading something very interesting, a light bulb moment for many people. So let's talk about Bluey's parents, Bandit and Chili. Bandit's the dad, Chili's the mum, for those who don't know. And Chili, the mum, works in airport security. She's an airport security officer.
0: Well, and she's a dog, so she'd always be
1: on the lookout.
0: Yeah.
1: And the dad, Bandit, is an archaeologist. Here he is being an archaeologist making
2: Dr. Bandit Healer, fresh from the field to discuss his latest archaeological discovery.
3: Good evening. Behold, the only known fossil of the first dog to walk upright, the ancestor of us all.
1: So I had to stop you there because I didn't want you to get to the end before I did.
0: Well, Blind Freddy could see that.
1: Well, no, this is the thing. This is a light bulb moment never occurred to me.
0: When it didn't occur to you.
1: This was written, well, this was on socials and people were going, that duh. They're saying, I just realised, Bluey's mum, airport security, dad's an archaeologist. Yep. Bluey's mum's job is sniffing. Dad's job is digging up bones. Because they're dogs.
0: Yeah, I got that and I haven't watched it.
1: Oh, you can just piss off. Stick to your neck wiggles. You know, can't I have anything?
0: I hope she doesn't racial profile other people or dogs. Do dogs come through? In Bluey's world, is it people that...
1: I don't know, Brendan. You watch it yourself and apparently you're so insightful. You know, you come to your own conclusions without having ever seen it.
0: I must be a borderline genius
1: to
0: work
1: there. You're a border collie.
0: It's Jonesy and Amanda driving you home for Jam Nation.
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0: Across Australia, it's Driving Amanda. Driving Amanda.
1: It's Driving Amanda mad.
0: Jonesy Amanda driving you home.
1: If you start telling a story, I might just say, I've heard this. We've worked together for 20 years. I've heard it.
0: Remember the time you human sculled me?
1: Once.
0: You human sculled me, okay? I had that joke about being in the wilderness, finding a skull.
1: Heard it.
0: And you go, human skull.
1: Well, I don't remember. Yeah. You'd never told me the story before.
0: Yeah, but it was one of my stand-up bits.
1: How was I to
0: and
1: know?
0: And it works out that I'm in the wilderness. I find a skull. I call the cops. They tell me to wait where I am. They'll send a crack squad to come and check it out. While I'm there, I ponder my own mortality. I'm looking at the skull. Who were they? Where'd they come from? Why did they have antlers? And people would laugh at that.
1: But how was I to know that was the joke?
0: As soon as I found a skull once, and you go, human skull?
1: It's a normal question to ask.
0: It was like you were on a game show.
1: It's a normal question to ask.
0: I'm just saying, if you say a dog works in customs, then I would say, liably, that's going to sniff stuff out, because that's what they do.
1: Let me move on. We spoke yesterday.
0: I wish you would.
1: About cats being a-holes.
0: Oh, yeah, yeah.
1: Well, why don't you join in, Brendan? So we spoke about, because cats... I'm not a cat. I'm nothing against cats,
0: mm-hmm.
1: But I don't have a cat. You've got two cats. Cats can be
0: tricky. Well, they passed on now.
1: Cats can be tricky, and I know that. But we're asking people to dob in their a-hole cats. This is a call we took yesterday from Chris. Tell us how your cat's a bit of an a-hole.
2: It's not actually my cat. It's a friend of mine. She got to about 6 months of age, and she was suddenly not eating. Took her to the vet and discovered that she had eaten a Dungeons & Dragons figurine, and it was now stuck in her gut.
1: And they're pointy and sharp.
0: Yeah.
2: Well, it cost him $30,000.
0: No.
2: He had to eat into the money he'd saved up for his wedding.
1: Oh.
0: And he's into Dungeons & Dragons. He's getting married. That's an upside.
1: No need for that. Well, I was watching the news the other night, and it's not just cats that eat random things. Have a listen to this.
3: Well, a black Labrador has had to be carried off Scotland's highest mountain after becoming sick from eating discarded cannabis left on the trail. Tokyo, a 25-kilo lab, was halfway up the mountain when she lost the use of her back legs and started drifting in and out of consciousness. Her owner, a dog trainer from Surrey, realised there was no way to get her down without help, saying, "I genuinely thought I was going to lose her." But a mountain rescue team had just the skills required, stretchering Tokyo down the 1,345-metre peak to a local vet. She's now been given the all clear, with her owner writing, "Please be aware that discarded drugs and other toxic substances can sometimes be found even in the most beautiful outdoor places. It was something I never imagined we would encounter."
0: Well.
1: Tokyo was rewarded with a Tim Tam.
0: And a Labrador. So imagine a Labrador with the munchies.
1: Amen.
0: Put Pink Floyd Dark Side of the Moon on.
1: So yesterday it was the cat's turn.
0: Yes.
1: I don't think we should play favourites today. Dob in a dog.
0: Ah, dob in a dog?
1: Dob in a dog.
0: My dirty dog or?
1: Just dob in a dog. You say, my cat's an a-hole today. The dogs are saying, hold my beer. I've got a story.
0: The tribal drum.
1: Give him some cannabis.
0: It's Jonesy and Amanda driving you home for Jam Nation. 5cs.com.au.

0: Amanda across Australia driving you home this Thursday afternoon. And yesterday, my cat, the a-hole. Today, it's the dog's day.
1: Well, we thought it was only fair that we let dogs have a go.
0: Mm-hmm.
1: Dogs will eat anything, as this story attests.
2: Well, a black Labrador has had to be carried off Scotland's highest mountain after becoming sick from eating discarded cannabis left on the trail.
0: Who has discarded cannabis?
1: Is that your only question Where from that this? Whole story?
0: Where is this discarded
1: So
0: cannabis?
1: The tribal drum is beating for, well, yeah, dob in a dog. Chomp on anything.
0: That's a man, by the way. Robin has joined
1: Robin.
0: Us.
1: What'd your dog eat?
3: Oh, well, I cooked a whole roast beef for the family. Would have fed about six people. I thought I'd let it rest on the bench. Went, had a quick shower, came out of the bathroom, and my dog was standing there looking guilty and did this massive burp. And I went out to the kitchen and there was no roast beef.
0: Had it eaten the whole thing? Oh. Are we guessing it's a Labrador?
3: He was actually Lab Cross Healer. Oh. So, yeah.
1: Wow. That burp's a giveaway.
0: So you've got the... Why would they cross those two breeds together?
1: Oh, they'd be fantastic.
0: No, they'd be nuts.
1: They'd be fantastic.
0: They'd eat everything and run around like a nut.
1: That's brilliant. Thank you, Robin.
0: Thanks, Robin. Lila has joined us.
1: Hi, Lila. What did your dog eat?
4: Oh, well, if my poor little miniature poodle, Astro, one of my birthdays, he got into the balloons, and it was one of those long sort of party balloons.
1: Yes.
4: And we were going, what's that? A couple of days later, what's that blue thing sticking out of his bum? Oh. And my dad, poor dad, he started pulling and it just never stopped.
1: Like a magic trick.
4: It was all intact. It was like a magic trick. Just never ended.
1: I'd love to see the look on the dog's face.
0: The dog's going, yeah.
1: Yeah, oh, that would have been the best feeling in the world.
0: Was there another balloon there the next day?
4: It was a funny day.
1: Oh,
4: it
1: been. Thank you.
0: Thanks a lot. Didn't answer the question. Sarah has joined us.
1: Hello, Sarah. What'd your dog eat?
5: So I'll just start with I work in the veterinary industry, so I've seen a lot. But the one that comes to mind was the pug that ate the Lego set.
1: Oh.
5: And the majority of the Lego made its way out, and they just happened to be all red bricks.
1: What do you mean?
5: So he was very
1: wow.
5: selective with his choice of Lego pieces.
0: Right.
1: So they were red going in and red coming out. It wasn't blood. He's just eating he's only ate the red pieces.
0: Yeah, he's just ate the red ones.
5: Just ate the red ones. Yeah.
1: Wow. Because what a rock star.
0: Dogs, are they colorblind dogs?
5: They are to red.
0: Okay.
5: So they're red and, I believe, green colorblind, so it was extra impressive.
1: Yes.
0: Well, if it managed to assemble something.
1: I know.
0: The Millennium Falcon came out.
1: Thank you.
0: It's Jonesy and Amanda driving you home for Jam Nation.
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1: Hi, I'm Sally Pearson. Dragons centre Keely Brown has signed a contract extension, keeping the 23-year-old in the Red V until the end of the 2028 NRLW season. Wallaroos duo Maya Stewart and Tia Hines have been named in the New South Wales Waratahs starting side for Saturday's Super Rugby Women's semi-final against the Western Force. The Queensland Reds take on Fiji in this weekend's other semi-final. And Adelaide Thunderbirds premiership star Matilda Garrett admits she was brought to tears after learning she'd made the Diamond squad for her first Commonwealth Games in Glasgow.
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1: Hello, I'm Michaela Carr. The rising cost of living has led to Australian households spending less. According to new figures from the Commonwealth Bank, consumer spending was down 0.3% in June. It says rising interest rates and fluctuating fuel costs are the reasons why Australians have tightened the belt. Federal police have identified several victims of an accused Sydney childcare abuser in South Australia. Hamish Tate is accused of more than 300 offences in Sydney. Detective Acting Inspector Emmanuel Sardoulias says there are still 16 victims yet to be identified.
2: We hope that with your help in relation to these images today, we can reduce that figure even more.
1: A second case of bird flu has been confirmed in New South Wales. The petrel had been found at Hawk's Nest on the state's mid-north coast. It comes a fortnight after another seabird was found there and tested positive to the H5 strain. Police have charged a driver over an explosive multi-truck crash at a rest stop on the Hume Highway in New South Wales last month. Six semi-trailers were destroyed in the incident when two trucks collided and caught fire before that spread to four other trucks. A 28-year-old man is accused of negligent driving. And the Prime Minister says he needs a day off and won't be going to this year's Garma Festival in the Northern Territory. He once vowed never to miss the Indigenous event, but says this year he's taking leave instead.
0: 5CS, your sport now.
1: England's World Cup coach says he knows he'll cop criticism after this morning's 2-1 semi-final loss to Argentina. Thomas Tuchel coming under pressure for some subs when England was 1-0 up. He says that's football.
3: It makes no sense to engage in that and lose my head. I'm responsible for them. I took them, so I take the criticism. That's just the way it is.
1: And Brisbane forward Cam Rayner is likely to line up against former AFL teammate Brandon Starcevic when the Lions take on West Coast on Saturday. That's the latest news and sport.
4: Tom Venning here, federal member for Grey. From the coast of the outback, here's your local weather update.
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5: Clear this evening. On the waters, variable winds to about 10 knots, seas below 1 metre. Overnight lows ranging from 0 in the Clare Valley to 2 in Port Augusta. Tomorrow, mostly sunny on the waters, northeasterly winds to about 10 knots, seas below 1 metre, top temps ranging from 15 on the York Peninsula to 18 in Port Augusta.
6: Thursday or Friday Junior, as we like to say in the trade, but tomorrow, the Friday Feels Sessions, or FFS as we like to call it. We went to great expense, Jemai Rye. What was it again? $4,000 for this montage?
7: I've been

0: So, no receipt that we can see off.
1: I really like it.
0: Of course.
1: It's like one of those competitions you have to try and guess what the songs are.
0: Of course. Well, that's something we could do. Mm-hmm. But Friday Feel Sessions, more or less, someone comes in, guitar in hand, microphoned, and of course some sort of talent, and we get great things. Haven't we had some great things? James Rain a few weeks back.
2: When the boys light up.
0: Bit of a reggae vibe. We were weeping like babies at Richard Clapton. I liked how Amber Lawrence, country star Amber Lawrence, changed Shook Me All Night Long.
3: Yeah, you shook me all night long.
0: Isn't that sweet?
3: Oh, yeah, yeah.
0: And last week, Jersey Boys danced as well.
1: Who will it be tomorrow? Well, we've got a ripper tomorrow.
0: Do you want me to tell you?
1: All right, tell us. All right, I'm Alex Lloyd's joining us tomorrow.
0: Oh, I was hoping someone would try and guess. That's happening tomorrow. In the meantime, AA Chattery drops today.
1: Yes, it's about being left-handed, which I am. I'll tell you some more.
0: You're a big lefty. Also, Instagram is here. It's Jonesy and Amanda driving you home for Jam Nation.
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0: Hello there, it's Jonesy the Amanda driving you home across Australia. I like Thursday because it's payday, which is great. The J-Dog gets to eat tonight. Mm-hmm. And double A chattery.
1: Let me know when you come back to your senses.
0: Or DAC drops today. This is the podcast that you do. I'm not calling it a side hustle because it's more than that. You do this podcast with your good friend, forensic psychologist Anita McGregor, and it's a great listen.
1: Well, today the episode that drops today came about because she observed me trying to cut bread, and it was alarming to her because I'm left-handed.
0: Yeah.
1: And you say the same thing. You think when you watch me cut things, I look like the chef from The Muppets.
0: You do. It's like someone else has control of your hands.
1: Yeah. But any left-handed person knows they're in control of what they're doing. It just looks odd to other people as they watch us do it. So the whole episode was about being left-handed.
0: Mm-hmm.
1: And she asked me what it felt like being left-handed. One of the hard things I remember was I'd been at a boozy lunch with you, a boozy work lunch, and I came home and Jack was a preschooler and he asked me to show him, he's left-handed, asked me to show him how to tie shoelaces.
0: Yeah.
1: Oh, teaching someone else to tie shoelaces is hard enough. And he stuck with Velcro for another 20 years.
0: And you'd had a few green cans.
1: That's what I mean. Really hard.
0: That should be a sobriety test. Actually, you'd fail if you were sober.
1: But looking historically, like, it's interesting. It's consistent across all cultures is that 90% of us are right-handed, 10% of us are left-handed. And even though being left-handed is far more culturally acceptable now than it used to be,
0: yeah,
1: those stats haven't changed.
0: Well, Ringo Starr, all those years ago, he was of the era that they, you know, we used to get a hit on that hand.
1: Yeah, that's right.
0: For being a left-handed person.
1: My mother-in-law, to the day she died, when she'd write, she'd have a hand covering her other hand because it was the natural reflex, so she'd get whacked.
0: It was a great shape. And Ringo, when you watch him play the drums, he plays drums in this really unique style because he's a right-handed drummer, but he plays with this left-handed style, which made him who he is.
1: Yeah. But that's because he went on to be famous. My grandfather.
0: Well, no, he did it, though.
1: But my grandfather was a dentist. When he was training to be a dentist, had to have his hand tied to the side of the chair to train him to use his other hand.
0: Well, while he was doing dental work.
1: Yeah, because the dental equipment wasn't left-handed.
0: So what, the poor patient's got their gob open?
1: No, this is in his training.
0: Oh, okay.
1: Do you mind holding my hand? I can't use it. Anita said something interesting because she researched why it was that we have one-hand dominance. And apparently becoming one-hand dominant came about when we first walked upright.
2: As we became bipedal, like humans became able to be upright and walking on two legs, is that it meant that we could do more complex activities, like using tools and communicating through gestures, that kind of thing.
1: Popping the kettle on.
2: But yeah, absolutely. And so they said because the right hand is coordinated by our left brain, that it controls some of the motor functions and movements on the right side of the body. And so, you know, putting that all together, it's just that our right-handedness came from the need for motor control as we became more bipedal.
0: So ooh, I like how she says bipedal.
1: The fine motor skills were required by us being dominant with one hand, which is why it's interesting as a left-handed person. I've always felt I was clumsy. And maybe that's because I don't have the fine motor skills. But it is seen as a more creative industry and creative part of the brain to work from. And it's also in a sports thing, you get an advantage. Have you seen my left hook? So there are certain elements, the element of surprise.
0: Sure.
1: So if aliens came down and were going to annihilate everyone with the right hand, the left-handed people would rule. So we need that 10% is that mutant gene that allows some of us to be different. But 90% will always be right-handed. The thing I find really hard is using scissors. And I wonder if at a young age, this was why I was bad at craft, because scissors were hard to navigate because the blade is just on one of the scissors.
0: But you can get left-handed scissors.
1: You can. And this is a big sadness for me that, you know, I often talk about the things I wish I could have told my mum, and now I'm older and I realize. Mum bought me a pair of left-handed scissors when I was a teenager, and I thought, what a horrendously boring gift.
0: Yeah, right.
1: And yet, I use them all the time. Oh. My mum died over 20 years ago. I still use these scissors, and what they say to me now is she saw me and knew that I needed them, and it was a gift of love.
0: Sweet.
1: Love's a doing word.
0: That's true.
1: And I wish I could have told her thank you rather than just seeing it as a daggy present.
0: It's a hard left life.
1: It is. So tell me, how it is for you if you're a lefty. What's the hardest thing?
0: Big lefty.
1: For me.
0: Well, it is.
1: I'm struggling with the scissors. What's your big thing?
0: Mm, you know, not just about which flag do you put out the front of your house, but actual left. Left. It's Jonesy and Amanda driving you home for Jam Nation.
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0: Hello there, it's Jonesy Demander driving you home this Thursday afternoon. You know, it's hard being a lefty, and I'm not talking about your political persuasion, although it would be hard deciding which cause you're going to go with, you know, which sticky you put on
1: your
0: car.
1: No, we're talking about, Brendan, being left-handed.
0: Being lefty.
1: 10% of the population is left-handed, but we do live in a right-handed world.
0: Yeah, my sister, she's a lefty. Yeah, both my sisters are lefties.
1: Are they?
0: Yeah. Yeah, but they're doing well in life.
1: Well, we're all doing well in life.
0: Yep.
1: And it's easier now being a left-handed person than it used to be.
0: But
1: you get whacked on the hands and all kinds of things.
0: It's a hard left life.
2: It's a hard left life for us. It's a hard left life.
0: If you know what I mean. Although I'm a big righty, so you don't know.
1: I'm going to sound like I'm a million years old, but when I first came to Sydney with my family,
0: yep,
1: we weren't allowed to use biros. We had to use cartridge pens at school.
0: Oh.
1: And I had to blot after every letter because I had smudged the whole thing. Mum went up to the school and said, can you please let her use a biro?
0: Give her pen license.
1: No, I couldn't get – we had to use the nib, and I got a left-handed nib, made no difference.
0: See the kids these days.
1: Oh, they have no idea.
0: Neroli has joined us. Hello, Neroli.
3: Hello, how are you?
0: Very well.
1: What have you found hard, Neroli?
3: I found when I was in primary school – they wouldn't let me use my left hand, so they used to tie it behind onto the back of my chair and make me try and wire it right-handed.
0: What?
3: But if I wormed my hand out, they would then whack my knuckles.
1: That's terrible. Did it make you a right-handed person?
3: No.
0: No, good on you.
3: And now when I write, I have to angle the paper on a completely different angle. I can't write like a normal person with the paper straight. I have to have it turned very...
1: I'm the same. And when someone hands something over for me to sign a form or whatever, I have to turn the whole thing around.
0: Narrowly, when Amanda's signing her 8x4s for fans, I notice that usually sometimes like you actually inadvertently put a monobrow on yourself.
1: I've noticed,
0: the
1: Brendan,
0: pen smudged
1: that when you go to sign them, people tie your hands behind your back.
0: What? Do I actually sign stuff for people?
1: Hello, Izzy. How are you?
4: Good.
1: How old are you, Izzy?
4: 6.
1: And are you left-handed?
4: Uh-huh.
1: And what bits do you find hard?
4: Writing on the whiteboard because it smudges my hand.
1: Oh, yeah. That's the thing. It's a telltale sign you're left-handed because you've got pen or whatever it is smeared all the way down your hand.
0: Yes.
4: Yeah.
0: Can you write on the other? Is there another way of writing on the whiteboard for Izzy? Surely we have some sort of, this is an invention we could come up with.
1: A left-handed writing solution.
0: Or a left-handed whiteboard.
1: Called a computer.
0: What about a left-handed whiteboard?
1: How does that work?
0: Well, I'm not too sure. I just come up with the concept. Izzy, can you come up with something and then hook us in on it?
4: Yes.
0: Okay.
1: Izzy, thank you.
0: We're
1: good luck being a left-handed.
0: Thank you, mate. Michelle has joined us.
1: I think Izzy was a girl.
5: Hi, how are you?
1: Very well, thank you. Tell us about being a lefty.
5: I think it's a pain for all of us. Yeah, I grew up where my dad tried to make me change. Of course, it never stuck. But probably one of the worst things I've had to deal with is that I can't play any sport that requires a bat or anything like that. Like I can't play tennis, basketball, golf or anything like that because I can't figure out which hand to use.
1: You know, it's interesting you say that because sometimes I'm right-handed, sometimes I'm left-handed because I've been asked to try different ways because left-handed golf clubs are very expensive.
0: If you were to ride a skateboard or a surfboard, are you a goofy or a natural, Michelle?
1: Tell me what that means.
5: Can't do that either, but anyway.
1: What does that mean, Brendan?
0: Well, goofy is left-handed.
1: Yeah, but...
0: Natural is
1: right.
0: On
1: a skateboard, how do you tell?
0: Well, you put your...
1: Oh, I put my left foot down to speed up.
0: Okay.
1: Is that what you mean?
0: We're not going to watch you shred at the bowl anytime soon. Thank you, Michelle. And Mariam's going to wrap this up.
1: Hi, Mariam. Tell us about being a lefty.
6: Well, I'm a righty, but I'm surrounded by lefties. My grandfather, my mother, and my sister were all left.
1: Mm.
6: My best friends through high school all turned out to be left. And my husband is left-handed, and two of our four sons are left-handed.
1: Really?
6: So, and the worst thing I've seen is my husband trying to operate a hedge trimmer. That looked dangerous.
0: That's true.
1: Oh, brilliant.
0: A righty surrounded by lefties.
1: Yeah.
0: It's like Carl Stefanovic. Makes me so angry. Thank you for all your calls. Instagram is here. Would you like to play? It's Jonesy Demander driving you home for Jam Nation.
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0: Hello there, it's Jonesy and Amanda across Australia, driving you home.
1: Free money.
2: Fast money.
3: Extra cash.
4: Any money. Jonesy and Amanda's.
0: Well, can you have the cash? 10 questions, 60 seconds on the clock. You could pass if you don't know an answer. We'll come back to that question if time permits. You get all the questions right, $1,000 for you.
5: That's right. You can turn it into $2,000 by answering a bonus question, but it is double or nothing.
0: Dave is in Ingadine. Hello, Dave.
5: Hi, Dave.
6: Hello, how are you?
0: We're very well.
6: Dane, yes.
0: Dane, sorry. Hello, Dane.
6: That's all right.
5: Dane.
6: Not a problem.
0: No, we're going to get your name right.
5: What's this wee business?
0: Well, I got in trouble before for little Evie that was on his...
5: Izzy.
0: Izzy.
5: Just stop, Brendan.
0: I said, good on you, mate. And you said, well, it's a girl.
5: I think Izzy's a girl.
0: Izzy? Now, you're wonderful.
5: Dane, let's see what we can do. We've got 10 questions, 60 seconds. If you're not sure, say pass, okay? We might have time to come back.
6: Yeah. All right, beautiful. I'll give it a go. Thank you.
5: Please do, Dane, because here we go. Question number one. How many inches in a foot?
6: Pass.
5: Question two. Rose and blush are shades of what colour?
6: Red.
5: Question three. Buongiorno is hello in which language?
6: Italian.
5: Question four. Which animal is involved in a game of polo?
6: A horse.
5: Question five. Broome is a town in which Australian state?
6: Western Australia.
5: Question six. Who sang the song Diamonds Are a Girl's Best Friend?
6: Pass.
5: Question seven. What four?

0: Force keeps objects on the ground.
1: Gravity.
0: Question 8. The slang word riz is short for what?
1: Pass.
0: Question 9. Vittoria is famous for making what? Vittoria.
1: The what? Vittoria?
0: Vittoria.
1: Oh. Pies.
0: No. Did you say pies?
2: I thought you said pass.
0: No, they make coffee. Victoria coffee. Makes coffee.
1: Okay, very good. At least I got a few.
0: You got a few. Let's go. Inch. How many inches in a foot? It's 12.
1: Yes, okay. Well, yeah, didn't know that
0: That's
1: one.
0: That's right. Actually. And I don't know if you'll know this one. Who sang the song Diamonds Are a Girl's Best Friend? It was Marilyn Monroe.
1: You know what? I probably would have said Britney Spears or something. No
0: fair
1: idea.
0: Fair enough, too. And the slang word riz is short for charisma. Yeah.
2: You'd hear that, Dane.
1: Oh, that makes
0: when people say Dane's got riz, now you know.
1: Time, I would have. Oh, good. I've never heard it, but hopefully I do soon.
2: Dane, I would imagine a lot of people are saying he's got the riz.
0: He's got the riz.
1: Yeah. Maybe after today.
2: After today.
0: Doesn't know 12 inches, but got the
1: Love it.
0: Dane, thank you for playing.
2: Thank you, mate. If you would like to be a part of Instagram, jonesydemander.com.au, we'll have another crack tomorrow. It's Jonesy Demander driving you home for Jam Nation.
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0: Hello there, it's Jonesy and Amanda driving you home. The passing of Sam Neill has left the country in great mourning. As you said before, in a world of Andrew Tates, we need more Sam Neills.
1: Absolutely.
0: I knew him professionally, have interviewed him many, many times, always a consummate professional, always very generous. I've just been re-watching The 12. Well, I have a confession to make. I wanted to watch The 12, and I was putting it on a back burner, and then Sam's passed away. And I think, arguably, it's one of his best things I've ever
1: it's
0: seen.
1: It's so good, and it's on SBS. It's a series.
0: No, it's Foxtel. It's a Foxtel one.
1: Is it? I thought it was SBS. I think I may have seen it there. But it's all
0: Anyway, it's an Australian series.
1: It's an Australian series, or a couple of them, a couple of these series, and it's about a jury.
0: Yeah, and it's really worth watching. But Sam Neill, you look at his body of work, not just Jurassic Park, but so many movies, Evil Angels, all those things, and Hunt for Red October, where he played a Russian defector in the submarine.
1: Is that a spoiler alert?
0: If you haven't seen Hunt for Red October.
1: I have. I can't remember the details.
0: Sean Connery as a Scottish Russian sea captain.
1: This isn't the one that had the guy with the ponytail and the caftan, Steven Seagal. No?
0: You know.
1: What one was he in a submarine?
0: That was.
1: Something else?
0: What are you doing? What was it called? I can't remember what it was called.
1: But it's not that.
0: It's called It Doesn't Matter.
1: Okay, all right.
0: You're worse than Alec Baldwin.
1: Okay. What do you mean? What's Alec Baldwin?
0: So Alec Baldwin, I don't know if you've seen this. He starred with Sam Neill in The Hunt for Red October.
1: Right.
0: And he's decided to take it upon himself to do a online eulogy to the late, great Sam Neill. And it starts well.
2: I just wanted to come on here quickly and say how stricken I was to learn of the death of Sam Neill. When I did The Hunt for Red October, we shot in 89. It came out in 1990, a long time ago. And that was probably my first big movie in terms of having a decent-sized role, because I'd done Working Girl and Beetlejuice and things like that where I had a smaller role.
0: Okay, so a bit of context. Mm-hmm. Get to Sam.
2: And I do Hunt for Red October, and yes, John is a great director, and one of the most exciting parts of it was to meet Tom Clancy. But the cast, I mean, I've had great casts, I've worked with great people, you know, Tony and Meryl and so many other people that I really, really admire.
1: Tony?
0: And Sam, surely.
2: My God, Hunt for Red October. I had to write this down. I had to go to the internet and write. I mean, obviously, Sean, Larry Ferguson, Scott Glenn, Tim Curry, James Earl Jones.
1: Is this his eulogy for Sam?
2: Peter Firth, Richard Jordan, Joss Ackland, Courtney Vance, Danny Davis, Fred Thompson, Jeffrey Jones, Ron Gutman, Stellan Skarsgård.
1: What?
2: And that's
1: what?
2: Just, you know, the more recognizable names. There's a lot of other people in there who I enjoyed working with.
1: Okay, great.
2: My God.
0: What?
1: Sam.
2: You're with this great actor. I mean, even people like Ron Gutman's a perfect example.
1: Oh,
2: you know, but I can't even stop thinking. To this day, him he's smoking a cigarette. He's going to do the work for them, the Russians, and he's like, una minuka, una minuka.
1: What? Yes.
2: Yeah. Una minuka. Anyway,
0: Sam.
1: Please.
2: I mean, I remember that. I remember that's one of the few movies I've ever done where I remember the whole movie.
1: Oh.
2: That's what a fan I am of that work. Not me. I'm not a fan of my work, but
1: neither
2: I'm a fan
1: am I.
2: Of their work. Anyway.
0: Sam?
2: What an experience it was. Gotta get rid of somebody who's calling me. What an experience it was to
0: It's Sam from Beyond the Grave.
2: Every time you turned around to do a scene.
0: Sam.
2: Oh my God. My God, Sam Neill.
1: Phew.
2: My love to his family. My love to his family. Wow.
0: Heartfelt. So out of that 3 minutes,
1: what?
0: There was 20 seconds dedicated to Sam Neill.
1: You know, that came up on my socials, but his eye bags were so off-putting, I couldn't watch it.
0: You couldn't watch it. If this is something you do at my funeral.
1: I called you Jeffrey.
0: And you throw a barbecue chicken into
1: that. Take that into the afterlife.
3: Right, you two. That's enough.
0: And on that,
1: we will see you tomorrow. 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
1: Coming up on the Christian O'Connell Show today, I'll tell you what you won't hear. Anything to do with the World Cup. Not today. All right, on the show today, small thing, big joy. Really need that today. Your stories about your weakest claim to fame. If you've got a weak, and I mean really weak claim to fame, we're here for it. You can text me yours, 0475 031043. Coming up next, small thing, big joy. What is it for you?

0: fan of your dreams.
1: All right, Rhea, what's it for you? Small thing, big joy.
2: Mine is when a miracle happens and you get an empty seat on a plane. Because these days they jam all the flights.
3: Yes.
2: You know, so hard to get a spare one. I had a full row with me.
1: What?
2: But then there was a lady complaining. So I had all three seats taken. The lady in the middle was complaining that she ordered, I don't even know how you do that, a window seat. So she was kicking up a
1: stink. What do you mean you don't know how you do it? When you pre-book a flight, you can pick your seat.
2: Yes, but like I think she meant, she said, oh, anyway. I think she meant earlier in the, I'm not going to get into it because it's boring, but... Oh. But she was complaining.
1: You've made it now really weird. Everyone listens going, what is going on with this? What's the hidden
2: story?
1: She
2: didn't mean the check-in. She meant when she first ordered the ticket through her travel agent. But I didn't want to get into that because that's boring. That's why I was trying to move on with it.
1: I said I really needed you to step up. You're now falling to pieces England did.
2: I'm rattled. 2-1.
1: Hey, Jordan, don't do that. I'm on the ropes, man. I'm on the ropes. Patsy.
3: I'll resurrect this.
1: Thank you.
3: Small thing, big joy. I got home from work yesterday and my mum, she's an avid preserver of fruits and maker of jam, and she just left this tiniest little bottle of jam that she'd made, a batch of lemon and ginger jam. I'll bring some into the team tomorrow. She's made some for everyone and I just made my day. So for lunch, I had toast with jam. Mum's fresh jam.
1: Oh, that's... Team, I've got to be
3: honest.
2: People love jam.
3: Oh, no.
1: I'm taking a vibe check right now, and it's.
2: Does anyone maybe else?
1: Given me is preserved fruit and some dull ass story about a lady in a sea chair.
2: Yeah, follow up question.
1: No, I will not give in to the darkness. The show must go on. Small thing, big joy. I have actually thought of a small thing, big joy. I took my daughter shopping today to get some food. She was going back to uni for a couple of days. And I needed to get a new water bottle. You know, these days, everyone must have a giant mega bottle of water in case we're not near 80 litres of water at any time during the day.
2: You need a canteen.
1: 10 years ago, we were quite happy being dehydrated. The world ran for decades. Now we all... look at this thing.
2: That is huge.
1: What are you looking at? It's 2-3 litres. What do I need this for?
2: That's massive.
1: It's huge, right? It's about a litre and a half. Anyway, I got this.
2: Uh-huh.
1: Do you know what my daughter done? She cleaned it out for me and filled it up with water and gave it to me.
3: Oh.
1: That small act.
3: Really sweet.
1: This was 4 days ago. Mm. I haven't stopped thinking about that. It's a small act like that. Mm. But you don't expect it from the kids.
2: No, that's actually very sweet.
1: She was like, don't make such a big deal out about you. This is a big deal. This is a big deal. It means that your awareness is now at 19, extending from 3 inches in front of your own face.
3: Yes.
1: This is a big moment for us.
2: You see another
1: there's
2: person.
1: Another human here. You've looked up. My God, how long have you been there? 19 years of your life.
2: I wonder what they might need.
1: Yeah. Christian, small thing, big joy. When it's bin night, you get home, the bins have already been put out. Pure joy. Christian, small thing, big joy. This is from Louitha in Sydney. Big Lego fan. Trying to convert my 5-year-old. Getting her to build her own. She has finally built her first Lego thing.
3: Wow.
1: A castle.
2: Oh, my God.
1: A frozen castle.
3: Oh.
1: All by herself, following the instructions. So
3: wow.
1: Proud. You
3: what?
1: Should be. That's a great moment.
2: Prodigy baby.
1: And then this guy. Christian, my small thing, big joy. England losing.
2: Hey, come on now. Come on now. Not don't
3: Rio,
2: kick him while
3: why
2: he's
3: did
2: down.
3: You write
1: I'm
3: that?
1: This close, Keith. I've got your number, Keith. I'm this close. Don't push me today.
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0: Christian O'Connell Show. All right, let's do it. We haven't done this in ages. Weakest claim to fame, where it doesn't matter how weak your claim to fame is, we're here for it.
1: There's no business like show business.
2: Christian O'Connell's weakest claim to fame.
3: My weakest claim to fame was that I was the first person to moonwalk off the Weakest Link TV show.
4: My weakest claim to fame was my husband let Madonna into her film storage unit.
5: I sold a toothbrush to the lead singer of the band Friends Will Romp.
6: That I slept in the same bed as David Attenborough.
0: And we got a brand new one.
7: Hey Christian, it's Mike here. My claim to fame only happened yesterday when I'd gone over to make a cup of tea in the office, and as I came out, there was a tall, bald man standing in the hallway. He said, "Hey, do you know how to get out of here?" And I went, "I do," and shook his hand, and it was none other than Peter Garrett, and I told him how to exit the building.
0: I mean, that's a proper heavyweight.
8: Yeah.
0: One of the greats of Australian music, Peter Garrett. But the biggest question is, what was he doing in your workplace?
8: Yes, yeah. And why was he
0: What's the Oils legend doing in your workplace and desperate to get out? What was he doing there? Mike, I need to know, where was he? What was his workplace? I need to know why Peter Garrett was there. Rio, you got a weakest claim to fame. Now, you did warn me it's very weak, but that's the feature.
8: 2 weeks ago, we were flying up to Toowoomba for Save Our Pub. Caitlin and I were sitting in opposite rows. As we went to sit down, we were yapping to each other. Nick Riewoldt, he saw us, that we were talking to each other and not sitting next to each other.
0: And thought you were lovers.
8: No, he did.
0: Because get this, Pat, when I got to the gate as well, these two got annoyed when they saw me approach. And I couldn't work out why they're annoyed to see me, because I clocked what they were doing. Like two little boyfriend and girlfriendies that need to sit together. They were whispering so that I wouldn't hear it. And they actually said this phrase, Patsy, "We need to sit together."
9: It's away from the boss man.
0: Do you know what? I'm feeling better, guys. To know that there are other losers in this world, like me today. But Rui gave up his seat for you guys.
8: He said, "Do you guys want to sit together?" Nice.
0: So old Romeo and Romeo could be together.
8: Yes. Yeah, and he said, "No funny business, though."
0: No heavy petting in the air.
8: He said, "Don't worry, not going to be a problem. Caitlin is a lesbian, I'm a gay man."
9: It's so nice, though, when someone does that.
0: Yeah, it's a really, really generous thing to say. Christian, weakest claim to fame, walking around in Maranello, Italy, home of Ferrari, saw Fernando Alonso, the F1 driver, and we called out his name and he waved at us.
9: Oh.
0: That's great. All right, we got some great stories lined up. We got here, John.
10: How are you going?
0: Oh, we're good. Now, John, what's your weakest claim to fame for us?
10: My weakest claim to fame, and I say this with a bit of a smile on my face, my ex-mother-in-law was a seamstress many, many years ago. She used to make curtains, but she made the top cover for the Pope Mobile.
8: Oh, wow.
0: What do you mean the top cover? Like a dust cover? They put it over it at night.
10: It was like a square carriage, and obviously, and the roofing had a material cover over the top of it. But I didn't believe it at first, but she brought out a newspaper clipping with a photo of it being done, and I think it was in the early 70s.
8: Incredible.
0: Awesome. Wow. Great story, John. Thanks for calling the show.
10: Bye.
0: Take care. Greg, what's your story for us, buddy?
11: Good morning, guys. My weakest claim to fame is I was the first person to use the toilet in the Prime Minister's office.
8: Wow.
0: Now, wow. How so? Why were you the first person? What were you doing? Did you install it?
11: Our company was was in charge of the construction of the fit out, and I was the site manager there, and so I just had to test everything to make
0: Absolutely.
11: Sure it worked properly.
8: Surely you have to actually.
0: Well, you got to check that the flush capacity is working, don't you? You can't have the PM sitting down doing one and it's not working properly.
11: This is correct.
8: You got to stress test it.
0: He has. Yeah, this is quality control, isn't it?
11: That's exactly it.
0: You were the shite manager.
11: Very well done. Yes.
8: Yes.
0: Okay, glad that. All right, Greg, thanks for calling the show. Keep these court stories coming. We haven't done this for too long.
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0: Christian O'Connell's show. Christian, my weakest claim to fame is I shared a lift with John Farnham. Now this feature is taking off. There was one thing missing. There's normally a Barnsley and or Farnsley story. And it great stories, but they were conspicuous by their absence. Now it feels like weakest claim to fame is really bad. Christian shared a lift with John Farnham in the Strathfield Plaza. Great location.
1: Yeah.
0: In New South Wales.
1: I spent a lot of time there.
0: Yeah. I had just picked up my glasses from the glass shop and he jumped in the lift from the second floor car park. I actually took my glasses off because I thought my eyes must be playing tricks on me. But no, he really was John Farnham. I was so in awe. That's fantastic.
1: I can't believe he gets his glasses at Strathfield Plaza. It's a pretty dingy plaza.
0: Christian, Shane Warne's dad took me for a ride in his Porsche. And this name checks your favourite comedy show. Christian, my weakest claim to fame is I was a prison guard on the TV show House O's. Rio loves that show. Loves that show. It is a watershed for you. Goes that, then The American Office, then 40 Towers. Rio tried to sell it to me and just said it's very Western Sydney. All right, let's take some calls here. Felicity, welcome to the show. What's your weakest claim to fame?
2: My sister once had the door held open for her by Michael Hutchence.
3: Oh, wow.
0: Oh, that's a great one. I mean, that is rock and roll royalty, the great Hutch.
4: What a gentleman.
0: Yeah, now where was this?
2: Campbelltown Catholic Club, I think. It was many, many years ago.
0: Brilliant story. I love that strange location.
2: She knew who he was.
0: Felicity, lovely story. Thanks for sharing, mate.
2: Thank you. Bye-bye.
0: Damien, all right, what is your story? Weakest claim to fame?
5: Well, I think it's a bit more hoity-toity than the weakest claim to fame, but a few years back when Bryan Adams came to town doing his tour, then I was sort of quite up the front, and throughout in the middle of the concert, say a little of a loud voice, I just sort of yelled out, 69, Bryan! And then a couple more songs in, then he basically stopped the show, called me up on stage, and basically I got to sing Summer of 69 with him.
3: Wow.
0: That is a great story.
5: Well, quite a...
0: And did you do a good job? I'm always amazed that people know every single word.
1: Yeah,
5: well, it's one of those iconic songs that I guess sort of throughout.
0: Yeah, but under pressure.
5: Oh, look, I'm quite... extroverted enough, but yeah, look, I love music, and it was just that opportunity that I just yelled out. He got me up on stage,
1: wow,
5: sung the song, and yeah, I gave me a bottle of beer afterwards.
0: It's just a great night out, isn't it? What a great story!
5: Yeah, thank you,
1: Patty. You'll be jealous with that one.
3: Oh, yeah, no, it's all right. Yeah. I cuddled him and kissed him, so you know.
1: Cuddled him and kissed him.
3: Better than singing with him.
0: Mayonnaise on that story.
3: No, there's no mayonnaise. I've got it on camera, actually.
1: Cuddle insinuates longer than a hug.
0: Yeah, it does.
1: That's like a
0: cuddle
1: session.
0: Isn't a hug.
3: He was very charming.
1: I bet he was.
0: How would you think you would do if he suddenly said, hey, Patsy, come up on stage and sing with me?
3: I would go to jelly. Absolutely go to jelly.
0: If I was at a Springsteen concert and he's about to start Born to Run, he pulls me up, I'm like, oh, no, don't do this.
3: Yeah, no. That's my worst nightmare.
0: Yeah,
3: seriously?
0: Nah. You'd be like, yeah, nah. Brian! Brian! Brian! Yeah, nah.
3: No, I'd be horrified, to be honest.
0: Yes. Let's go to Penny now.
6: Yes, hello.
0: Yes. And what's your weakest claim to fame for us, Pen?
6: Well, my mum served Mel Gibson in Kmart.
1: Wow.
0: All the stars, Patsy Gibson. All the stars love Anko at Kmart. Oh,
3: what was he buying?
0: A Bouclé footstool.
6: Well, the funny thing is, Mum wasn't even aware. She was just doing her little gratuitous, hello, how you going, scan, finished up, and then the other girls around the register came over and said, oh, my God, what did you say? And Mum's like, oh, yeah, no, just a good day. Why, what?
0: Well, this is a nice spice rack for you, sir.
6: It was Mel Gibson, and she's like, oh. And so anyway, yeah, he did buy... I know he bought a daggy pair of sneakers and just some other little incidental clothes.
1: Come on!
0: So many box office hits. Lethal Weapon, Braveheart, sneakers, and Kmart. I love it.
1: Do you want these Nikes? No,
0: Oh, yeah. Where are the old dad trainers?

0: Awesome story. I'm going to give you a $250 voucher for Chemist Warehouse. Brilliant story.
1: Oh, wow. Thank you so much.
0: Pleasure. Thanks for calling out with that. You made us laugh. Thank you. Catch up on the Christian O'Connell Show podcast
2: 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At 5CS, we know better. It's why we're keeping news right here. 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
1: Christian O'Connell's show, Time Waster Today. Shout out to all the farmers listening to the show right now. Farming songs, farmer songs. Farming songs. What are they listening to in those big barns?
2: Yeah, what?
1: And the parlour. Getting out that little wooden stool and milking away.
2: Sure.
1: Milking me softly.
2: Okay, how many milking ones have you got?
1: Just that one.
2: Silver.
1: How will I know?
2: Gold.
1: Bruno Mars is a farmer.
2: Oh.
1: Oh, yeah, his favourite song to sing while he's farming is Dairy You. Not Marry You, if you know.
2: Silver.
1: Deep cuts from Bruno. You can't slurry, love.
2: Okay. Silver pass.
1: Down udder. Men down udder. Men down udder.
2: Good gold.
1: How deep is your love?
2: Silver.
1: Wake me up before you so-so.
2: Silver plus.
1: And Barbara O'Reilly. The Who. Taylor Swift's got a farm.
2: Okay.
1: Yeah, and a new fella, the husband. He's a farmer as well.
2: Uh-huh.
1: And they like to rake it off.
2: Gold.
1: All right, Rhea, what have you got then? We're looking for your farm songs.
2: INXS have a little hobby farm.
1: Oh, lovely.
2: Yeah, they're going to seed you tonight.
1: Excuse me. Oh. All right, whatever rubbish have you got there?
2: Whitney Houston's having some trouble with her farm.
1: I bet she's dead.
2: She's saying, how will I hoe?
1: It's gold.
2: And the Who have some Frisians, a bunch of them.
1: Oh, wow.
2: They're saying, moo are you? Moo, moo,
1: moo, moo, moo. It's a good farm classic, gold as well. All right, what have you got? Lots are coming in right now. These are very good, thank you. Barn to be wild.
2: Silver.
1: I would plough 1,000 miles.
2: Silver.
1: Mooing on up.
2: Gold.
1: Cattle in the cradle.
2: Silver.
1: Insemination army.
2: Oh, that is gold plus.
1: That is genius. Who's that? Daniel Johnson. Insemination army. Very good. Girls just want to have farms.
2: Gold.
1: That's also great. Kelly Thompson. Heard it through the bovine.
2: Gold.
1: Love is a cattle field.
2: Silver plus.
1: Crop the pilot.
2: Gold.
1: Well done, Mary. Getting piggy with it.
2: Gold!
1: Oh, that's very good, wow. Laura. Well done. Bohemian Rhapsody.
2: Silver plus.
1: John Deere Prudence.
2: Gold.
1: Hoeing me, hoeing you.
2: Silver plus.
1: 99 problems, but a pig ain't one. I got 99 problems, but a pig ain't one. Shaboy!
2: Hit it.
1: Love gold. That, Andrew. Well done. It's a beautiful hay.
2: Gold.
1: With farms wide open. Well done, Laura. Flo Rida's now a farmer.
2: Wow.
1: That's right. Shorty got say low, low, low, low, low.
2: Silver plus.
1: Eggs are burning.
2: Silver.
1: Insane in the methane.
2: Gold.
1: Daniel, well done. Crop. Handsome.
2: Crop. Gold.
1: Daryl Braithwaite is not a good farmer. The horses have escaped.
2: Oh, my Lord.
1: No, that is genius.
2: That's bronze.
1: No, that's one of the best
2: bronze.
1: Of the year.
2: That's bronze.
1: I like to moo it.
2: I like to moo it. Gold.
1: Well done, Adam. Achy breaky cart.
2: Silver.
1: Sitting on paddock of the day.
2: Silver.
1: Where the fleece has no name.
2: Silver plus.
1: Nice to beef you.
2: Gold.
1: Sounds really rude. I don't want that to be the last words we say, but they are. All right. Rhea, who's today's winner for farming songs?
2: It is Insemination Army.
1: No, really?
2: It's brilliant.
1: All right. That's the Christian O'Connell show for today. Tomorrow's show, it's Friday, kickstarting your weekend. BFE, Big Friday Energy, will have double thumbs up. All our weekend recommendations of shows to watch and stream. Got a couple of book recommendations as well. And if you want to be part of our Brightside Bin Battalion, we call the show the Bright Side of the Dial. And we've got bin boards for you to sticker your bins. It's the only market turnout getting at the moment is your bins. We're back tomorrow. See you then. Still no mention of the football. I don't want to hear about it.
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2: You're on the 80s and 8. Shane Bryan with you. Coming up tonight, our classic 80s album is Hunters and Collectors, Human Frailty.

It was a vital album for hunters and collectors and changed everything for them. That's our classic 80s album a little bit later on tonight. Now, first, the song that actually created Traveling Wilburys. George Harrison wrote Handle With Care as a B-side. The record company loved it so much they convinced him to turn the project into a supergroup featuring Bob Dylan, Tom Petty, Roy Orbison, Jeff Lynne, and, of course, George Harrison himself. This is the Traveling Wilburys on the 80s at 8.

0: You're on the 80s at 8, Shane Bryan with you, and that was Queen and David Bowie, a song they sadly never got to perform live together. It's time for our classic 80s album.
1: Before singles ruled everything, albums told the whole story. Drop the needle, flip the tape. No skipping tracks here. We're diving into a classic 80s album.
0: And that album tonight is Human Frailty from Hunters and Collectors. It was released in 1986. It was the album that transformed Hunters from a respected pub rock band into one of Australia's most important acts. It gave us the classics like Say Goodbye, Everything's on Fire, and of course, Throw Your Arms Around Me. What made Human Frailty special was its honesty. Mark Seymour's songwriting dug into relationships, self-doubt, love, frustration and vulnerability. It gave the album an emotional depth that connected with audiences in a way that the band's earlier records didn't. And the title, Human Frailty. Where did it come from? Well, that's a question that we've actually got the answer to. This is Mark Hunter explaining how they came up with Human Frailty.
2: The expression Human Frailty was invented by a mixer, Robert Miles, who was trying to find a word to describe beer. And seeing as that's been a theme that's run through a lot of our music over the last few years, we decided to call that album Human Frailty, given that a lot of the songs on it were about vulnerability. But, as far as just the whole global situation goes for human beings, I just sort of take the attitude that you've just got to proceed as though not that we're just going to keep on going forever. You know, that's my attitude. You proceed on that basis. Otherwise, you just give up and stop doing kids.
3: The new single, Throw Your Arms Around Me, this is the second time it's been released. Why is that?
2: When we recorded it the first time and released it, we sort of didn't really believe that we could, have any commercial success. We didn't really think it was within our grasp. And so we recorded in a fairly perfunctory sort of manner, you know. And then we got told afterwards that by numerous people that it was a potential radio single, so like commercial radio. So we thought, to do it justice, we recorded again.
0: Well, the second version is the one that we all know today. It's slower, warmer, and a lot more intimate. It transformed the song into an Australian classic and one of the most loved songs ever written in this country. And it all started with Human Frailty. This is Hunters and Collectors, Throw Your Arms Around Me on the 80s at 8.

0: You're on the 80s at 8, Shane Bryan with you, and that song, one of the most emotional centrepieces of Hunters and Collectors, Human Frailty, Say Goodbye, told from the perspective of a relationship that's falling apart, and one line in particular always grabs listeners. You don't make me feel like I'm a woman anymore. Back in 1986, when the song was released, it was a pretty confronting lyric in Australian rock music. Mark Seymour was writing from different perspectives on the album and wasn't afraid to explore vulnerability, heartbreak, and insecurity. I mean, he did say that Human Frailty was actually about fear. At a time when a lot of pub rock was built on bravado, songs like Say Goodbye showed a very different side of Australian songwriting. That's really what made Human Frailty such an important album. It wasn't just another pub rock record. It dealt with love, loss, loneliness, and all the messy complications that come along with being human. That's why the album is still important 40 years later. The legacy of Human Frailty didn't stop there. The success of the album gave Hunters and Collectors their breakthrough and set them up for an extraordinary run through the late 80s and the early 90s. Albums like Human Frailty, Ghost Nation, Cut established them as one of Australia's premier live bands. Songs like When the River Runs Dry, Do You See What I See, True Tears of Joy, and of course, eventually, Holy Grail became part of the fabric of Australian music. For many fans, though, Human Frailty remains the album where everything clicked into place, and I can still remember Hunters and Collectors, Midnight Oil, Crowded House, all on stage together at a very special event that happened throughout Queensland. I think it was the breaking of the dry. I saw it in Rockhampton, and All three bands, as well as the Electric Hippies, were all singing Throw Your Arms Around Me at the end of the event. Absolutely spectacular. That is what the song and the album means to Australia. Right there. A record full of great songs, unforgettable lyrics, and a level of emotional honesty that still sounds remarkable today. Up next, a huge song for Journey from 1981, Don't Stop Believing, on the 80s at 8.
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0: You're on the 88, Shane Bryan with you, and a huge song there from Midnight Oil, The Dead Heart, one of the most powerful songs in Australian music history. The Dead Heart was inspired by the Oil's time touring remote Indigenous communities. The lyrics challenged the idea that Australia was an empty land before European settlement and helped bring Indigenous issues into mainstream rock music in a way that few bands have ever done before. Now, after the break, we're heading into one of Stevie Nicks' biggest solo hits. Inspired by her relationship with producer Rupert Hine and became the lead single from her 1989 album The Other Side of the Mirror, gave Stevie another international hit and proved that she could still dominate the charts away from Fleetwood Mac. That's coming up after the break on the 80s at 8.
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Well, that wraps up the 80s at 8 for this week. Tomorrow night, of course, it's the Totally 80s Friday night from 8 o'clock right through till midnight. And next week on the 80s at 8, a very special event. On Wednesday night, I'll have a special guest on the show, Angry Anderson. He's got a big, big announcement for Rose Tattoo. We'll find out what he has to say Wednesday night on the 80s at 8. Thanks for keeping me company. I'll see you then.

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1: So on the text line, Lisa J of Goolwa Beach. 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

0: Hey guys, it's Wilksy here. After 30-odd years of fishing Spencer Gulf, I reckon I know a thing or two. 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
9: Christian O'Connell's show. Very hard to do the show at the moment, I'll be honest. I've got the game on two screens for my right eye and left eye. I feel like I'm in an IMAX of tension right now. Second half has just kicked off. England versus Argentina. A very, very tense first half. My wife, England have won every game, right? Mm-hmm. When my wife isn't watching. Oh. I've begged her not to watch the game for the sake of the country. For club and country, Sarah, do not watch. But I guarantee she will. In fact, let's have a sweepstake. At some moment during the next 40 minutes, there'll be a text message. She'll ask for my SBS on-demand login. Yeah. I keep saying I've given it to you about 18 times. Okay? I've given it to you. Don't bother me during the second half. It's going to be tense. I'm doing the show and the match is going to be close. And it is very close at the moment. So the team did a lovely thing. We just watched the first half together. We had our own Macca's hydration break.
10: Yes, we did.
9: We actually had a McDonald's breakfast at 5 a.m. Close game.
10: So tense. How are you feeling right now?
9: Tense.
10: You look tense.
9: It's any mistake is just, and Argentina are cheating. It's the unfairness. No, you guys saw it. They're kicking Bellingham around.
10: They are.
9: They're pulling shirts. They're elbowing in the head. I don't like it.
10: They're pretty rough, aren't they?
9: And also, it's Messi's favourite referee. He said in an interview how much he loved this ref. And lo and behold, FIFA have given him this ref.
10: What are the odds?
9: What are the odds? And so Argentina are set up very well, right? They've got a great team spirit. Mm-hmm. They've got the greatest player ever. And the other big thing on their side is they hate England.
10: Right.
9: You put all that together, it's a big, tough game going.
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1: Christian O'Connell's show. You're going to go and see the Odyssey this weekend.
2: I've got my tickets to IMAX.
1: You're going today?
2: No. They were sold out for a month. I'm going August 15 or something like that.
1: Wow. Yeah. I naively yesterday thought I could book tickets for today.
2: No way, it's
1: like 5 weeks away.
2: Yeah.
1: Isn't it? I found it so exciting that there's still such a demand for great movies.
2: Yeah.
1: And because Christopher Nolan makes event movies, and this one as well, The Odyssey, I've read so many reviews yesterday all saying it's incredible.
2: Great.
1: It lives up to the hype. It's an epic. But did you know this? Melbourne is the only city in the Southern Hemisphere that's got it on 70 mil.
2: Yeah, I saw that on their Instagram.
1: So it's ultra high resolution. So if you're really into cinema and the look and feel of it with someone like an auteur like Christopher Nolan, go and see in Melbourne. I know friends that live in Sydney that have flown here this weekend.
2: Really?
1: Just to go and watch it here. They're such movie nerds.
2: Where are you sitting? Because if you're too close at IMAX, you're gonna break your neck.
1: You'll just see individual pixels.
2: Yes.
1: Patsy, I'm willing to bet you've got a story like this as well, but no one in radio gets their full career without doing some interview and the audio just doesn't work.
3: Oh, constantly. Yeah, all the
2: constantly.
3: Time. Constantly? Oh, yeah.
1: Well, no. I've got one story. I haven't got constant stories. But you know when you're doing a big interview?
3: Yeah.
1: And so
3: always the one.
1: Last week, I'm doing all these interviews at the moment, various podcasts for my new book, right? Mm. Last week, I did a lovely one with Dr. Justin Coulson. You know, he's a family therapist, and he's on our show in 2 weeks' time. He's written a book as well about boys. It's a bestseller at the moment. Anyway, we had this lovely chat. At the beginning of it, we were like just catching up for 10, 20 minutes and that, because he's a lovely guy and he used to work in breakfast radio. And I said, do you want me to record my end? Which I normally always do because things just go sideways. And also he was mumbling a lot about, oh, I don't normally use this computer to record stuff. You know, already you go. And he was like, he was just getting a bit sweaty and mumbly. Like, oh, my wife's got the normal gear. So, right. Yes. Okay. And I could just, anyway, lo and behold, we do this chat. Plus, at the beginning, he goes, look, I loved your book. And because the spirit of it, it's about unscripted. Normally, I have questions unprepped. I'm throwing up all the questions. Let's just freeform this. Let's have an unscripted conversation. I was like, great. 2 days later, I get this bum crawly email.
3: Oh, no.
1: None of the unscripted chat recorded.
3: Oh, what a shame.
1: So this morning at 9:30, we've got to do it again. I've got a horrible feeling he's roughly going to ask me the same unscripted questions.
2: It's not really unscripted.
1: I don't know whether when you hear this episode, you'll hear him go, Christian's slightly irritated. Or like that feeling of like Robbie Williams when he's done Angels too many times.
3: It's happened to everyone, though.
1: It does. I said to him, it happened to me. I remember my one is an epic one. It was with Ricky Gervais. Oh. And we were only meant to have 45 minutes. It was his office as well. So it was an interesting situation to be in. Mm. We ended up doing 2 hours. We went into a really deep conversation. Ricky says at the end, Ricky actually cried during one bit of it.
2: Ricky cried.
1: And he said he's never cried during an interview. I'm thinking, my God, I'm going to win a Pulitzer for this. This is going to be incredible. I'm waiting for the, you know what I do when that's happening. I'm round the corner. I just want to play some of this back. I'll just forward up. It's only me I'm hearing at the moment. It's only recorded me, and there's just a guy who sounds like he's 200 feet away.
3: Oh, no.
1: All you can audibly pick up is that cackle of Ricky's just about. None of it has picked, his microphone just didn't record.
2: Oh, and if it was his mic, you could have maybe re-recorded.
1: Who cares about my bit?
2: Yes, no one cares.
1: Who cares?
2: Yeah.
1: Who cares? And I'll say this about Ricky. Doesn't suffer fools.
2: No, it doesn't strike me like he would. No.
1: If you see his stand up, it's a direct man.
3: Yeah.
1: And he's not too happy.
2: I can't imagine.
1: He said, and also it's a thing, I'm just disappointed because it was my favorite ever interview on TV or radio.
2: Oh, you.
1: And you screwed it up. He offered to pay, I think he'd watched too many detective TV shows, you know, where there's someone goes, hang on a minute, I can just, let me just zoom in on the audio.
2: And they reckon they can
1: pick up anything. I said, that is not real life. It either records or it doesn't. It just hasn't recorded.
2: Oh, so did you re-record it or?
1: 2 years later.
3: Wow.
1: Things just cooled between us.
3: Just simmer down.
1: So when poor Justin, even though I was like, come on, man, I said I'd record it. But here's what he kept saying. Now, I've done breakfast radio. I know audio. Mm. Famous last words. Patsy, who was it for you? Were you doing a big one? Brian Adams.
3: No. It was very boring. It was just the Premier
1: League. England has scored.
3: Yeah, they
1: scored. Sorry, Pats. England has scored. Why didn't anyone tell me? who scored? Gordon?
3: No, I don't know who it was.
2: Pastiest man I've ever seen.
1: Yeah, that's Gordon. Yes, he is. Yes.
3: Argentinian number 10. He looks about 12. He looks about 12 years of age.
1: No, I think some of them, I think they've
2: that's
1: got children.
2: That's Lionel Messi.
1: That's Lionel Messi.
2: He's the youngest player in the world.
3: He looks about 12.
1: He doesn't. He's 39. What have you seen a 12-year-old that could also be mistaken for being 39?
3: So young.
2: Who the hell is that number 10?
1: We should be next time for the World Cup, we've got to do a show podcast because I think Patsy's got an original take.
2: Yes.
3: It looks so young.
1: You must never get to know their name.
2: Benjamin
1: just by description. And amazing that I knew Gordon scored just by the description, the pastiest man ever. He looks like he's never seen the sun. 1-0 to England, brilliant.
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1: Who better to talk to from Cancer Council SA than the Senior Manager for Prevention, Christine Morris? 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
3: Remember those little towns that barely had a post office but always had a pub? 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
12: Christian O'Connell's show. 15 minutes to go for England trying to hang on to the 1-0 lead at the moment. They're almost under siege in Atlanta by Argentina. If I'm finding it hard to concentrate right now, we're in that the only World Cup final I'll have ever seen in my lifetime. England, the only World Cup final they went in was 60 years ago and they won it.
13: Wow.
12: 60 years was two. I wasn't even around then. So I don't know. Here's what I'm going to say. I won't be starting the breakfast show until 7 a.m.
13: I think that's totally fair.
12: Yes.
13: I think that's totally fair.
12: If anyone wants to find me, I'll be out there watching it with you guys. We will. If England make it through, I've even got this ready. Because maybe. If you hear that during the next 20 minutes, you'll know that we are through to the World Cup final. Right now, though, let's do a part two on Magic Bands. Does this, and this is from Harry Potter.
13: Mm-hmm.
12: Does this say magic?
14: Yes, Harry Potter.
12: No, it doesn't. It doesn't feel magical. It feels like it could be any movie.
13: No, you know, this
12: no,
13: is
12: no, no, no, no,
13: famously
12: no, no, no, no, no, no, no. This feels like any movie.
13: No, this feels only like.
12: Do you
13: like,
12: not think?
13: No, this is.
12: No,
13: Harry,
12: it's
13: this
12: not.
13: This is Hogwarts.
12: Like the Jurassic Park. Lockie, load up the Jurassic Park one we played the other day. That's iconic dinosaurs in a theme park.
13: This is iconic wizards in.
12: It's
13: robes.
12: Mystery. I'll say it's mystery.
13: No, no.
12: You know what
13: no,
12: we should
13: no.
12: have done? Always stick to Radio 101. Lockie, why haven't you got a stab up? It's a kind of magic, magic, magic! That says magic! All right, it's the time of the time waste today. We're looking for your magic bands. Best one we get during the next 20 minutes, you get a Best in Show medal. Yesterday, Lady Ta-da!
13: Gold.
12: Snape Dogg. One Misdirection. And the winner from Carl, Metalla. Pick a card, any card. Metalla, pick a card, any card. All right. Magic bands. Ooh, magical. Nothing at that sleeve. Nothing at that sleeve. That's right. Nothing at that sleevey wonder.
13: Oh, very good. Gold.
12: Daryl Braith. Wait a minute. Where's my watch gone? Daryl Braith. Wait a minute. Where's my watch gone? God, a great magician. You hear about the Irish singer magician?
13: No.
12: That's right. Known as Vanish Morrison.
13: Silver.
12: Wu-Tang Clan are very gifted close-up magicians.
13: I've heard that.
12: Yes, Wu-Tang Clan. Wu-Tang Clan. Daryl Braith. Wait, where's my watch gone?
13: You're right, actually, this part isn't very magical.
12: It's not, is
13: the
12: it?
13: Start is, the start is magical.
12: All right, I'll cue up the start just for you.
13: Thank you.
12: Magic. Ooh. It's a kind of magic, magic.
13: Ooh,
12: oh,
13: like
12: this
13: it.
12: Is a good tune. Yeah. All right, Ria, what have you got? Magic bands.
13: Missy Spelliot.
12: Sorry, I thought it was a goal. Silver.
13: Billy Potion.
12: Billy Potion, very good. Gold.
13: Now you see her, me. Now you don't.
12: See her.
13: See her.
12: Oh, that's good. See her.
13: And also, you kind of don't see her because of her hair. Her fringe is so long.
15: Yeah.
12: Wow-wee. Banter. Bronze for that. And silver for the... You're fair listening enough. To Talkback Radio.
16: Oh, that young lady needs to get a haircut.
13: Good shot.
16: How could she see anything? It's actually dangerous crossing the road like that. Put the lampshade on your head, madam.
13: That's hard to go after that.
12: Yeah, it is. It's a thought of Talkback Radio. It makes you sad, doesn't it? And choke. Good morning, Ben Fordham.
13: Queens of the Stone Mage. Ooh, a mage.
12: What's a mage?
15: What's a mage?
13: It's like a, what's it, World of Warcraft.
15: No, of course you'd know that.
12: No, that's enough now. All right, what have you got? Oh, where's the sad trombone?
17: 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Up.

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2: This is...
3: How are you doing this?
2: I'm struggling. I was just hoping we obviously were going to go through 1-0 up until the semi-final. Also, so that it could just end. And yes. I could relax and be present with you all. Yep. Now, it looks like it's heading to extra time. And then I don't even want to think about penalty shootout. I can't go through another penalty shootout with England. I can't. I just can't.
3: The vibe has shifted.
2: It's turned, hasn't
3: it?
2: The
3: vibe has shifted.
2: The dark clouds of suddenly come over. I blame myself. I played 10 seconds of Wonderwall. I was premature.
3: It'll make it all the sweeter when we get to
2: Thank
3: play
2: you,
3: it later.
2: Rio. Thank you, team. I'm going to need your help to get through the next 40-odd minutes. It's probably going to go to
3: I
2: extra time.
3: I can't believe it's another 40 minutes.
2: That's agonizing. Magic.
3: Magic.
2: We need a magic spell. All right, magic bands on a time waster. Ta-daft, punk.
3: Silver. Ta-da.
2: Alice in Chains, submerged in a tank of water.
3: Gold.
2: You don't get a lot of those tricks anymore, do you? Elvis Dumbledore.
3: Excuse me?
2: I don't know.
3: It's the one. Sorry. Thank you for your text, but that is one of the worst ones we've ever had.
2: I only said it because I was like, maybe it's an Australian thing or I don't understand it, but I'm actually going to honour you, sir, with the Trent Sutherland. Have it back, actually. And also, after 7, we're going to do Tombstone text. That's your tombstone. Elvis Dumbledore. It's a pretty good one, Trent. Blinkin' you'll miss it, 182.
3: Silver Plus.
2: Nice one there, bro. ZZ Top Hat.
3: Gold.
2: Angela, well done. The Houdini, the Houdini.
3: Gold.
2: Tricky Minaj.
3: Gold.
2: Well done, Matthew. Nicki Minaj.
3: Oh, now that is incredible. Gold plus.
2: Both of those Nicki Minaj ones from one guy, Matthew.
3: Loves Nicki Minaj.
2: No, he does. Whenever we're doing an artist one, he's always got a Nicki Minaj one. Missing Elliot.
3: Oh, that is incredible.
2: So subtle. That's very gold. Good, Lee. And now for my next cheap trick.
3: Oh, gold as well.
2: Well done, Vaughn. Watch me make this Nickelback disappear.
3: Silver plus.
2: If only, Dusko, if only.
3: They've released a new studio album.
2: I know. Keep the vibes up. I said... And we did nothing. Our grandchildren would ask. Scatman John. Scatman gone. Where's he gone? A cloud of smoke.
3: Gold plus.
2: Wondo Rock.
3: Silver.
2: Houdini Gurus.
3: Silver plus.
2: Oh, wait a minute. Where's he gone? Oh, wait a minute.
3: Silver.
2: Ed disappearing.
3: That's very good gold.
2: Sam, well done. Shazam.
3: Shazam. Gold.
2: Shazam. Boy, and where did he go?
3: Silver
2: nice reference.
3: Plus.
2: Alison Blaine's. David Silver. Blaine, that's good. All right. Who is the winner today?
3: It's got to be a Nicki Minaj fan.
2: Matthew.
3: With
2: not
3: Nicki
2: one,
3: Mirage.
2: But two Nicki Minaj ones. Well done, mate. It's still 0-0. It looks like it's going to be going to extra time. And if it's still 1-1, penalties? No.
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6: Christian O'Connell's show. Just had a text from my 19-year-old daughter, Lois, who got up to watch the whole game.
7: Good on her.
6: My famous last words from me last night were, "It'll be worth it. You're going to watch history. England are going to go through to the World Cup final."
7: Well, she saw history.
6: It's her fault for taking anything I say.
7: She should know by now.
6: It's another lesson, kid. What does the old man know? She just messaged me going, "I feel so sad." Oh. I went, "This is what it's like to be an England fan."
7: Yeah.
6: "You're still young enough. Pick a different country. Let's get your DNA tested. We might be some claim."
7: You said you guys lose every time your wife, Sarah, watches. Do you know if she's
6: watching? I haven't
7: heard
6: from her. She's fast asleep. Okay. She's going to wake up nice and happy. I'm in a WhatsApp group with three buddies of mine, all big England fans. And this is the last 10 minutes of chat from my friend John, who's at the airport right now. WTF happened. I went through airport security by the time I came out.
8: Oh, no.
6: We're losing. Swearing word, hell. Adam, we shouldn't have scored. This is such a bleak English way to see life. We shouldn't have scored too early. We went downhill from then.
7: That's where we went wrong.
6: My friend Leon, well, that was just shit.

0: John, Adam, did you have the fire on? England have always lost a goal when our friend Adam puts a fire on. And we were begging him this morning, do not put the fire on. He goes, I'm cold.
1: No.
0: He had the fire on.
2: Adam.
0: Right, okay. I really need everyone's support today just to get me through this, okay, guys? We're going to go straight into vibes. Small thing, big joy. I'm really struggling. I actually don't have anything.
1: Oh.
0: Do you know what? I've got a blank piece of paper.
1: No.
0: I've tried during that song to think of something.
2: There must be something good in the world. There must be something.
0: Small thing, big joy.
2: Remember when you scored that goal, though? That was.
0: Are you trying to make it worse?
2: Stop talking.
0: Do you know what? There's now a ban.
1: Yeah, no.
0: During
1: talk.
0: The rest of today's show, I don't want to hear about the England game.
2: What game? I don't know what you're talking about.
0: Thank you. Take it out of the sports news, Pat.
1: Yeah. Okay.
0: Just focus now on the final. Just talk about Monday's final. All right, Ria, what's it for you? Small thing, big joy.
2: Mine is when a miracle happens and you get an empty seat on a plane.
0: Because
2: these days they jam all the flights. Yes. You know, so hard to get a spare one. I had a full row with me.
0: What?
2: But then there was a lady complaining. So I had all three seats taken. The lady in the middle was complaining that she ordered, I don't even know how you do that, a window seat. So she was kicking up a
0: stink. What do you mean you don't know how you do it? When you pre-book a flight, you can pick your seat.
2: Yes, but like I think she meant, she said, oh, anyway, I think she meant earlier in the, if I'm not going to get into it because it's boring, but... Oh. But she was complaining.
0: You've made it now really weird. Everyone listens going, what is going on with this? What's the hidden
2: story?
0: She
2: didn't mean the check-in. She meant when she first ordered the ticket through her travel agent. But I didn't want to get into that because that's boring. That's why I was trying to move on with it.
0: I said I really needed you to step up. You're now falling to pieces like England did.
2: I'm rattled. 2-1.
0: Hey, Jordan, don't do that. I'm on the ropes, man. I'm on the ropes. I'm trying this morning. I'm trying. Patsy.
1: I'll resurrect this,
0: thank
1: Lee.
0: You, thank you,
1: small
0: thank
1: thing,
0: you.
1: Small thing, big joy. I got home from work yesterday and my mum, she's an avid preserver of fruits and maker of jam, and she just left this tiniest little bottle of jam that she'd made, a batch of lemon and ginger jam. I'll bring some into the team tomorrow. She's made some for everyone and I just made my day. So for lunch, I had toast with jam. Mum's fresh jam.
0: Oh, that's... Team, English. I've got to be
1: come
0: honest.
1: On, it's
2: English
1: than it
2: people
1: is.
2: Love jam.
1: Oh, no.
0: I'm taking a vibe check right now and it's...
2: Does anyone, maybe else
0: all,
2: on the team
0: all you've
2: one?
0: Given me is preserved fruit and some dull ass story about a lady in a sea chair.
2: You asked a follow-up question.
0: Listeners, you know what? There's someone who's always dependable with an energy. It's producer Caitlin. I need you today, Mac.
3: I'm here for you.
0: Well done, mate. Okay. You got another What Are the Odds for us?
3: No, not What Are the Odds, but I'll always have a good one for you. You can always come to me. My small thing, big joy, actually happened to me this morning.
0: Yeah.
3: I often lose my lip glosses, and this morning I put my jeans on, and I was like, oh, what's in my bum? And it was...
0: There's a feature for another day. I'm starting to feel better, though.
3: And I found my lip gloss in my bum pocket.
2: Wow.
3: Bang. You're right in the middle of winter too, which is really bad for the lips. They are dry.
0: What a story. A story for the ages. The vibes are coming up. Thank you, Caitlin.
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1: Christian O'Connell's show. No, I will not give in to the darkness. The show must go on. Small thing, big joint. I have actually thought of a small thing, big joint. I took my daughter shopping today to get some food. She was going back to uni for a couple of days. And I needed to get a new water bottle. You know, these days, everyone must have a giant mega bottle of water in case we're not near 80 litres of water at any time during the day.
2: You need a canteen.
1: 10 years ago, we were quite happy being dehydrated. The world ran for decades. Now we all... look at this thing.
2: That is huge.
1: What do you guys, 2-3 litres? What do I need this for?
2: That's massive.
1: It's huge, right? It's about a litre and a half. Anyway, I got this.
2: Uh-huh.
1: Do you know what my daughter done? She cleaned it out for me and filled out with water and gave it to me.
3: Oh,
1: that small act.
3: Really sweet.
1: This was 4 days ago. Mm. I haven't stopped thinking about that. It's a small act like that. Mm. But you don't expect it from the kids.
2: No, that's actually very sweet.
1: She was like, don't make such a big deal out about you. This is a big deal. This is a big deal. It means that your awareness is now at 19, extending from 3 inches in front of your own face.
3: Yes.
1: This is a big moment for us.
2: You've seen another
1: human here. You've looked up. My God, how long have you been there? 19 years of your life.
2: I wonder what they might need.
1: Yeah. Christian, small thing, big joy. When it's bin night, you get home, the bins have already been put out. Pure joy. Christian, small thing, big joy. This is from Louitha in Sydney. Big Lego fan. Trying to convert my 5-year-old, getting her to build her own. She has finally built her first Lego thing.
3: Wow.
1: A castle.
2: Oh my God.
1: The Frozen Castle, all by herself, following the instructions. So proud. You should be. That's a great moment.
2: Prodigy baby.
3: Yeah.
1: Christian, small thing, big joy. This guy every week always just texts STBJ. It just always confuses me.
2: Yeah.
1: So I'm like, we're not. Yeah, I see the wrong thing.
2: You got it.
1: Nailing the double or nothing final round of pub trivia this week. We went from mid-table to a place on the podium.
2: Nice.
1: Well done.
2: Nice.
1: Small thing, big joy, Christian. Listening to your show every morning on my way to work. Thank you so much. And then this guy. Christian, my small thing, big joy. England losing.
2: Hey, come on now. Come on now. Not don't
3: Rio,
2: kick him while he's down.
1: This close, Key. I've got your number, Key. I'm this close. Don't push me today. Centre. Come on. Small thing, big joy. It's just Thursday, guys. Have a look on the system. I've labelled that guy up now. You know we can give... the text message's names.
2: What have you given it?
1: See what I've labelled that guy. Have a look. Something of the year.
2: Oh, sorry, it's slow.
1: It's gone now, forget it.
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8: Christian O'Connell's show. Play positive music. Have positive thoughts.
9: It's a beautiful bloody day today.
8: Positive experiences will flow to you naturally. So I'm just doing some good self-talk at the moment. I put on an England T-shirt this morning.
9: Mm-hmm.
8: I just went to the toilet during the news and threw it on the floor.
9: Oh, come on now.
8: Have positive thoughts. Have positive feelings.
9: Life.
8: I am happy.
9: You can really hear it in your tone.
8: I am happy. Christian, I want to perform a welfare check on one Christian O'Connell following his loss this morning. Don't mention the L word this morning, because I'm happy. And breathe. All right, let's do. We haven't done this in ages. Weakest claim to fame, where it doesn't matter how weak your claim to fame is, we're here for it.
10: There's no business like show business.
1: Christian O'Connell's weakest claim to fame.
11: My weakest claim to fame was that I was the first person to moonwalk off the Weakest Link TV show.
12: My weakest claim to fame was my husband let Madonna into her film storage unit.
13: I sold a toothbrush to the lead singer of the band Frenzel Romb.
14: Did I sleep in the same bed as David Attenborough? Definitely not in the same time at the same bed. It was many years later.
8: And we got a brand new one this morning.
15: Hey Christian, it's Mike here. My claim to fame only happened yesterday when I'd gone over to make a cup of tea in the office, and as I came out, there was a tall, bald man standing in the hallway. He said, "Hey, do you know how to get out of here?" And I went, "I do," and shook his hand, and it was none other than Peter Garrett, and I told him how to exit the building.
8: I mean, that's a proper heavyweight.
9: Yeah.
8: One of the greats of Australian music, Peter Garrett. But the biggest question is, what was he doing in your workplace?
9: Yes, yes. And why was he
8: the Oils legend doing in your workplace and desperate to get out? What was he doing there? Mike, I need to know, where was he? What was his workplace? I need to know why Peter Garrett was there. Rio, you got a weakest claim to fame. Now, you did warn me it's very weak, but that's the feature.
9: I did stink it up half an hour ago with a story about a flight. I'm going to go back into the well. I've got another flight story for you.
8: Be careful.
9: Okay.
8: Into the scene of a radio crime.
9: 2 weeks ago, we were flying up to Toowoomba for Save Our Pub. Caitlin and I were sitting in opposite rows. As we went to sit down, we were yapping to each other. Nick Riewoldt, for non-AFL fans, he was the captain, legend of the St Kilda Football Club. He saw us, that we were talking to each other and not sitting next to
8: and
9: each other.
8: And thought you were lovers.
9: No, he did.
8: Because get this, Pat, when I got to the gate as well, these two got annoyed when they saw me approach. And I couldn't work out why they're annoyed to see me, because I clocked what they were doing. Like two little boyfriend and girlfriendies that need to sit together. They were whispering so that I wouldn't hear it. And they actually said this phrase, Patsy, we need to sit together.
16: It's away from the boss man.
8: Do you know what? I'm feeling better, guys. Yeah, to know that there are other losers in this world, like me today. But Rui gave up his seat for you guys.
9: He said, do you guys want to sit together?
8: Nice. So Romeo and Romeo could be together.
9: Yes, yeah, and he said, no funny business, though.
8: No heavy petting in the air.
9: He said, don't worry, not going to be a problem. Caitlin is a lesbian, I'm a gay man.
16: It's so nice, though, when someone does that.
8: Yeah, it's a really, really generous thing to say.
1: 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Up.

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2: Christian, I would love a show bin sticker. Our bin night is Sunday night with a Monday pickup. Now, Mondays, everyone has the Monday blues. Now, there'll be no better reminder of seeing your advert for the show on the side of my bin to remind them to tune into the bright side of the dial to banish their Monday blues. Thank you, Shannon in Engadine. That's great. We're sending the stickers today. Christian, please, can I have a bin? I love this. Is this an actual typo, or did you mean to send this? Bin, as in, and then board, but not B-O-A-R-D. Board is, I'm bored right now. Bin board. Bin board sticker. Christian, weakest claim to fame. Walking around in Maranello, Italy, home of Ferrari, saw Fernando Alonso, the F1 driver, and we called out his name and he waved at us.
3: Oh,
2: that's great. All right, we've got some great stories lined up. Let's begin with you, Jade. Good morning, Jade.
4: Hi. My weakest claim to fame is that my mum, when she was a hairdresser, cut Jason Donovan's mum's hair and his.
2: Wow. For sure, you don't go straight to Jason Donovan. You mentioned his mum's. You had me at his mum's hair. Mama Donovan. Trying today. All right, Jane, thank you very much for your story. Thanks for calling and have a good day.
4: Thank you.
2: Let's go to, I reckon Jade had a cold, didn't she?
5: Yeah, was that time of year?
2: Yeah, it is, isn't it? Somebody around. We go here. John.
6: Good morning, guys. How are you going?
2: Oh, we're good, John. Sounds like you're on the road. You're up and about. You're busy?
6: Yes, yes. Another start of the day.
2: Well done. Thank you for multitasking. Now, John, what's your weakest claim to fame for us?
6: My weakest claim to fame, and I say this with a bit of a smile on my face, my ex-mother-in-law was a seamstress many, many years ago. She used to make curtains, but she made the top cover for the Pope Mobile.
2: Oh, wow. What do you mean the top cover? Like a dust cover? They put it over it at night.
6: It was like a square carriage, and obviously, and that the roofing had a material cover over the top of it, and over the sides and over the back. But you still see like the front stuff. But I didn't believe it at first, but she brought out a newspaper clipping with a photo of it being done, and I think it was in the early 70s.
2: Wow. Incredible.
5: In Australia, I thought they would do that in-house at the Vatican.
2: Yeah, they have their own nuns doing it. Yes, seamstress nuns.
6: I was a bit dubious about it all, and she brought it out. It was in black and white.
5: Incredible.
2: Awesome. Wow. Great story, John. John, thanks for sharing. Have a good day.
6: You too. Bye.
2: Rebecca, good morning. Welcome to the show.
7: Hello. Good morning.
2: Morning, Rebecca. Okay, what's your story for us? Weakest claim to fame.
7: My weakest claim to fame is that my best friend taught Guy Sebastian's kids at youth group, which totally and automatically makes me best friends with Guy Sebastian.
2: It does. You are Guy Sebastian adjacent. Rebecca, thank you very much for your story, mate. Have a good day. Thanks for calling the show.
7: Thank you.
2: Take care. Greg? Greg?
8: Yes. Good morning.
2: There he is on the Central Coast. Come in, Gregory. Greg, what's your story for us, buddy?
8: Good morning, guys. My weakest claim to fame is I was the first person to use the toilet in the Prime Minister's office.
2: Wow. Now, how so? Why were you the first person? What were you doing? Did you install it?
8: Our company was in charge of the construction of the fit out, and I was the site manager there, and so I just had to test everything to make sure it worked properly.
5: Surely you have to actually.
2: Well, you've got to check that the flush capacity is working, don't you? You can't have the PM sitting down doing one and it's not working properly.
8: This is correct.
5: You've got to stress test it.
2: He has. Yeah, this is quality control, isn't it?
8: That's exactly it.
2: You were the shite manager.
8: Very well done. Yes.
2: Okay, about that. All right, Greg, thanks for calling the show. Keep these court stories coming. We haven't done this for too long. What is your weakest claim to fame?
9: I'm tired, Grandpa.
10: That's too damn bad!
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7: Christian O'Connell's show. Christian, I've just woken up. I've missed a game. What was the score? Not today, Glenn. Not today, Glenn.
8: Don't push
7: Cheap
8: him.
7: Shot. Don't push me.
8: He's close to the edge.
7: Christian, my weakest claim to fame is I shared a lift with John Farnham. Now this feature is taken off. There was one thing missing. There's normally a Barnsley and or Farnsley story, and it great stories, but they were conspicuous by their absence. Now it feels like weakest claim to fame is really bad. We've still got another 20 minutes to play for to get a Barnsley one in there, if we can. Shed a lift with, let's just do tomorrow, who do you share a lift with? Slept in the lift. Who have you shared a lift with?
8: Well, I did Robin Williams when I used to work at the Lyric Theatre in Sydney.
7: That's a great one.
8: Yeah, and I didn't say a word to him. I panicked. You know when you can't believe that someone...
7: I would have done.
8: So famous is right there, that's and you're not weird. Expecting it. And I wish I said something and made him laugh, but I was just like completely still. I froze.
7: I bet.
8: Yeah.
7: Yeah. Wow. Christian Shedler with John Farnham in the Strathfield Plaza. great location.
8: Yeah.
7: In New South
8: Wales.
7: I spent
8: a lot of time there.
7: Yeah. I just picked up my glasses from the glass shop and he jumped in the lift from the second floor car park. I actually took my glasses off because I thought my eyes must be playing tricks on me. But no, he really was John Farnham. I was so in awe. That's fantastic.
8: I can't believe he gets his glasses at Strathfield Plaza. It's a pretty dingy plaza.
7: Christian, Shane Warne's dad took me for a ride in his Porsche. And this name checks your favourite comedy show. Christian, my weakest claim to fame is I was a prison guard on the TV show House O's. Rio loves that show. Loves that show. It is
8: that
7: watershed for you. Goes that, then The American Office, then 40 Towers. He loves that show. You could go on Mastermind and take any questions on House O's.
8: Yes, it would be my special subject.
7: Rio tried to sell it to me and just said it's very Western Sydney. All right, let's take some calls here. Felicity, good morning.
9: Good morning.
7: Felicity, welcome to the show. What's your weakest claim to fame?
9: My sister once had the door held open for her by Michael Hutchins.
10: Oh, wow.
7: Oh, that's a great one. I mean, that is rock and roll royalty, the great Hutch.
8: What a gentleman.
7: Yeah, now where was this?
9: Campbelltown Catholic Club, I think. It was many, many years ago.
7: Brilliant story. I love that strange location.
9: She knew who he was.
7: Felicity, lovely story. Thanks for sharing, mate. Have a good day. You got a lovely laugh
9: Thank
7: as well.
9: You.
7: Take
9: you
7: care.
9: You too. Thank you. Bye-bye.
7: Damien, good morning. Here we go. Damien?
10: Good morning.
7: Good morning, Damien. All right, what is your story? Weakest claim to fame?
10: Well, I think it's a bit more hoity-toity than the weakest claim to fame, but a few years back when Bryan Adams came to town doing his tour, then I was sort of quite up the front, and throughout the middle of the concert, say a bit of a loud voice, I just sort of yelled out, 69, Bryan! And then a couple more songs in, then he basically stopped the show, called me up on stage, and basically I got to sing Summer of 69 with him.
8: Wow.
11: Wow.
8: Wow.
7: That is a great story.
10: Well, quite a...
7: And did you do a good job? I'm always amazed that people know every single word.
8: Yeah.
10: Yeah, well, it's one of those iconic songs that I guess sort of throughout.
7: Yeah, but under pressure. Under pressure, though.
10: But, look, I'm quite... extroverted enough, but yeah, look, I loved music, and it was just that opportunity that I just yelled out. He got me up on stage,
8: wow,
10: sung the song, and yeah, I got a gave me a bottle of beer afterwards.
7: It's just a great night out, isn't it? What a great story!
10: Yeah, thank you,
8: Patsy. You'll be jealous with that one.
11: Oh, yeah, no, it's all right. Yeah. I cuddled him and kissed him, so you know.
8: Cuddled him and kissed him.
11: Better than singing with him,
7: I have to say. Mayonnaise
11: on that story. No, there's no mayonnaise. I've got it on camera, actually.
8: Cuddle insinuates longer than a hug.
7: Yeah, it does.
8: That's like a
7: cuddle
8: session.
7: Isn't a hug.
11: He was very charming.
8: I bet he was.
7: How would you think you would do if he suddenly said, hey, Patsy, come up on stage and sing with me?
11: I would go to jelly. Absolutely go to jelly.
7: If I was at a Springsteen concert and he's about to start Born to Run, he pulls me up, I'm like, oh, no, don't do this.
11: Yeah, no. Nah. Worst, no, that's my worst nightmare. Seriously?
7: Yeah, nah. You'd be like, yeah, nah. Brian! Brian! Brian! Yeah, nah.
11: No, I'd be horrified, to be honest.
7: Yes. Let's go to Penny now. Good morning, Penny.
12: Yes, hello.
7: Yes. And what's your weakest claim to fame for us, Pen?
12: Well, my mum served Mel Gibson in Kmart.
8: Wow. Hey,
7: all the stars, Patsy Gibson. All the stars love Anko at Kmart. Oh,
11: what was he buying?
7: A Boucle footstool.
12: Yeah, well, the funny thing is, mum wasn't even aware. She was just doing her little gratuitous, hello, how you going? Scan. Finished up, and then the other girls around the register came over and said, oh, my God, what did you say? And mum's like, oh, yeah, no, just a good day. Why, what?
7: Oh, this is a nice spice rack for you, sir.
12: It was Mel Gibson, and she's like, oh. And so anyway, yeah, he did buy, I know he bought a daggy pair of sneakers and just some other little incidental clothes.
8: Come on.
7: So many box office hits. Lethal Weapon, Braveheart, sneakers, and Kmart. I love it.
8: Got these Nikes? No.
7: Where are the old dad trainers? Awesome story. I'm going to give you a $250 voucher for Chemist's Warehouse. Brilliant story.
12: Oh, wow. Thank you so much.
7: Pleasure. Thanks for calling out with that. You made us laugh. Thank you.
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1: Christian O'Connell's show. I need to stop looking online.
2: Yeah, don't do that.
1: They're just tearing chunks out the poor lads and the manager now.
3: They're savage. They're British press.
1: I mean, what is it? Barely an hour into it and they're just ripping the manager apart. It's just awful. Horrible.
2: The headline on Fox Sports is, "It's not coming home. England blow it again, Caps, in unthinkable late World Cup choke job."
1: They didn't choke. It's just a game. They tried so hard. They must be absolutely devastated right now.
2: Yeah.
1: If you're one of the England players, they've been on a big run. They're in a semi-final. You imagine you couldn't help but think, especially during the game when they're 1-0 up for a big part of it, that they'd like, we're going to be changing history. We are going to be the first generation since 1966 to play in a World Cup final. Mm. They must be absolutely devastated.
2: Oh, mate, crap.
1: And then it must make it even worse to have that kind of your own press just ripping you apart. I feel sorry for them. Talk about mental health and sport these days. Those players tried their best.
2: Yeah, exactly.
1: It didn't happen. It's the World Cup. And also, sport like life, it's chaos.
2: Yeah, there's no control.
1: Good luck with all your tactics. It's chaos. Which is why we need the bright side of the dial. And I'm talking singular here. I'm leaning on you guys heavily today. You know, a boxer at the end of the fight, they would just like lollop on the other guy. I'm leaning on you guys today for the bright side of the dial. We need your help and we need your bins. The company have decided that it's the right time right now with how things are going in Sydney to ease up on the marketing money for me.
4: Hey. Now you're sitting strong at fourth. Ease up. That's what Nike would do. Ease up.
1: Which is why I'm asking for your bins. Nice, smooth space there to put a show sticker on.
5: Lovely.
1: Who needs, like literally all, even if I am, put money into that. All the other shows are on billboards all over town. Melbourne here, loads of them, and in Sydney as well. We're asking for your bins. That is our bin boards. That's where we are going to find our future listeners, driving around the suburbs, reading bins.
2: They've left all this empty space. Yes. Everyone's looking up and seeing it, but everyone looking down.
1: Mark my words, it's the smart play. I would be surprised if I get a job offer in the next week or two from Nike. We'd found our new head of marketing, global CMO. All right, so would you like a bin sticker? Can you put it on your bin? James in Sydney. Christian, I'm submitting this on behalf of my husband. He was always a radio hater. Never listened to the radio, only Spotify. Hated morning radio. One morning, he must have forgotten how to plug his phone in. He found your show. Now he is your number one fan. He's obsessed with finding out what the time waster is. I'm actually filling this in as a gift to him. It would make him so happy to have a bin sticker. Do you know what? I'm going to send an early copy of my book. I'll get your address. I'll send that as well with the sticker. James Gamble. This is from Sue. Christian, I put this sticker on three bins.
2: Wow.
1: I am a general waste in the making. So this is the Brightside Battalion. You enter at binfantry level. But if you do five or more bins, you get elevated to the highest ranking, general waste. It took Rio an hour and a half to understand that joke.
2: The penny dropped during time. I said,
1: general waste.
2: Like the general waste.
1: Wow. Yes. Christian, I'm a long time listener. I'd love to join the binfantry. Christian, this is Sarah, North Parramatta. Christian, someone's tried to steal my bin. We obviously need the sticker, not just for identification, but everyone knows it's a famous bin and needs to be returned to its rightful owner.
2: Because people do nick them.
1: I know, yes. Why though?
2: Yeah, just have an extra recycling up your sleeve or something like that.
1: Well, now they won't.
2: No.
1: Not with a big sticker on. Lauren in Kingswood. Christian, my recycling bin already has a cricket wicket sticker. The red bin is feeling left out. I've got nothing. I'm naked. I'd love to glam it up with a bin board sticker. Thank you very much. Let's get to some messages that you've left as well. Thank you very much for all the support.
6: Hi, Christian. Hello. It's Maria from Melbourne. I would really love a bin sticker to be part of the Brightside Battalion. It would be great. Everybody that goes past, so would see this wonderful bin sticker and really liven things up and spread the word.
1: Thank you. Tanya?
3: Hey, Christian, it's Tanya from George's Hall. Just letting you know, I can't wait to receive my bin sticker so I can brighten up the street. I think it's a great idea.
1: Can anyone else hear someone licking in the background?
2: Are you typing or something?
7: No.
2: No, I don't know what that
7: no,
2: is.
7: No, I think it was... I felt it sounded like a tape being
1: Hang on, I think it's one of the old dynamic duo, the Chuckle Sisters. What were you recording and typing?
8: I'm so sorry. What's happened here is we have a new system where we record voice messages and they can actually hear our side of it now.
1: Oh, that's really great, isn't it?
2: Why would we want that?
1: Yeah.
8: While Tina was recording these,
1: Straight under the bus.
8: I was working really hard and I was clicking and tapping away and it's obviously picked that up. But these are still great messages.
1: They just? Lovely to have it scored by a typist. All right, onwards. Let's go to this one.
9: Hello, Christian. I'm heading from Adelaide to Darwin as part of the Shitbox Rally next month. I have two storage bins on the back of my 50-year-old ute that will be part of the rally. I'd love to have one of your stickers on there, please.
1: Legend, good luck. I hope you have a lot of fun as well. Amazing thing, that. And then there's this one here, a lady called Jade, who after Rio and I were just listening, please, Rio went, what a sexy voice. And then he begged me, perhaps, to do a feature tomorrow called Have You Got a Hot Voice? Hotty Line Bling, he called it.
2: It's actually, I think it would be good.
7: Are you serious?
2: Oh, yeah, have you got? You've got a sexy voice, Patsy.
1: You cannot say that. It's inappropriate.
2: That's not
1: inappropriate. No, it is.
7: Where's HR when you need it?
1: That's you cannot say that. Is mine sexy? Oh, come on. I need this today.
2: Sorry.
1: Lie, man.
2: That's a beautiful.
1: Anyway, let's get Hottie Jade on.
10: Hey, guys. Jade from Grace Stains in Western Sydney. Please send me some big board movement just like Melbourne.
2: It's a hot voice.
1: Stop saying that. Hotline bling. Hottie voice bling. All right. Thank you very much. If you want one of our stickers, stop the music. It's inappropriate. If you want one of our stickers, head to the world's greatest named website, The Gold Website. So good. TheGoldWebsite.com.au. That's where you register for your stickers.
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7: Christian O'Connell's show. Hang on, someone's just calling the show and leaving a voicemail at the moment. Oh, God, we can hear Caitlin again. I was speeding through again. Caitlin, it's record. Oh, that's her. Also, very slow typer. That's her just putting the email address. No, it's uppercase, that one. Oh, how long's this going to take? Right, first of all, a lot of you are saying, Christian, you have line noise. Excuse me, madam. please fix the annoying static tick. Take it easy, David Bessel. I'm right on the edge here. We just crashed out the World Cup. What do you think? I'm an engineer. We are aware there is an... What is the problem? Is it gapping? Oh, I just threw to producer Caitlin and she just walked off.
8: She ripped off the microphone because that also wasn't working. So they've ripped their microphone out of the system.
7: What are they doing out of
8: the system?
7: What do you mean they've ripped the microphone out?
8: They ripped it out.
7: Well, it's like children.
8: No. They can't. You can't talk to them.
7: Oh no, they've mended it.
9: Oh, I'm back. Can you hear me?
7: Yes, we
9: can. I popped it back in, but now if you want me to not speak, you're going to really have to pull my fader down.
7: No. So what's happened? A lot of people are saying that there's like a static noise, a clicking.
9: Yes. So I've spoken to Bacon, who is our tech guy. He's furiously working on it. It is across our whole network.
7: Oh, are you typing out an email to him now?
9: This is to Bradley. Hurry up. We got to get rid of that ticking.
7: People are getting really, really arsy about it. We're working on it, which means it should be fixed by about midnight. All righty. Double pass up for grabs to go and see Boyz II Men and Sawn Pepper. MG Live presents R&B royalty Boyz II Men with Sawn Pepper and Belle Biv DeVoe. Three legendary groups, one explosive night. Tickets on sale Friday, July the 17th, tomorrow at mg.live. Also, my daughter turns 22 tomorrow.
8: Whoa.
7: Yeah, wow, big day for us. Alrighty, today's time waster. We're looking after all the farmers that work so hard and have the show on. Farmers, this one's for you. Farming songs. What are they listening to in those big barns?
8: Yeah, what?
7: And the parlour. Getting out that little wooden stool and milking away.
8: Sure.
7: Milking me softly.
8: Okay, how many milking ones have you got?
7: Just that one.
8: Silver.
7: How will I know?
8: Gold.
7: Bruno Mars is a farmer. Oh, yeah, his favourite song to sing while he's farming is Dairy You. Not marry you, you know.
8: Silver.
7: Deep cuts and Bruno. Do you really want to herd me?
8: Gold.
7: You can't slurry, love.
8: Silver fast.
7: Down udder. Men down udder. Men down udder.
8: Good gold.
7: Udder pressure.
8: Gold.
7: Cow deep as your love.
8: Silver.
7: Wake me up before you so-so.
8: Silver fast.
7: And O'Reilly. The who? Taylor Swift's got a farm.
8: Okay.
7: Yeah, and a new fella, the husband, he's a farmer as well.
8: Uh-huh.
7: And they like to rake it off.
8: Gold.
7: Not today. All right, Ria, what have you got then? We're looking for your farm songs.
8: INXS have a little hobby farm.
7: Oh, lovely.
8: Yeah, they're going to seed you tonight.
7: Excuse me? It's not that feature I said we're not doing tomorrow about sexy voices.
8: Hey, actually, I have another idea for that. What about if we get people to call in and they say, if you've ever been told you've got a good voice, and then we can tell them if they've got a good voice or
7: not. That's not the feature you want to do. Have you got a sexy voice?
8: Okay.
7: Hottie line bling.
8: I still would like to do hottie line bling.
7: What about you're the voice?
8: Mm-hmm. Oh, as in that? Yeah, good.
7: It's not as good, though, as hottie line
8: hottie
7: bling.
8: Hottie line bling has more impact.
7: All right. Impact. That's what we're here for. Deep impact. Every day from 6 till 9. Let's put that on the bins. All right, whatever rubbish have you got there?
8: Whitney Houston's having some trouble with her farm.
7: Oh, I bet she's dead.
8: She's saying, how will I hoe?
7: Gold.
8: And the Who have some Frisians, a bunch of them.
7: Oh, wow.
8: They're saying, moo are you, moo, moo,
7: moo, moo, moo. It's a good farm classic, gold as well. All right, what have you got? Text me, 0475-031043. We need to end today's show ASAP, don't we? It's England has done this to the show. I'm so sorry.
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1: Christian O'Connell's show, Time Waster Today. Shout out to all the farmers listening to the show right now. Farming songs, farmer songs. Rio, you ready to mark?
2: Let's go.
1: Lots are coming in right now. These are very good. Thank you. Don't go bacon, my heart.
2: Silver plus.
1: Herder on the dance floor.
2: Gold.
1: Barn to be wild.
2: Silver.
1: I would plow 1,000 miles.
2: Silver.
1: Moving on up.
2: Gold.
1: Corn to be bad.
2: Silver plus.
1: Cattle in the cradle.
2: Silver.
1: Insemination army.
2: That is gold plus.
1: That is genius. Who's that? Daniel Johnson. Insemination army. Very good. Girls just want to have farms.
2: Gold.
1: That's also great. Kelly Thompson. Heard it through the bovine.
2: Gold.
1: Can't get you out of my shed.
2: Silver.
1: I like that joke. Love is a cattle field.
2: Silver plus.
1: Crop the pilot.
2: Gold.
1: Well done, Mary. Proud dairy.
2: Silver plus.
1: Unskinny crop.
2: Gold.
1: Instant karma, John Lennon. Sorry, instant farmer, not the song. I'm almost there, guys. Getting piggy with it.
2: Gold.
1: Oh, that's very good, wow. Laura. Well done. Bohemian Rhapsody.
2: Silver plus.
1: John Deere Prudence.
2: Gold.
1: Hoeing me, hoeing you.
2: Silver plus.
1: Do you want to hear a bad one?
2: Yeah.
1: Christian, Lenny Kravitz has got a farm. Are you going to feed the cows?
2: Huh. Oh, that's a bronze.
1: Oh, Paul in Cooey Rup, he's back.
2: He's back. He's back.
1: 99 problems, but a pig ain't one. I got 99 problems, but a pig ain't one. Shaboy!
2: Hit it.
1: Love gold. That, Andrew. Well done. It's a beautiful hay.
2: Gold.
1: With farms wide open. Well done, Laura. Flo Rida's now a farmer.
2: Wow.
1: That's right. Shorty got say low, low, low, low, low.
2: Silver plus.
1: Eggs are burning.
2: Silver.
1: Insane in the methane.
2: Gold.
1: Daniel, well done. Crop. Handsome.
2: Crop. Gold.
1: When pigs cry.
2: Silver.
1: Bon Jovi, it's my wife. As in farmer. What's that?
2: Gold.
1: Daryl Braithwaite is not a good farmer. The horses have escaped.
2: Oh, my Lord.
1: No, that is genius.
2: That's bronze.
1: No, that's one of the best of the year.
2: That's bronze.
1: I like to moo it. I like to moo it, moo it.
2: Gold.
1: Well done, Adam. Achy breaky cart.
2: Silver.
1: Sitting on paddock of the day.
2: Silver.
1: Where the fleece has no name.
2: Silver plus.
1: Nice to beef you.
2: Gold.
1: Sounds really rude. I don't want that to be the last words we say, but they are. All right. Rio, who's today's winner for farming songs?
2: It is Insemination Army.
1: No, really?
2: That's brilliant. That's brilliant.
1: Okay. All right.
2: That's
1: brilliant. All right. Tomorrow's show. Are you, if you've got a hot voice, we want to hear it tomorrow. Are we really doing this?
2: Hell yeah.
1: Yeah?
2: It's a Friday vibe.
1: Friday, you're right. Let's run the wheels off. In fact, there's no wheels left. They really came off today about an hour and a half ago when England crashed. I don't want to talk about the World Cup.
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1: Jamie says it's the friendly staff. 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
14: and Amanda Keller.
15: Double A Chattery, the podcast drops today. This is your side hustle. We're your forensic psychologist slash friend, Anita McGregor. Which comes first, friend or a forensic psychologist?
16: Friend comes first. But the fact I find her so interesting, she's such an interesting worldview, is because of the work she does, I think.
15: Yeah.
16: But often on the podcast, we talk about a whole lot of general stuff. But this one today is so interesting. As we head into Christmas, we thought it'd be a great time to look at this. Why are so many people going no contact with their parents? This is, Oprah talks about it, Mel Robbins talks about it, the trend of no contact. It's all over social media. What happens here is that this is framed often as a form of self-preservation. Adult children separating from their parents. It's not rebellion. It's adult children saying, I'm putting up my boundaries because as a parent, you are toxic for me. And there's lots of articles at the moment about my parents are narcissists, therefore my behaviour is this. How do I separate from them? The word narcissist gets thrown around a lot.
15: It does, doesn't it?
16: There's a lot of stuff here, though, that younger generations are prioritising their mental health more than any other generation has. And they're saying, that means I don't want to be around you. And parents are bewildered, saying, I was doing my best. Mel Robbins, she's one of the top podcasters in the world. She's written the book, Let Them. She's saying what seems to be, for my generation, say, the most sensible thing. Here's her take on it.
17: Your parents, they've likely not gone to therapy, nor do they want to. The issues that you see in their marriage that you wish you could change or make better, they've been there forever. They're not changing. They are who they are. They have the relationship they have. It's not your responsibility to do anything about it. And something that's helped me develop a level of acceptance and love with my folks is just saying to myself, they gave me everything they could based on their life experience.
15: That's pretty good.
16: Wouldn't you
15: think?
16: They
15: did the best they could.
16: That's what that generation thinks.
11: Mm-hmm.
16: But a whole lot of, well, I'm seeing it over TikTok, a whole lot of articles have been written with people answering back saying, why should I have to put up with my parents' lack of understanding of me? Why should I have to put up with all the damage my parents have done to me emotionally? I don't want to have to do that. So Mel got attacked for saying that. Interesting, isn't it? So these adult children are saying, excuse me, you don't know my family.
15: Sure.
16: Here's a classic example of one of those.
12: I would not wish being an adult child estranged from your parent on my worst enemy. And if you talk to any adult children who are estranged from their parents or parent, they will most likely tell you that it was death by a thousand cuts. We can look at our parent and say, we know that you didn't have the tools. We know that you did your best. But now we're at a point where I never got taught certain things and I'm having to go out and find the answers and find the resources and change and become a better person. And all that we want is for that estranged parent to do the same thing, but they refuse.
16: So this is the first generation of kids who've really learned about their own emotions.
15: Mm.
16: And they are irritated that their parents aren't meeting them halfway.
15: In and for our Generation X, we get sandwiched by, so we had brutal parents when we were young and now our kids hate us. Do you see what's happened
16: there?
15: Well,
16: this is the thing, and I think it used to be, and maybe it still is in Australia. America maybe is more polarized with this stuff. But you'd sit around the Christmas table, for example, and you'd be irritated. The things that trigger you, whatever. But that's Christmas. That's families. Now, this generation is saying, I'm not putting up with that. But there is long-term damage, and Anita discusses this beautifully, long-term damage in family estrangement that will impact you for a long time. So be careful about that. Narcissist gets thrown around a lot. My parents were narcissists is used a lot. And to Anita says, there is a technical term for this, a medical term. That's not what these people are referring to. This woman has got a whole list of themselves. Here's A, they paint themselves as the victim. They'll twist your healing into an act of betrayal, etc. She says, they will rewrite the past. Suddenly, everything that's happened in the past was beautiful and wonderful, except you. And Anita had an interesting spin on the fact is that we all do that.
14: We all rewrite the history of our family. I have rewritten the story of my childhood. My kids have rewritten the story of my parenting. We all do that. Traditionally, there's three roles that we have in the world in dynamics. And one is like being a victim or being a villain or being a hero. And when we rewrite the story, we often place ourselves as the hero or as the victim in a situation. We rarely say, I was the asshole. I was the villain in this.
15: Mm.
16: So everyone's retreated to their corners.
15: Yeah.
16: And unless you have a conversation and reach out into the middle and say, I will listen to you, you won't get past this. But this is a very dangerous, and they're calling it a trend. But as Anita said, this trend will have long-term implications for families.
15: And it might be over something that's really minor. We're not talking about abuse here. We're just talking about because your dad didn't pick you up from sport or
16: didn't
15: go to your sporting
16: game. This isn't about abusive parents. This isn't about any of that.
15: Yeah.
16: This is about parents who have given you emotional baggage and whose parents haven't.
15: And I look at you as a mother. You are a fantastic mother. I always feel that your boys, you've always been very supportive and, you know, because you wanted to have, you look like you weren't going to have kids. And for years, I knew you were and you were childless. And then when you did have children, you really gave it a red hot go.
16: But
15: me, on the other hand, you know, when my eldest was born, I was 24 years of age. You know, I was 24, I was a kid.
16: But we've both done the best we could.
15: Can't even get a car registered these days. Years, all of a sudden you've got a kid and you do the best you can.
16: But
15: if I could go back in time to be, I'd probably say, okay, this is how I would handle raising my son, and my son is wonderful.
16: Oh, he's gorgeous. They love
15: him. And I'm very proud of my kids, and I'm proud of the relationship that I have with my children. But it's different than the relationship that I have with my dad. My dad, you know, who I love dearly, but it was just a different generation. But I don't hold my mum and dad responsible for anything that's happened in my life. You've got to give up blaming your parents. Short of us, unless they put you in a dungeon and molested you, then yes, bad. But if they just, you know, didn't give you the supportive words, if you're over 50 and you're still blaming your parents.
16: Interesting, isn't it?
15: You should go and see someone.
16: Well, this is what's happening. They are seeing people. They're seeing therapists. They're seeking help for their own mental health and saying, it's not healthy for me to be around you. It's a very interesting time. And as we go into Christmas, Have a listen to this podcast because Anita gives everyone tools for how to walk into that room and be kind.
15: And she got to swear as well because she's a forensic psychologist. She can do that. I don't know what your excuse is. Double H Hattery, it drops today. Get it from wherever you get all your good podcasts from.
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3: Down to the Jonesy Amanda Rams for the pump test. Going no contact with your parents, breaking up with your parents. 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
3: isn't it? You know, my father passed away some years ago, but I couldn't just stop talking to my mother.
4: And yet people are. And it is generational, I think, is that we just went into the, our parents would give us the irrits, but we'd still consider them family and we'd put up with it.
3: But you know what,
4: now they're not. Now this is a big thing and they're not.
3: But that's
4: not
3: the thing. Like, we were raised under the brutal hand of the 70s. An 80s parent, and there was no such thing as feelings or emotions. If you put on weight, my mother would say, oh, you put on weight, you're fat, you know, all that sort of stuff. These days, you can't even say that. You can't say, I don't say anything to
4: To play devil's advocate, there would be a whole lot of kids whose parents are like that who say, it's not good for me to be around that anymore.
3: Sure.
4: I'm working on myself. I'm not going to put myself in that position. But there's a whole swathe of stung parents going, what's happened? Why aren't our kids why aren't they spending time with us? Why have they gone no contact? They're so hurt. And the kids are saying, I've been trying to tell you why, but no one's meeting in the middle. There's lots of families this is happening to. So let's do this. Well, let's call it going no contact with your parents or breaking up with your parents. You might be on either side of this equation. Does this act pass the pub test?
0: Brendan Jonesy Jones
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0: 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At 5CS, we know better. It's why we're keeping news right here. Sure, we'll bring you updates from around the world, the country and the state. We'll also keep you in the loop with what's happening with the Port Pirie Council, the latest along the Copper Coast and across the Clare Valley and surrounds. 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
3: Remember those little towns that barely had a post office but always had a pub? Some of those old pubs have been empty for a while, but there are some that are still proud landmarks at the heart of the local community. The Clare Hotel, the Middle Pub. 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The Clare Hotel, the Middle Pub, in the heart of Clare since 1871.
4: Jamie says it's the friendly staff. Rebecca says it's the exceptional communication. 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
12: I want you to get up right now.
13: I feel like I'm taking crazy pills.
12: Go to your windows, open them, and stick your head out and yell, I'm as mad as hell.
14: This is a topic that Anita McGregor and I are discussing on our podcast, Double A Chattery, that drops today. And Anita has worked with families before. She's a psychologist. She's a forensic psychologist. So she brings some interesting light to this. But this is a topic that is going viral all around the world. And it is about people, adults, going no contact with their parents, breaking up with their parents. So they're saying, is this a much-needed corrective? And are you right to have your boundaries in place? Or is this a worrisome change in family relations? So it's often framed as a form of self-preservation rather than rebellion.
15: Mm.
14: So adults are sharing their traumas on social media and reasons for going no contact with their parents. And then you see parents who are reeling from the rejection. In our day, you just put up with your parents and put up with their flaws. Now, people aren't.
16: Well, we're from the corporal punishment era. And I would not wish that on my children. But I'd hate to see down the track that little Johnny doesn't talk to his dad because his dad didn't get him the latest e-bike.
14: This is the thing.
16: I'd hate to see that in the future.
14: That's what Anita says too, is that there are long-term implications from being estranged from your family.
16: Yeah.
14: Even though people at the moment are saying, this is how I'm feeling, bang, this can lead to scars that may never heal. So, breaking up with your parents, does it pass the pub test?
17: Oh, I think it doesn't pass the pub test. Look, my parents lived through the Depression. They sort of didn't know what to do. They weren't the greatest, but I love them to death and I'd be lost without them. It made me the man I am today and give me a bit of resilience. Yeah, it doesn't pass the pub test to me.
18: I reckon it definitely makes the pub test. I broke up with my mum about 5 years before she died, and the reason was because she wasn't a mother, and I think sometimes mothers shouldn't be mothers.
19: Sometimes kids are impossible to have a relationship with, like my son. If the world don't spin around him, the world don't spin.
20: I think it's insane. This has just happened to me, and I'm baffled and heartbroken. I was iced out with no explanation, no reason. I never knew what I'd done. I couldn't fix fix anything because I didn't know what the issue was.
6: I talked to my mum, but I will refuse to talk to my father. The reason being is because I'm transgender, and the day that my father turns around and says he wants nothing to do with me, well, then I want nothing to do with him since he wants nothing to do with me.
14: Oh, some Whoa. Tough stories in there. If you want to have a listen to the podcast, Anita, sort of, you might find your way through as we discuss all that, and she's got some ideas too.
16: Whew. Double H Hattery, check it out.
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4: Second last day of the Jonesy and Amanda Breakfast Show. As it is, we haven't been given the flick, though. 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
5: But what happens is we want you to build this show with us. 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
4: 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We're going national, man.
5: Oh, and we want to be terrible all around Australia.
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4: 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Have you not noticed that everyone's getting the flick lately? So anyway, next year we're doing Jam Nation live around the country and we need your ideas. Wednesday is Ideas Day.
6: I would like to see pensioner partners. You know, we want to meet someone.
7: Fig Jam. Fathers interrupting gatherings.
6: It's called Miguel's Millennial Munchies. So basically, I have young adults, you know, teenagers, lazy, want to do something fast, but it has to be good.
8: Well, I think Sharon, just a couple of previous callers ago, knocked it on the head because there just aren't enough nice people out there who want to settle down and have a decent relationship. Look, I'd be keen to meet that Sharon because she sounds like a very genuine person.
5: We match, mate.
4: I'd be keen to meet that Sharon. I just don't like pensioner partners. If we can give them a sexier name...
5: Sexy 60s.
4: Okay.
5: These ideas will be put onto balloons. I'm about to throw a dart and we'll pick one.
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1: and Amanda Keller.
2: Here it comes. It sounds like Jonesy's making animal shapes. He's ballooning up. What happens on Wednesdays? We take your ideas as to what we should have on the fruited plains. What would you like to see on the show next year? Like to see and hear. Your ideas have been put on balloons with corresponding numbers. I'm about to throw a balloon at Jonesy. He's been putting on his protective gear.
12: And the ideas we have thus far, pensioner partners, fig jam, millennial munchies, what's your favourite soup and why?
2: Yes, I hope that's on there.
12: And slop gear.
2: Also, slop gear?
12: That's the biggest cup, biggest lemon.
2: Well, also, we both have one that every week is on there, Pun Hour, and you've got diss songs.
12: Yeah. Love song desecrations.
2: Yeah. So all of those are on balloons.
12: Yes.
2: Jonesy hasn't put in his cricket box, so who knows where these darts might land.
12: I'll put my enormous hands over there.
2: Close your visor.
12: Well, yeah, you've got to...
2: Yeah, I'm going to put my blindfold on.
12: I don't think you need that.
2: I'll close... How about I just close my eyes?
12: Okay.
2: No, put your visor down, Brendan. I'll hit you in the face.
12: Okay.
2: All right. Now, my eyes are closed. Are you out of the way, Jenna?
13: Yeah.
2: Brendan, where are you in front of... Are you okay? Everyone out of the way?
14: All right. You're good to go.
2: Ready? Say hello, Brendan, so I see where you are.
12: Hello, Amanda.
14: Oh, you've just hit him straight in the head. Oh!
2: Clinical. Wow,
14: very clinical this time of year. Oh, no.
2: What is it? What is it?
14: Okay, two's Pun Hour.
2: Pun Hour?
12: Oh.
2: Pun Hour. Well, I flamboyantly said that I'd like to do Pun Hour. How I think this works is that you guys phone up with a topic and I have to come up with a pun. Look at your face, Brendan.
12: I'd rather watch your favourite soup and why.
2: Pun Hour is going to be happening when we do tribal drum.
10: Brendan Jonesy Jones.
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3: I'm not sure how I feel about what's about to happen because I have held up the promise of this being exciting and wonderful.
4: Next year we go to the Fruited Plains of Drive Time Radio. Wednesday's ideas were given numbers. Those numbers were put onto balloons. Those balloons were put onto me.
3: Yes.
4: Amanda threw darts.
3: Yes.
4: And it came up with today's idea.
5: Oh no.
3: What is it? What is it?
5: Okay, two's pun hour.
4: Pun hour.
3: This is one I've been pushing for many months now. And now it's here. I've got to step up and do it.
4: You know what it's like?
3: What?
4: It's like that cross stitch that sits on the desk that hasn't been completed.
3: Well, pun hour is going to happen. Here's how it's going to work. And you can help too, Brendan. And you, Ryan, please join in.
4: I don't want to join in. I don't like puns. I've said that I don't like puns.
3: You're horrible, man.
4: I don't like them. I don't think they're funny.
3: I did motorcycle segment with you.
4: You hang on. Motorcycle segment, you went, nah.
3: And I still had to sit through it.
4: Well, I'm happy to sit through it. I'm going to sit through here and just look
3: so
4: at the
3: So here's what happens. For you, we want you to phone up and give me us a very simple sentence and I will try and create a pun around
4: it. Okay, so what would John Farnham, you know him?
3: Yeah.
4: Two strong hearts.
3: Well, that's how he can keep the beat. Bang, that just happened. See, some of them come to me quickly. I'm like a channeler. Some will come quickly. Some might need to be extruded a little more slowly. So, for example, a sentence, I went to the flower shop. Are you a pansy? That's the kind of thing that's going to happen. This is what's going to happen.
4: Can I just ask?
3: Yeah.
4: So, people will ring in.
3: Yes.
4: They will give you a sentence.
3: A very basic sentence with a basic subject.
4: The pun guru.
3: We'll have to I'm going to try and come up with a pun to match the sentence.
4: I'm looking forward to sitting here with my arms crossed, looking out the window, enjoying the metropolis.
3: I look forward to you being a supportive friend and helping me.
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0: Hey guys, it's Wilksy here. After 30 odd years of fishing Spencer Gulf, I reckon I know a thing or two. 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
10: And Amanda Keller.
11: Jam.
10: Jam Nation.
12: Wednesday is Ideas Day. You ring up with your ideas. Largely all
11: we
12: the
11: know,
12: ideas
11: we know.
12: Are dreadful. And then those ideas are transcribed onto balloons. Those balloons are put onto me. You throw a dart. And today it's come up with your idea. Pun hour.
11: Look, I've always fantasised doing pun hour. So let's take a deep breath and do it.
12: No idea is a bad one. Although I would be lying if I said that. This is possibly the worst idea in the world. But let's have at it. Gemma Ryan, make sure you get the buzzer out.
11: Well, there's to be no judgment.
12: Yeah, the buzzer.
11: I've asked you to come
12: need. Don't worry about the ding, mate. We won't need
11: I've asked you to give me just a very basic sentence. And yep. I'm a magician. I'll come up with a pun around it, hopefully. But there's to be no judgment, no buzzers, no dings. It's just a pun.
12: There will be buzzers.
11: Thank you for the support.
12: Lisa is with us.
11: Hello, Lisa. Give me a basic... It's like I'm a... Give me a sentence here. Give me a sentence.
13: There's a yucky nappy on the baby.
11: Well, don't poo-poo the idea. What do you think?
12: Yeah, that's good. Yeah, it's all right.
11: Yeah.
14: What about this? I think this segment has the right formula.
11: Oh, that's not bad, but it's not about poo.
14: It's about babies, though.
11: Okay, all right.
12: Karen...
11: Okay. Okay, hello, Karen. Give us your sentence.
15: Hi, guys. The stars are shining brightly.
11: Lucky they're not planets, or I might see Uranus from here. You happy with that one, Brendan?
12: You know, it's not.
11: Was that
12: bad.
11: That pass?
12: Yeah.
11: Okay, just, great. Give me a ding. Give me a ding on that one, please. Thank you. Take
12: it's
11: a breath.
12: By and large, for the whole segment.
11: I know. It's all. It's all going to be bot related. James, over to you.
16: The Nutcracker is here.
11: I hope you don't make a balls up of it. See, it's all below the waist, all my material.
14: That was good.
11: Thank you. Oh, there's another one. Jeanette. Let's go to Jeanette. Okay, over to you, Jeanette.
17: Hi, Amanda. It's Christmas is my favourite time of year.
11: You have to be careful of scammers because they might fleece Navidad. Brendan's laughed. Brendan laughed. That's my prize right there.
12: That is so
11: That's a
12: dreadful.
11: Double ding. Thank you, Ryan. Double ding. Thank you.
12: Okay. Do you want to take any more?
11: Oh, I'm exhausted. One more.
12: Katrina.
11: Okay, Katrina, over to you. What have you got for me?
18: I won my chess tournament.
11: Are you a child? That'll determine the answer I give here.
18: Say yes.
11: All right, so I won't say the one I was going to say, but you can now sell it at a pawn shop. I might say I didn't even check with my mate. Thank you.
12: Katrina, are you...
11: Did I get away with that?
12: Abused by your parents?
11: Katrina, are you happy with that one?
19: We're fantastic. That's great.
11: Thank you.
12: Oh, Katrina's suddenly aged.
11: Can I take a breath? I need to just... Yeah. I'm a boxer. I'm going back to my corner. We're going to take more.
12: No, why don't we just walk away?
11: No.
12: Like you walked away from your cross stitch.
11: No.
12: And the Kama Sutra.
11: We've got more. We're going to take more.
12: I wash my hands of this segment. If you...
11: With the Solvol, Jeffrey. That's not a pun, that's just aging.
12: It's just an ad from a bygone era.
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1: We're brainstorming ideas to take to the Fruited Plains next year.
4: Brain hurts.
1: We've got Wednesday's Ideas Day, Thursday's Darts Day, and that's how they're selected. Today we have...
5: Oh!
6: Oh, no.
4: What is it? What is it?
6: Okay, two's Pun Hour.
4: Pun Hour? Oh,
1: which
4: was my
1: your
4: suggestion.
1: Idea.
4: And it seemed like it'd be fun.
1: And it seems to suck to be
4: well,
1: you.
4: Well, you know,
1: because,
4: you're giving me no help.
1: Well, because firstly, A, I hate puns, and B, I hate puns. So why would I help you? I will just sit here and look out the window. Ryan, have the buzzer at the ready.
4: Yep. And the ding. I've had some good ones.
1: Ding,
4: I've had some good ones.
1: James has joined us.
4: Okay, James, give me a sentence.
7: Hey, Amanda, I'd like to buy some peanut butter.
4: It'll have to be crunchy because we don't listen to smooth. How about that? Okay, thank you. That's legit. Brendan, don't rub your face. This is hard.
1: Yeah,
4: hello,
1: yes.
4: Susie.
1: Imagine listening to it. Susie.
4: Give me a sentence, Susie.
8: I'm taking my son to the dentist.
4: Ah! Make sure it doesn't happen at 2:30. Come on, ding that one. Oh, Ryan.
9: I've heard it before.
4: Yeah. Oh, okay. Don't punch you in your molars.
1: Daniel has joined us. Let's
4: you don't
1: wrap
4: have,
1: this up.
4: Obviously don't have any wisdom teeth.
1: Okay, let's wrap it up.
4: Okay, Daniel, over to you.
10: My grandma never wins at bingo.
4: Does she go with two fat ladies?
1: Daniel,
4: do her legs go all the way up to 11? That's a ding.
1: Daniel, is this helping?
4: Is
1: you
4: this
1: think?
4: Helping in any way? I've got your number. Something
10: and she's
4: like
10: dead, so she's not lifting her legs up, I can tell you that much.
4: Or maybe she
1: so
4: is.
1: So, Daniel...
4: Daniel, she's pushing up the daisies.
1: Without beating around the bush, and with all due respect to your late grandmother, do you think it should be coming to the Fruited Plains?
10: Yes.
4: Oh,
10: honestly, yes. Amanda's puns are what makes the show. Okay.
4: Daniel, I love you.
1: Nah! Go and rest your brain, friend.
0: Brendan Jonesy Jones
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3: Tom Venning here, your federal member for Grey. 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
6: Morning, I'm Jackie Loom. An overseas visitor has lost her licence after allegedly being caught speeding near Pimba. Police say the 23-year-old was clocked travelling at 175 kilometres an hour in a 110 zone on the Stuart Highway. She was fined more than $2,100, issued 9 demerit points and handed an instant 6-month licence suspension. Port Augusta's first responders have been rolling up their sleeves for a good cause. Local emergency services workers have joined the Australian Red Cross Lifeblood Emergency Services Blood Drive, donating blood at the Mobile Donor Centre in Port Augusta. Lifeblood says every donation can save up to 3 lives, with more than 1,300 emergency services donations already recorded across SA this year. Lifeblood spokesperson Emily Granlund says it kicked off in May and wraps up July 31.
7: The Emergency Services Blood Drive is on at the moment across Australia. It was wonderful to see representatives from SA Police, SA Ambulance and the Country Fire Service donating in Port Augusta recently.
6: Mid-North farmers are being offered the chance to sharpen their business skills with a free financial management workshop coming to Lochiel next month. Rabobank's financial skills workshop will be held on August 18, giving primary producers practical advice on understanding financial statements, banking requirements and managing farm finances. The interactive session is open to all farmers, not just Rabobank clients, with places limited to 30 participants. And Australia's wine crush has slumped to its lowest level in more than a quarter of a century, highlighting the challenges facing wine regions like the Clare Valley. The latest national vintage report shows just 1.27 million tonnes of grapes were harvested this year, down a quarter on the national 10-year average. Despite the smaller crop, many Clare Valley growers are optimistic the reduced supply could help ease the oversupply issues that have weighed on the market in recent years.
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8: Hello, I'm Robert Clement. The father of Melbourne teenager Bianca Jones says he's disgusted by reports that those responsible for the methanol poisoning of his daughter and her friend Holly Morton Bowles could spend less than a year behind bars. Mark Jones now calling on the PM to step in and push for what he says is justice. The US has launched another wave of attacks on Iran as Tehran accuses Washington of war crimes through the targeting of civilian infrastructure. White House Press Secretary Caroline Levitt says the attacks wouldn't be happening if Iran hadn't breached the Memorandum of Understanding.
9: President Trump is not going to sit by and allow these acts of terrorism to take place.
8: The banks are preparing for the upcoming ban on card payment surcharges that kicks in from October, some already scaling back credit card points by up to 50%. And a tsunami alert has been wound back in New Zealand after a 5.9 earthquake that hit the South Island. No reports of damage or injury.
0: 5CS, your sport now.
8: Penrith has been pipped 14-12 by the Broncos in a seesawing NRL clash at Combank. Harry Grant will steer an inexperienced Storm spine into tonight's clash with the Roosters in Sydney. Geelong coach Chris Scott says a potential long-term injury to Max Holmes during last night's 27-point AFL win over the Saints is definitely not what he wanted.
10: If you asked me a couple of weeks ago, who do you really not want to lose? Cameron and Holmes would be up there.
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11: So on the text line, Lisa J of Goolwa Beach. She says, good afternoon, Chris. I hope your day is going well. 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So have I, Lisa. 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
12: Morning fog today, becoming mostly sunny on the waters. Northeasterly winds to about 10 knots, seas below 1 metre. Top temps, York Peninsula 15, Port Pirie, Clare Valley, Whyalla 17, Port Augusta, Roxby Downs 18. If you're heading to Adelaide today, sunny with a top of 17. Tomorrow, sunny, top temps ranging from 16 on the York Peninsula to 19 in Port Augusta. 6:05 in Crystalbrook, zero.
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12: Good morning and welcome to a very, very cold Big Breakfast. It is even colder this morning than it was yesterday. And we're all just going to suffer through this one together. It was very tough work getting out of bed this morning. And I'm sure if you're awake listening to this, you probably had the same experience as me, just getting out of the house even. As soon as I left the house, I felt my fingers start to get frostbite. It may be an over-exaggeration. Might be a little over-dramatic, yes. I'm just trying to say it was cold. That's all. Coming up on the show this morning, for the people who enjoy the cold, getting out fishing might be the go for you this weekend. Our resident fishing expert, David Wilkes, will join us after 8 o'clock to give us some tips ahead of the weekend. We'll also catch up with John Letts, our racing expert, to get the horse racing tips for the weekend ahead of us as well. No doubt it'll be cold at the racetracks too. No matter where you go, probably going to be a little bit chilly this weekend. Let's get into it. It's the Big Breakfast.
0: From the Flinders Ranges to the Clare Valley, The Big Breakfast with Jordan Curtis on 5CS and 5AU. 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

0: At 10 past 6 on the Big Breakfast, Jordan Curtis on your radio this morning as we get ourselves in the mood for a little bit of football. Geelong and St Kilda kicked us off last night, of course, with the winless streak for the Saints at the Cattery continuing on. At, I think last one in Geelong, 1999, so it has been a long, long time since they've had any sort of victory. I was going to say interstate, but it's not really interstate, it's just down the highway. But the Sydney Swans, Adelaide Crows play tonight. It is second versus fifth. The Crows have the opportunity to move up the ladder and try to shore up a double chance for the finals, which I guess you got to ask the question, would you rather be playing a knockout game at Adelaide Oval and then an away game, or would you rather play an away game and have a second chance the first time around? Just in case, much like last year, the Crows don't win in finals. Sorry to say that. That's just what happens. So sue me. Please don't. No, the Adelaide Crows will be going up tonight against the Sydney Swans, who have had a bit of an up-and-down season. They've been very good, yes, but they've let a few games slip, and that performance last weekend at Optus Stadium against the Dockers was disappointing, to say the least. So the Adelaide Crows probably want to pounce on the hurt that Sydney are feeling, but they probably won't want to lose two in a row, and definitely don't want to lose in front of their home crowd this weekend. Looks like Taylor Walker is being managed. He's left out of the side. Rory Laird has been injured as well, so he's left out. So Isaac Cumming and Hugo Halkahan will be, it's a very long name to say, will be included into the squads. Meanwhile, Sydney are getting some big names back like McDonald and Roses. So it should be an absolute fantastic clash if both teams turn up to play. Both teams have had their moments. Have had their moments this season where they've just had some shockers along the way. So fingers crossed. I think all we want is an entertaining game of football, which probably means the umpires put the whistle away a little bit. Of course, Port Adelaide then Saturday afternoon, they'll take on Fremantle. It'll be their turn to take their lumps. And I think Port Adelaide fans are not expecting anything from this game. If it is a close one, much like the English cricket team, we'll take it as a moral victory that we were able to get close and maybe not over the edge. If we can get the win, I think Willem Drew, the stand-in captain for this weekend, he will probably earn the right to be captain next season if he can pull off this win this weekend. But hey, who knows? Who knows? I'm gonna say it. I'm glad I'm umpiring football this weekend when the Port Adelaide game is on, so I don't have to put myself through watching that, because I can't imagine I'm going to have a good time watching it.
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0: 20 past 6 on The Big Breakfast with Jordan Curtis. As it is Friday, it's a very cold Friday, and I think I'm just about ready to play you a couple of songs so I can give myself a bit of time to go to the kitchen here at the station and make myself a coffee. But in the meantime, before I get to fill myself up with caffeine and a little bit of warm liquid, there's no way to refer to a coffee as warm liquid. What am I doing? Either way, $155 up for grabs today when we play The Secret Sound after 8:30. All you have to do is call in on 8004-8133 and tell me what that is, and you could win yourself $155. It's a big amount of money, and each day that someone doesn't guess correctly, it goes up by an extra $5. So, could be on Monday, someone's guessing for $160. We'll have to wait and see, though. It's after 8:30. Call in, have a guess, get it right, win yourself some money.
1: 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I've got

0: 28 past 6, you're on the Big Breakfast. Jordan Curtis on your radio this morning and getting ready to toast a double shot. That's two songs, one common theme. It is a Friday. I'm sure there's many things to celebrate today, but it also just happens to be World Emoji Day. Have you got a favourite emoji? Do you not use emojis? I feel like most people would use them these days. There was a little bit of like a cultural angst about it when the kids were using it, the teenagers way back in the 2000s, early 2000s, but I don't know, they're just so prevalent now, I feel like everyone just uses emojis, left, right, and centre. I don't know if I will dedicate a couple of songs to the Emoji Day, unless just a couple of songs about smiling. I can see where I can go with that. Toast up double shot, two songs, one common theme, coming up after the news.
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10: Morning, I'm Jackie Lim. Fresh concerns are being raised about the future of the Spencer Gulf Ferry, with the operator warning the long-awaited return of the Wallaroo to Lucky Bay service has stalled. Spencer Gulf Sea Road says discussions with the state government have slowed in recent months, despite progress on issues including dredging and port access. The company says its shareholders have already invested $1.5 million in a vessel for the service, but without further action, it could be deployed elsewhere. The state government says agencies continue to meet with the operator. Whyalla artists and community groups are being encouraged to sharpen their grant writing skills with a free workshop coming to the city next week. Whyalla City Council and Country Arts SA are teaming up to help locals apply for Australian Government arts funding, with grants up to $30,000 available. The workshop will cover project planning, budgeting and writing competitive applications, with examples from successful projects including Borough Orchestra Project. The session will be held next Thursday, July 23. We're being urged to check our homes are being heated safely this winter. It comes as the MFS respond to more preventable heating-related fires across SA. Firefighters have so far attended 30 home heating-related fires in 2026, with 83% occurring in the cooler months. And local football returns this weekend across the region. In the Spencer Gulf League, Wests host Centrals, Prop Risdon takes on Solomon Town, and Port meets South Augusta. Over in the YPFL, Wallaroo faces Southern Eagles, CMS Crows take on Bute, Parskerville hosts Ardrossan, and Central York meets Kadena, while Moonta has the bye. And in the northern areas, BMW takes on Jamestown Peterborough at Melrose, Crystal Brook hosts Southern Flinders, and Broughton Mundorah meets Oraru.
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11: Hi there, I'm Rob McLennan. Fewer Australians than ever are owning up to being regular smokers.
12: A new survey has found the number of daily tobacco users has dropped from 8.3% 2 years ago to just 5.6% now. One in three of those admit to buying illegal nicotine products. Telstra will face a Senate inquiry today after last week's outage. Chief Exec Vicky Brady to be grilled after thousands were left without service or 000 access. One Nation's Barnaby Joyce has defended Malcolm Roberts' right to express his support for Russian President Vladimir Putin, although he's told Sky he doesn't share those views.
13: The mind of Malcolm Roberts, he's an incredibly decent human being, is not the mind of me or the mind of other people.
12: And it turns out Toy Story movies are not just fun to watch, they're also good for the global economy. A new study's found the five installments have generated an estimated $73 billion in worldwide consumer spending.
9: 5CS, your sport now.
12: To AFL first, and St Kilda's gone down to Geelong 102-75. Meantime, Swans coach Dean Cox has made four changes for tonight's clash with the Crows at the SCG. Penrith has gone down to the Broncos 14-12 in their NRL clash at CommBank. Tonight, it's the Storm travelling to Sydney to take on the Roosters. And ahead of the Belgian Grand Prix, Lando Norris has been hit with a 10-place grid penalty over battery issues with his car.
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0: Morning fog today, becoming mostly sunny on the waters. Northeasterly winds to about 10 knots, seas below 1 metre. Top temps, York Peninsula 15, Port Pirie, Clare Valley, Whyalla 17, Port Augusta, Roxby Downs 18. If you're heading to Adelaide today, sunny with a top of 17. Tomorrow, sunny, top temps ranging from 16 on the York Peninsula to 19 in Port Augusta. 26-7 in Snowtown, 1.
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0: Hope you're having a great start to your morning. We're half an hour through the show, just another 2.5 to go. And that includes a toast to a double shot, two songs, one common theme. I'm a little bit on edge this morning. My dog, home alone at the moment. The partner's out of town. So it's the first time leaving him inside because absolutely no way am I going to be putting him outside in the temperatures that we're seeing this morning. He would not be happy. So far, so good, though. Seems to be relaxing. But has, like I said, put me on edge for the entire show. I'm going to bring a weird energy, a weird stressed energy to the program this morning. Maybe I'll filter that energy, weird stressed energy, into the Toast of a Double Shot. It's coming your way next.
9: It's another serving of The Big Breakfast with Jordan Curtis on 5CS and 5AU. Better music and more of it. When I find

0: 20-7 on the Big Breakfast. Jordan Curtis with you this morning. It's time to toast a double shot. Two songs, one common theme.
1: The Big Breakfast. Toast to a double shot.
0: Today's toast to a double shot, I'm going to dedicate it to World Emoji Day. I did joke about it earlier, but you know what? I've got no better options, and there actually is quite a few songs to pick around smiling and, I'm sure, frowning. There's always a sad song to play. World Emoji Day! Because apparently we have a world day for everything, and I guess it is the anniversary of the emoji as well, so why not celebrate that now that it has become part of our language? Unavoidable, really. Emojis. You spend a little time on social media, you're going to see a lot of emojis. You send some text messages with family, you're probably going to see some emojis. They are just so very hard to avoid. So, I don't know what you do exactly to celebrate World Emoji Day. Do you have an emoji party? Do you just watch the emoji movie? I wouldn't wish that on my worst enemy, watching the emoji movie, but what do you do to celebrate World Emoji Day? Who knows? Just maybe send a spam everyone in your phone directory, your contact list. Spam them with endless emojis. Just be that menace today. Whatever you got to do to have some fun. Make yourself smile. Steve Harley, Cockney Rebel, for our first toast this morning.

Today's Toast to a Double Shot going out to World Emoji Day. It's the annual unofficial holiday occurring each and every year on this day, intended to celebrate the emoji. In the years since the earliest observance, has become a popular date to make product or other announcements and release changes for our phone companies around the emoji. So Apple will often make big changes to their emoji selection on World Emoji Day because it's a date that has just been given to emojis. First celebrated 11 years ago, so the World Emoji Day hasn't really been all that celebrated. It's still fairly fledgling, fairly young, and dare say, fairly uncelebrated. I don't know anyone who goes out of their way to celebrate World Emoji Day. Either way, emojis, they help you express emotion in text, which, to be fair, can be a pretty hard thing to achieve without emojis. So, they're not the worst invention of all time. They just kind of look annoying. That's the only downside. They just kind of look annoying. And sometimes people send too many of them. And emojis, there's not just two faces that they have, but many, many. But either way, we'll stick with the two faces that the old 55 have for our second toast this morning.

0: 12 to 7 on The Big Breakfast. Jordan Curtis on your radio this morning. And it's probably no coincidence that we have seen a surge in electric vehicle sales here in South Australia, while also the conflict in the Middle East has been going on. America and Iran still going toe-to-toe. And that, of course, is having an impact on fuel prices. The latest aggression from America on Iran and retaliations for, whatever's happening over there. It is having an impact back here, and it's not just going to be on fuel, it's going to be on pretty much every sector, in particular what we're going to see at the grocery stores with prices. But fuel is probably the most obvious impact, and with people stressing about how they're going to afford fuel, if they can avoid that and buy themselves an electric vehicle, it does seem like that has been a bit of a go-to decision for many across the country. So the REA have continued to call for more investment in fast-charging infrastructure to support EV uptakes, especially across regional locations where you may not have a large amount of charging stations from town to town to town, and they may not be the ultra-fast ones either. So it does mean that people will have to wait in line, possibly, if there's multiple EVs ready to charge for over half an hour while people charge on the limited amount of spots and then they get their turn. You know, on the flip side, it means that people are spending more time in our local towns and maybe we'll go and get a coffee somewhere while they wait. But if you're in a hurry to get somewhere and you need to charge, you need to fill up, it's not as simple as just going to a servo and topping up the tank. So there's going to be a lot more investment needed in electric vehicles, especially now that we are seeing more and more South Aussies get on board the electric vehicle train. Not that necessarily it's an electric vehicle train, but more and more people taking it up. So it's going to be a slow one. As a country, we've been pretty slow compared to the rest of the world to take up electric vehicles. And it could just be the distances that we have to travel with the options there to charge. It's just we haven't really given people the opportunity to take up EVs fast because the infrastructure hasn't been there. It's been there somewhat the last couple of years, but could always be improved. And I guess that's what the REA are calling on, because now that we are seeing more and more people plug in, we need more places to plug in.
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0: Couple minutes away from 7 on the Big Breakfast. Jordan Curtis with you this morning, and we are done with the first hour. Still got a couple more to come your way, and still plenty more to talk about. Of course, in the second hour, I'm going to talk horse racing with John Letts, amongst other things. But between now and then, we've got the news.
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4: Morning, I'm Jackie Lim. A drink driver has been caught nearly three times the legal limit in Port Pirie. Police stopped a ute on Esmond Road just before 3 a.m. this morning during a routine driver test. The 51-year-old driver allegedly returning a blood alcohol reading of 0.145. The Seacombe Gardens man was reported for drink driving and will face court at a later date. There are signs of just how tough conditions have been for grape growers, with Australia's 2026 wine crush falling to a 25-year low. Wine Australia reports just 1.27 million tonnes of grapes were processed nationwide this vintage, 25% below the long-term average. For the Clare Valley, growers are hoping the smaller vintage will contribute to a stronger and more sustainable market in the years ahead. Mid-North farmers are being encouraged to sharpen their financial skills at a free workshop being held in Lochiel next month. Run by Rabobank, the session will cover topics including financial statements, taxation, banking requirements and business management for farming enterprises. Organisers say the workshop is designed to help farmers better manage increasingly complex operations and make informed business decisions. The event is open to all producers, with places limited to 30 participants. And the locals who help save lives in emergencies are helping save lives in another way. Police, CFS volunteers and paramedics in Port Augusta have teamed up to donate blood as part of the 2026 Emergency Services Blood Drive. The campaign wraps up at the end of July, with Lifeblood's Emily Grandland urging more people to book a donation as winter illnesses put pressure on supplies.
5: Every donation can make a difference. So at that local level, at the state level, it all comes together and helps patients in need.
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6: Morning, I'm Rob McLennan. Well, despite all the noise around illegal tobacco, the number of Aussies who smoke each day has dropped to a new all-time low. A government survey of more than 17,000 people has found the number of nicotine users continues to plunge, now at just 5.6%. That's down from 8.3% 2 years ago. Well, it's still not safe enough to cross the Strait of Hormuz, according to the International Maritime Organization. Secretary General Arsenio Dominguez has told the ABC the situation is still volatile.
7: The risks are too high, and I have maintained my message to everyone not to take any risks for ship owners, ship operators, as well as the flag states.
6: Federal MP Tony Passan has been injured when a barge he was on struck a sandbar in Tassie. And Aussie swimwear company Nashies has received a six-figure payout from the US after being forced to pay Donald Trump's illegal tariffs.
1: 5CS, your sport now.
6: To AFL first, where the Cats have had a 27-point win over the Saints to break their losing streak, but an ankle injury to midfielder Max Holmes may have brought his season to an early end. Round 19 continues tonight, Sydney at home to the Crows. To NRL, and the Broncos have snapped their 8-game losing streak with a shock 14-12 win over the Panthers. It keeps the reigning Premier's slim finals hopes alive, but they will need to win their last 8 games.
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9: Chris White toured the world playing saxophone for Dire Straits. 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
9: 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I'll play you the number one song in Australia this week in 1995. 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
0: Morning fog today, becoming mostly sunny on the waters. Northeasterly winds to about 10 knots, seas below 1 metre. Top temps, York Peninsula 15, Port Pirie, Clare Valley, Whyalla 17, Port Augusta, Roxby Downs 18. If you're heading to Adelaide today, sunny with a top of 17. Tomorrow, sunny, top temps ranging from 16 on the York Peninsula to 19 in Port Augusta. 7:05 in Maitland, 4.
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0: Hope you're having a great start to your morning, and hopefully you keep it warm as well, because it has been especially chilly today. Get the gloves on, a beanie, a scarf, your jumper, whatever you need to get yourself through the cooler start this morning, and hopefully you're not waiting too long for your windscreen to defrost as well before heading out to work. Speaking of which, looks like a couple of people have got a new job ahead of them with the Kaltawi Hotel finding new ownership, which probably comes as a relief to the people who frequent the Kaltawi Hotel. We'll get into that next.
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0: 9 past 7 on The Big Breakfast. Jordan Curtis with you this morning. And we always like to see our local institutions stay open. And for the sake of the community, giving them a place to meet, to congregate, to hang out. It's great. It's always great. And by institution, I do, of course, mean our local pubs and hotels, which have been around for a very long time in our region and have played a very big role in community over the course of the journey. And 140 years is a long time to be a building in set up in place to do one particular role, and the Kawatawi Hotel has done that role quite well over the course of its 140-year history. But it had been in the search for a new owner. And after hitting the market, it ended up being bought by the real estate agent who was trying to sell it. So the story goes that this real estate expert and her friend, a tradie, just put up their hands. And while looking to sell the place, they couldn't find someone to do it. And that maybe they just had the thoughts that, hey, we could do this. And so they have. They've taken it on. So, they were worried about seeing historic pubs get gutted and changed and renovated and losing the character of which people know and love. And you don't really want to see that happen. So I guess they took on the challenge themselves to make sure that they could try and keep the identity of the Kawatawi pub as it has always been. And Kawatawi's been getting a lot more interest over the recent years, especially with the Chilled Out Fired Up Music Festival happening there over the last 5-6 years or so. It's been going on for some time, and seeing a lot more people visit Kawatawi as a result of that music festival. It's a very small town indeed, obviously you want to keep the institutions, keep the historic sites that are still open and ready for business. You want to keep them open and ready for business. So will be interesting to see when they have really had their time to get their mitts into the Kawatawi Hotel, how it changes and the like, or how they've updated it, or how they've continued on its, I guess, historic look. But will be an interesting one to visit. Maybe next time the Chilled Out Fired Up Music Festival, that's a hard one to say, is on, I think, in March of 2027.
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1: 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As I would hazard to guess to say a majority of landowners would understand the inherent benefits of what's being done here. 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
8: Twenty-one past seven on the Big Breakfast. Jordan Curtis on your radio this morning. A very, very chilly start to the day. In fact, in Port Pirie, it is just 0.1 degrees, but feels like minus four, which nobody wants to have to deal with. I don't know how exactly the math on that works, how it is a certain temperature but feels less. All I can say is, yeah, probably that's probably right. It probably does feel like it's well and truly minus four. Below freezing temperatures are coming your way. In fact, hey, let's do it right now. We'll have a look at this day throughout history.
9: One small step.
10: Any bus who sacks anyone.
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8: On this day, back in 1932, Pastor Sir Douglas Nicholls experienced a conversion to the Christian faith. Of course, Sir Doug Nicholls is who the Indigenous football round in the AFL is named after, as well as he did have a successful VFL playing career. On this day, Disneyland opened up in Anaheim, California, 1955, the happiest place on earth for the kids and the most tiresome and frustrating and stressful place on earth for the parents, I imagine. On this day, Jimi Hendrix opened up for the Monkees in New York back in 1967. 2 months later, he had his first hit in the US with the album Are You Experienced, which stayed at the album charts the top for, or at least in the charts, for 77 weeks. The bionic ear developed by Melbourne scientists led by Graham Clark, enabling some deaf people the ability to hear, was produced on this day in 1978. The first transplant was in 82, so 4 years later. The national drinking age in the United States changed from 18 to 21 on this day in 1984. Wouldn't see that happening in Australia anytime soon, would you? And that is what happened on this day throughout history.
0: Across the Spencer Gulf and the Mid-North, The Big Breakfast with Jordan Curtis on 5CS and 5AU. Better music and more of it.

0: 29 past 7 on The Big Breakfast. You're with Jordan Curtis this morning. After 7.30, we will be catching up with our racing expert, John Letts, twice Melbourne Cup winner. So I like to think he knows what he's talking about. Letts, joining us next.
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9: Morning, I'm Jackie Lim. Far North Police have caught a driver travelling 65 kilometres an hour over the speed limit near Pimba. Highway Patrol officers allegedly detected a car going 175 in a 110 kilometre per hour zone on the Stuart Highway. The driver, a 23-year-old overseas visitor, received a fine over $2,000 and an instant 6-month loss of licence. Pressure is mounting on the state government to help secure the return of the Spencer Gulf ferry service. Operator Spencer Gulf Sea Road says a lack of progress on key infrastructure support has stalled plans to restart the Wallaroo to Lucky Bay route. The company says it's seeking investment in terminal facilities on both sides of the Gulf to ensure the service is safe and sustainable long term. Flinders MP Sam Telfer has also called for action, describing the ferry as an important link between the Eyre and York peninsulas. Artisan community groups in Whyalla are being given a helping hand to secure federal funding. Whyalla City Council and Country Arts SA are hosting a free grant writing workshop next week, aimed at people applying for grants through the Australian Government's Arts and Cultural Development Program. The session will cover project planning, budgeting and tips for creating a strong application, with funding of up to $30,000 available. The workshop will be held on July 23, while the application period closes August 17. Home heating is under the spotlight this winter, with dozens of preventable fires recorded across the state. The MFS says it's attended 30 heating-related house fires so far in 2026, with 83% of them happening during the cooler months. Fire authorities are encouraging residents to take extra care when using heaters and other heating devices. And local football returns this weekend across the region. In Whyalla, North Whyalla hosts Waroona Bay at Memorial Oval, while Bennett Oval stages a doubleheader with South Whyalla taking on West Whyalla and Rupina facing Central. Over in the North Eastern League, BBH meets North Clare at Burrah, South Clare hosts Blyth Snowtown, Southern Saints take on BSR and RSMU play Minman.
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10: Hello, I'm Robert Clennon. The family of two best friends who died from methanol poisoning at a Laos backpackers say they're devastated by the sentences the culprits now face. It's believed those who served those laced cocktails to Bianca Jones and Holly Morton Bowles will spend less than a year behind bars. Holly's dad, Sean, telling Nine it's gut-wrenching.
11: The potential of 1 year is just... It's there. There's no words, really, to describe how devastating it is.
10: Earning frequent flyer points on your credit cards is getting tougher as the banks start to cut reward rates and wind back perks like lounge access. That's because of an upcoming ban on businesses charging card payment surcharges, which help fund loyalty schemes. And Iran has declared the Strait of Hormuz a red line following a fifth night of US attacks. Tehran says if American strikes continue, it will begin targeting all infrastructure across the Gulf region.
1: 5CS, your sport now.
10: Well, the Cats have climbed to seventh on the AFL ladder after a 102-75 victory over the Saints. Grant Myers booting three goals and telling Fox Footy a stint in the VFL and advice from his coaches helped in managing a knee injury.
12: Their say is that my knee wasn't going well enough. I was confident in myself, but I think they were the right decisions to build up my strength, build up my confidence.
10: And in NRL, the Broncos have snapped their 8-game losing streak with a 14-12 win over the ladder-leading Panthers.
1: Whether it's footy, basketball or even lawn bowls, if you're looking to recruit players for your local sports team, 5CS wants to help. 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
0: Morning fog today, becoming mostly sunny on the waters. Northeasterly winds to about 10 knots, seas below 1 metre. Top temps, York Peninsula 15, Port Pirie, Clare Valley, Whyalla 17, Port Augusta, Roxby Downs 18. If you're heading to Adelaide today, sunny with a top of 17. Tomorrow, sunny, top temps ranging from 16 on the York Peninsula to 19 in Port Augusta. 25 to 8, 9 knob, 4.
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0: Halfway through the show for the Big Breakfast this morning, and that means we got a couple of big chats coming your way as well. Of course, after 8 o'clock, we're talking fishing. Before we get there, though, we have to talk horse racing. We got John Letts, twice Melbourne Cup winner, legend of the sport, really, and he'll be joining us next to give us his tips for the weekend ahead. You're on the Big Breakfast.
1: From the Flinders Ranges to the Clare Valley, the Big Breakfast with Jordan Curtis on 5CS and 5AU. Better music and more of it.

0: It's the Big Breakfast. Jordan Curtis with you this morning, and we've got a weekend of races ahead of us to let us know how they might go. I'm joined by John Letts, our racing expert. How are you?
1: Yeah, I'm good, thanks, Jordan. We've got Friday and Saturday. We've got Friday at Murray Bridge and Saturday at Wolfville Park, so a lot of racing.
0: Yep.
1: A lot of racing at the moment, but we'll be heading that way and just towards the Melbourne Cup now. It's only, what, in the first week in November, so we're into July.
0: It's come around fast, hasn't it?
1: Oh, it will come around fast, and all the good horses will be starting to get out on the track soon, getting in their preparation for the big races over the carnival. But okay, here we'll have a look at Morfettville on Saturday. And in race one, I like number three, Hot to Go, to beat number one, Miracle Spin, and third, I'll put in four, Flash Alice. 3-1-4 in race one. Race two, number five, Street Legal, to beat nine, Far More Radiant, and third, number seven, Torpedoes. 5-9-7 in race two. Race three, number 10, Mao Dikia, to beat four, Power Dancer, and for third, number seven, Breakfast. 10-4-7 race three. Race four, number 13, right down the bottom, New York Scandal, to beat number eight, Fantoro, and to third, number six, Speed Tail. That's 13-8-6 in race four. Race five, I think this is nearly about my best bet of the day. Number seven, Niskis, to beat number four, Think So. And for third, I put in number five, Bouncing Beyond. There's a horse in this, I was going to put him in, but he's also in Melbourne, a horse called Wolfie, number eight. So we'll make him our first four at 7, 4, 5, and 8. And then race six, number seven, Bravitas, to beat eight, Expensive Taste, 9, Burning Hurts, 7, 8, 9. Right, and race seven, number two, Canny Defence, to beat eight, Max Will Do. And for third, number 10, Stolen Kiss. Then race eight, number one, Bold Secret, from three, Windrush, third, number five, Gazelle. 1, 3, 5. If they've got a gazelle in the horse, I wonder how a gazelle would go.

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1: From the Steel City to the Copper Coast, the Big Breakfast with Jordan Curtis on 5CS and 5AU. 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

0: It's the Big Breakfast. Jordan Curtis on your radio this morning as we catch up with Letzi, our horse racing expert. John, we've just gone through the Adelaide races. What's coming up in Melbourne this weekend?
1: Shoot over to Flemington. We're in race one. I like number one, Co Fangan, to beat four, Delaria. And for third, number three, Achy Breaky Heart. 1-4-3 in race one at Flemington. Race two at Flemington. One, Hard Kick, to beat five, Dark Madam, for third, Panchenko, number nine. 1-5-9 in race two. Race three, number three, Changing Colours, to beat five, Midia. And for third, I put in 11th Street Lark. 3-5-11 in race three at Flemington. Race four, number three, Davida, to beat eight, Misapprehends, and nine, Off Their Perch. It's 3-8-9 in race four. Race five, number three, Flying Dun. It's been around a lot lately, but I just think this is a nice type of race for it. To beat number five, Sensor. And for third, I put in 12, Oyster Lane. That's 3-5-12 in race five. Race six, number one, Bold Soul. It's got top weight, but it's been racing well. To beat nine, Samuel Langhorne, my old favourite. I hope old Samuel gets up and wins, because he'll be heading towards the Melbourne Cup. And for third, number two, Tempesti. So race six, 1-9-2. Race seven, one, Great Maximus from the Richard Jolly Yard here in Adelaide, and he's off to Melbourne with this horse. So I think it can win. To beat number two, Home Rule. For third, I put in number three, Royal Insignia. And that's 1-2-3. And just throw in 11 for your pick four, the horse called Barari. That's 1-2-3-11 in race seven. Race eight, number one, Banker's Choice. Got a bit of weight, but racing very well. To beat two, St. George. For third, Braden Star.

0: number four, 1, 2, 4, and your first four is number seven, Nelly Lalax, the Sydney mare that's coming down. That's 1, 2, 4, and 7 in race eight. And then in race nine, number four, Prima Bella, to beat seven, Shining Smile, and for third, number 11, Street Artist. So it's 4, 7, 11 in race nine. And that's how I see them Saturday. Now, remember, gamble responsibly, but I think you'd be going okay at the moment with our tips, so hopefully we can keep up a little bit of form.
1: No worries. Well, we'll leave it there, John. Thanks so much for chatting again today.
0: Okay, Jordan, I'll talk to you next week.
1: We'll do. That was John Lentz, our racing expert on The Big Breakfast.
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0: 9 to 8 on The Big Breakfast with Jordan Curtis. 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
1: Maccas, Whyalla, Port Augusta, Port Pirie and Kadena.
0: Happy birthday if you're celebrating today. You share your birthday with famous names like Donald Sutherland, born in 1935 in Canada, very famous actor and father of Kiefer Sutherland as well. The Dirty Dozen, MASH, the movie in 1970, of course, and the Hunger Games series. They've been in quite a lot of films and TV shows throughout the journey. Also celebrating their birthday today, Queen Camilla, born in England on this day in 1947. She's currently the Queen of the United Kingdom and 14 other Commonwealth realms, including Australia, wife of King Charles III, of course. And the King of Germany, David Hasselhoff, celebrating his 74th birthday today. He's an actor and singer. Probably less of a singer than he is an actor. But either way, happy birthday to the Hoff.
1: Maccas, Whyalla, Port Augusta, Port Pirie and Kadena. From the Steel City to the Copper Coast, The Big Breakfast with Jordan Curtis on 5CS and 5AU. Better music and more of it. That's-

0: 4 away from 8 on The Big Breakfast. Jordan Curtis with you this morning. After 8 o'clock, we'll hear from David Wilkes, our resident fishing expert, commercial fisher in the Spencer Gulf, on the tips for this weekend. If you do want to go, drop a line, and tell you what, the weekend weather is looking fantastic for it.
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13: Morning, I'm Jackie Lim. The future of the Spencer Gulf ferry service remains uncertain, with the operator warning time is running out to bring it back. Spencer Gulf Sea Road says it's spent months working through regulatory issues and has invested $1.5 million in a replacement vessel. But the company says discussions with government have stalled, particularly around support for upgraded terminal infrastructure on either side. The service has connected the Eyre and York peninsulas for nearly 2 decades. A date with the courts for a man allegedly caught drink driving at Port Pirie in the early hours of this morning. Police pulled over a ute on Esmond Road shortly before 3 a.m. and breath tested the driver. The 51-year-old from Seacombe Gardens allegedly returned a reading of 1.45, nearly three times the legal limit. He was reported for drink driving and suspended from getting behind the wheel for 6 months. Local emergency services workers are answering another call for help. A group of police officers, firefighters and paramedics donated blood through the Australian Red Cross Lifeblood Emergency Services Blood Drive in Port Augusta. Lifeblood spokesperson Emily Granlund says this year's turnout has been wonderful.
14: NSA so far during the emergency services blood drive, more than 1,300 donations have been made, which is fantastic. Every single donation can save up to three lives, so you can see that the impact is really wide-ranging.
13: Close to 10,000 blood products are needed in hospitals around the country every day, with a single donation capable of saving up to three lives. And SAPOL has defended new figures that reveal it's in an officer shortfall. There are reports more than 200 frontline officers are not deployable, while another 221 remain on restricted duties. SAPOL says having staff on leave or on restricted duties is a normal part of business.
12: 5CS, national news now.
15: Iran accuses Washington of war crimes through the targeting of civilian infrastructure. White House Press Secretary Caroline Levitt says the attacks wouldn't be happening at all had Iran not breached the Memorandum of Understanding.
16: President Trump is not going to sit by and allow these acts of terrorism to take place.
15: The father of Melbourne teenager Bianca Jones says he's disgusted by reports that those responsible for the methanol poisoning of his daughter and her friend Holly Morton Bowles could spend less than a year behind bars. Mark Jones is now calling on the PM to step in and push for what he says is justice. The banks are preparing for the upcoming ban on card payment surcharges that kicks in from October. Some have already started scaling back credit card points by up to 50%. And tsunami alerts have been wound back in New Zealand after a 5.9 earthquake struck the South Island. There are no reports yet of damage or injury.
12: 5CS, your sport now.
15: Well, the Cats have climbed to 7th on the AFL ladder after a 102-75 victory over the Saints. Grant Myers booting 3 goals and telling Fox Footy a stint in the VFL and advice from his coaches helped in managing a knee injury.
17: Their say is that my knee wasn't going well enough. I was confident in myself, but I think they were the right decisions to build up my strength, build up my confidence.
15: And in NRL, the Broncos have snapped their 8-game losing streak with a 14-12 win over the ladder-leading Panthers.
12: All your local sports action in one place. 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
0: Morning fog today, becoming mostly sunny on the waters. Northeasterly winds to about 10 knots, seas below 1 metre. Top temps, York Peninsula 15, Port Pirie, Clare Valley, Whyalla 17, Port Augusta, Roxby Downs 18. If you're heading to Adelaide today, sunny with a top of 17. Tomorrow, sunny, top temps ranging from 16 on the York Peninsula to 19 in Port Augusta. 8:04 in Laura. 0.
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0: Hope you're having a great morning so far. Very chilly start to the day. And we got one more hour together for this week on The Big Breakfast. Of course, after 8:30, that includes playing The Secret Sound with $155 up for grabs. But before we can get there, I'm going to catch up with our resident fishing expert, David Wilkes, who's got some tips for us ahead of the weekend. It's coming your way next.
12: It's another serving of The Big Breakfast with Jordan Curtis on 5CS and 5AU. Better music and more of it.

0: It's the Big Breakfast with Jordan Curtis, and we've got a fantastic looking weekend ahead of us, so maybe fishing will be on the cards for you. I'm joined by David Wilkes, our resident fishing expert, thanks to SD Caputo's and Sons, 75 years serving seafood across the Spencer Gulf. Wilksy, how are you?
1: Yeah, going good, Jordan. How you going, mate?
0: Yeah, not too bad, and just checking the weather app, the Bomb app. It's looking like a pretty nice weekend ahead of us.
1: Oh, it's going to be a ripper, mate. This is that time of year where it's, you know, before those winter storms really kick in, you just have that extended period of calm weather. So, yeah, no, it's pretty good, mate. The weather has been fantastic all week. A lot of boats out fishing. See the fish fuzz have been here in Pirion.
0: Oh, yep.
1: Yeah, it must be doing their yearly run down York Peninsula there. It's from here all the way down. They've been checking everything. They've been launching boats. And
0: so just a heads up, if you are on the York Peninsula, they're coming your way.
1: Yes, don't catch any squid, don't catch any snapper. Keep your head down, check your bag limits, make sure everything's above board. But they've been doing a bit of training too. They've got a heap of new officers, and I noticed that there's a few carloads of them and a boatload of them. They checked us twice in 2 days. So, yep, they're out and about.
0: No worries. And what are the tides doing at the moment? Because I guess the winds, the weather has been good. The tides all right?
1: Yeah, it's amazing. This week is going to be fantastic. You've got really good weather, really good tides. High tides, I think, are sort of mid-morning, and low tides mid-afternoon. Fairly good run-in morning tide. And then the afternoon tides, when they turn to run-in, it'll be really big, strong tides. So get a good bite going. Plenty of King George whiting around everywhere. So, yeah, get into it.
0: Well, King George whiting around everywhere. What else is around?
1: Oh, yellowfin whiting. Yep. I just showed you a video of a few that we
0: caught. Yeah, so you caught all of the yellowfin in the Spencer Gulf.
1: No. We caught a really good lot. Yeah, we got a couple of Eskies full and let a heap go. And so they all should be on special at Esky Caputo's this week. But look.
0: Buy in bulk, yep.
1: Yeah, get into the yellowfin whiting. They're just, or silvers as we call them. Look, they're a lovely fish to eat. They're great fun to catch in the shallow water. Obviously, you know, we catch them in nets and that. But if you want to catch them on a line, you know, in the boat, in the creeks, off the beaches, they're a great fish to catch, good fun. They'll take lures and bait, you know, prawns, cockles, just about anything. But yeah, certainly go and get yourself a feed of them, because they're around in really big schools at the moment. So yeah, yellowfin whiting, northern part of the Gulf, plenty of those. Southern parts of the Gulf, there's plenty of King George whiting reports coming everywhere. I actually got a report. A lad came back from WA, lives in WA, and he came back over for a holiday, and he went to out from Port Hughes, out past the steamer channel there, and went to a few old marks from his old man, and like no one had been there apparently for like 20 years. And every wreck mark drop he went to, they bagged out on large King George whiting, and funnily enough, not too many snapper. So that was a pleasant surprise. So maybe now that the water temps really dropped, those snapper will slow down, especially those smaller snapper, and you'll get a bit better whiting bite.
0: But it's a bit hard not to catch snapper at the moment. Wilksy, we should take a quick break. We're chatting with David Wilkes, our resident fishing expert. Some more tips coming your way next.
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0: stars.
1: It's the Big Breakfast. Jordan Curtis with you this morning as we catch up with David Wilkes, our resident fishing expert. Thanks to SD Caputo's and Sons, 75 years serving seafood in the Spencer Gulf, and just talking about what's out there to catch at the moment, Wilksy?
2: Yeah, look, there's plenty of King George whiting around from Port Hughes all the way north. There's good reports to right south of Whyalla, King George whiting, snook and salmon trout. Salmon trout are a nuisance for some people, but other people love catching them on the lures. Kids love catching them. I saw a few kids on the jetty over here the other day in the Piri Harbour, and they were catching salmon trout on their lures hand over fist and letting them go. It was really good fun to see. Garfish.
1: Mm.
2: Yeah, get out and dab some garfish. With the moon at the moment, the moon's only just starting to come back on. I think the first quarter's about the end of the month, the 30th or something. So the moon's only just starting to come back on. The bloodworms are running. We filleted a few fish the other day and they had bloodworms in them, so there must be some around. Whether the algae's knocked them around or what's happened, I don't know. But certainly there's bloodworms in the fish we're cleaning, so, you know, there must be a few around. So if you want to get some bloodworms, now's the time. But the garfish, look, Port Davis, Woods Point, the Piri Creeks, Port Augusta, around Chinaman's, Yatala Harbour, go and dab some garfish, especially in this weather, flat, calm nights, even though it's a bit cold. Because it's not windy, it's quite okay. So, yeah, even, you know, Western Shoals, South Whyalla is the go for garfish.
1: Nice. It was not all fishing this weekend. With the weather clearing up, it hasn't been the case for the last few weekends, but you might be able to get out and do something fun, explore a bit.
2: Yeah, we spend a fair bit of time up in the hills and the southern Flinders here. You know, we've got it on our doorstep and, you know, really picturesque part of the country up in the hills. Most of the creeks are running at the moment over Melrose Way and that. Tulawi and even up the scout camp there up from Piri. So, last bit of the school holidays, get out, grab the kids, get out in the hills, go for a mess around, go for a bushwalk, have a bit of a barbie. Last week, and it's going to be great weather, so it's not all fishing.
1: And I guess it's also important to remind yourself that if you aren't going fishing, you don't have to miss out on eating fish, which is where SD Caputo's specials come in.
2: Yeah, look, go for the yellowfin, fresh yellowfin whiting, and of course, I'm going to promote them because I catch them, as I always do, but no secret there. Look, the yellowfin whiting, they're fresh, they're a really good price, they're good size. Get in and get a feed of those. King George whiting, also fresh local. They've got that available. A great range of crumbed fish as well. They've got pickled crab meat, mussels. They've got just about pickled everything over there. They've got a great range of pickled stuff and smoked fish. And don't forget their famous fish and chips. Get in there, get a feed, and have a great weekend, mate.
1: No worries. Well, we'll leave it there, Wilksy. All the best. Thanks for joining me.
2: Good on you. Thanks, Jordan.
1: That's David Wilkes, our resident fishing expert. Thanks to SD Caputo's and Sons on The Big Breakfast.
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0: 24 past 8 on The Big Breakfast. Jordan Curtis with you this morning as we enter into this final stretch of the show. After 8.30, of course, playing The Secret Sound. It's top of 16 in Barra today, currently minus 0.7. It is a very cold start to the day. Feels like minus 3.2. So even with the sun starting to rise, it's going to take some time for it to do its job and warm us up. So maybe if you do need to warm yourself up a little bit, maybe winning $155 could do just that for you. All you need to do is call in after 8.30 and tell me what this sound is. Didn't quite have the fader up there, so I'll do it again for you. +8 004 8133. If you know what that sound is, call in, have a guess, win yourself some money. If not, an extra $5 gets added on for Monday morning. 8004 8133. We're playing The Secret Sound after 8.30.
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0: 28 past 8 on The Big Breakfast. Jordan Curtis with you today. We're not far away now from the secret sounds. All you need to do is get the number ready to go, 8004-8133, and call in and tell me what this sound is. We've had a lot of diverse guesses so far, but there is only one thing that it actually is. And if you can tell me what it is, $155 comes your way today. If not, an extra $5 gets added on by this time Monday. 8004-8133, the secret sound after 8:30.
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15: Morning, I'm Jackie Lim. Police are reminding motorists that excessive speed remains a major factor in serious crashes after a driver was detected travelling at 175 kilometres per hour near Pimba. The 23-year-old woman was stopped by Far North Highway Patrol officers earlier this week. She lost her licence on the spot for 6 months and received more than $2,000 in fines. The Clare Valley wine region's feeling the effects of one of the smallest vintages in decades. Wine Australia says the national wine grape crush fell to 1.27 million tonnes in 2026, the lowest level recorded in more than 25 years and 25% below the 10-year average. Clare Valley growers continue to face challenging market conditions. Many remain hopeful, though, the industry will stabilise as supply and demand rebalance. Wyala artists and community groups are being encouraged to sharpen their grant writing skills with a free workshop coming to the city next week. Wyala City Council and Country Arts SA are teaming up to help locals apply for Australian Government Arts funding, with grants up to $30,000 available. The workshop will cover project planning, budgeting and writing competitive applications, with examples from successful projects including Southern Air Arts, Our Place, Our Future. The session will be held next Thursday, July 23. The MFS is urging locals on the Spencer Gulf to stay fire safe this winter after responding to 30 home heating related fires this year already. More than 4 out of every 5 incidents have occurred in the colder months, prompting a reminder about the dangers of faulty or improperly used heaters. Residents are being encouraged to review their home fire safety measures. And local football returns this weekend across the region. In the Spencer Gulf League, West Augusta hosts Centrals, Prop Risdon takes on Solies, and Port meets Souths. The YP League has Wallaroo up against Southern Eagles, CMS Crows hosting Butte, Paskerville facing Ardrossan, and Central York taking on Kadena. And in Wyala, North meets Waroona Bay, Souths up against West, and Rupina takes on Central.
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8: Hi there, I'm Rob McLennan. Fewer Australians than ever are owning up to being regular smokers. A new survey has found the number of daily tobacco users has dropped from 8.3% 2 years ago to just 5.6% now. One in three of those admit to buying illegal nicotine products. Telstra will face a Senate inquiry today after last week's outage. CEO Vicky Brady will be grilled after thousands were left without service or 000 access. One Nation's Barnaby Joyce has defended Malcolm Roberts' right to express his support for Russian President Vladimir Putin, although he's told Sky he doesn't share his colleague's view.
16: The mind of Malcolm Roberts, he's an incredibly decent human being, is not the mind of me or the mind of other people.
8: And Toy Story movies aren't just fun to watch, they're also good for the global economy, with a new study finding the five installments have generated around $73 billion in consumer spending.
1: 5CS, your sport now.
8: St Kilda's gone down to Geelong, 102-75 in AFL. Swans coach Dean Cox, meantime, has made four changes for tonight's clash with the Crows at the SCG. In NRL, Penrith has gone down to the Broncos 14-12. Tonight, it's the Storm travelling to Sydney to take on the Roosters. And ahead of the Belgian Grand Prix, Lando Norris has been hit with a 10-place grid penalty over battery issues with his car, the fourth change this season.
1: Some media organisations think local news isn't important, that you really don't care about what's happening around the York Peninsula and the Mid-North. At 5CS, we know better. It's why we're keeping news right here. Sure, we'll bring you updates from around the world, the country and the state. We'll also keep you in the loop with what's happening with the Port Pirie Council, the latest along the Copper Coast and across the Clare Valley and surrounds. 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
0: Morning fog today, becoming mostly sunny on the waters. Northeasterly winds to about 10 knots, seas below 1 metre. Top temps, York Peninsula 15, Port Pirie, Clare Valley, Whyalla 17, Port Augusta, Roxby Downs 18. If you're heading to Adelaide today, sunny with a top of 17. Tomorrow, sunny, top temps ranging from 16 on the York Peninsula to 19 in Port Augusta.
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18: Jordan Curtis with you this morning for the final stretch of the program. And don't forget, the Secret Sound is up for grabs, $155. Before we get there, though, it's been a bit of an update from Perza on snapper fishing, which is no doubt going to be of interest to a lot of people. And typically, I've seen this after I've had Wilksie in the studio with me, but I'm sure it's a topic we'll talk about this time next week instead. We'll get to that very soon. But before we do, like I said, 8004-8133 to play The Secret Sounds coming next.
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0: 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Thanks to Harvey Norman, Wyala and Port Pirie.
1: It is time to play The Secret Sound. With $155, are you able to tell me what the sound is? Prize is up for grabs. All you need to do is call in on 8004-8133, and it is yours if you guess correctly. This is the sound, of course. Got Zoe in Wyala. Zoe, how are you faring with the cold this morning? How are you surviving?
2: It's quite horrible. It's very foggy. I'm driving, so I'm on my way to Adelaide, and it's a bit, how are you going?
1: No worries. Well, stay safe on the road, and I guess you're calling in for the secret sound this morning. What do you reckon?
2: So, you know them blinds that you pull up with the little bead thing?
1: Yes. Yes, I do know those blinds.
2: Going up and then hitting the top?
1: No, it is not. It does sound like that, but it is not that. That's a very good guess, though.
2: Okay.
1: All right,
2: thank you.
1: Thanks for playing. Stay safe on the roads.
2: I will, thank you.
1: And with that, $160 up for grabs on Monday morning. You got to be in it to win it. 8004-8133, if you can tell me what this sound is. You'll walk away $160 the richer on Monday morning after 8:30. The Secret Sound will return. And of course, if you need to think about it, you can head to our website and listen to the sound as many times as you like over the weekend just to formulate a guess and hopefully win the prize.
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0: 14-9 on the Big Breakfast with Jordan Curtis, and a big one for all the people who've been waiting patiently for Snapper to be back on at the cards for your recreational fishing. Snapper rebuilding plan has been updated by PIRZA, and positive news. In fact, the recent assessment from Sardi found that in the Gulf of St. Vincent, Spencer Gulf and West Coast, Snapper stocks are now above the biomass limit and have been reclassified from depleted to recovering. So that is a very positive step. That is essentially proof that the ban has been working. It has been achieving its goals. That does not mean, though, that Snapper is available to catch just yet. It is still in the recovery phase. So while the latest assessment shows promising signs of recovery, so says PIRZA, uncertainty remains about the impacts of the recent algal bloom, and further monitoring is required before any decision about reopening currently closed fisheries can be considered. So additional biomass surveys are planned during 2026-27, over the next financial year, I guess, to improve understanding of the bloom's impacts and inform future management decisions. So the rebuilding plan provides the science-based pathway for the potential reopening of fishing in currently closed areas. So total catch limits across all fishing sectors, mandatory catch reporting, seasonal spawning closures, protection of key aggregation areas. So there's a lot to work through with the plan. It is positive news, and we'll try and cover off on that more in the next week as well, because obviously, there's a lot of people waiting patiently for Snapper to be available, and it's been a very long time between drinks, or long time between catches.
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0: 3 to 9 on The Big Breakfast. Jordan Curtis with you today. And that's us done for this morning and for this week. Thank you very much for joining me. I'll be back tomorrow for the Sideline View, of course, from 9 a.m. And then another round of The Big Breakfast kicking off next week, Monday from 6. Enjoy your weekend. Enjoy the sunshine. Go outside. Do something fun. I'll see you when I see you.
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5: Morning, I'm Jackie Lim. A key transport link between the Eyre and York Peninsulas could face another setback. Spencer Gulf Sea Road says it's invested millions into plans to revive the Wallaroo to Lucky Bay ferry, but progress has stalled while awaiting support for terminal infrastructure upgrades. The issue has also been raised in State Parliament, with Flinders MP Sam Telfer urging the government to help secure the service's long-term future. The ferry operator says immediate action's needed to keep the project on track. Another drink driver has been taken off the road in the Spencer Gulf. A 51-year-old man was stopped by police on Esmond Road in Port Pirie just before 3 this morning. He allegedly recorded a blood alcohol reading of 0.145 and was reported for drink driving. He'll face court at a later date. Local first responders are giving back off the job, with Port Augusta Emergency Services personnel taking part in a national blood donation campaign. The group visited the Lifeblood Mobile Donor Centre earlier this month to support patients who rely on blood and plasma donations. More than 1,200 donations have already been made in South Australia as part of the Emergency Services blood drive.
6: We know that the emergency services workers have the community's best interests at heart, and this is just another way that they show up and help save lives.
5: Lifeblood spokesperson Emily Granlund there. The state opposition has slammed SAPOL's staffing numbers as a smokescreen after it was revealed they're in a 200-officer shortfall. Reports 206 frontline officers are not deployable, despite the force declaring they're fully staffed for the first time since 2018. Another 221 officers also remain on restricted duties. And local footy returns this weekend across the region. The Northern Areas comp sees BMW face Jamestown Peterborough, Crystal Brook host Southern Flinders and Broughton Mundorah take on Oraroo. And in the NEFL, BBH tackles North Clare, South Clare hosts Blythe Snowtown, Southern Saints face BSR and the RSMU Hawks meet the Minman Eagles.
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7: Hello, I'm Rob McLennan. Well, despite all the noise around illegal tobacco, the number of Aussies who smoke has dropped to a new all-time low. A government survey of more than 17,000 people has found the number of nicotine users continues to fall, now at just 5.6%, which is down from 8.3% 2 years ago. Well, it's still not safe enough to cross the Strait of Hormuz, according to the International Maritime Organization. Secretary General Arsenio Dominguez has told the ABC, it's still quite volatile.
8: The risks are too high, and I have maintained my message to everyone not to take any risks for ship owners, ship operators, as well as the flag states.
7: South Australian Federal MP Tony Passon's been injured when a barge he was on struck a sandbar in Tassie. And Aussie swimwear company Nashies has received a six-figure payout from the US after being forced to pay Donald Trump's illegal tariffs.
9: 5CS, your sport now.
7: St Kilda's gone down to Geelong, 102-75 in AFL. Swans coach Dean Cox, meantime, has made four changes for tonight's clash with the Crows at the SCG. In NRL, Penrith has gone down to the Broncos 14-12. Tonight, it's the Storm travelling to Sydney to take on the Roosters. And ahead of the Belgian Grand Prix, Lando Norris has been hit with a 10-place grid penalty over battery issues with his car, the fourth change this season.
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13: Mostly sunny today on the waters, northeasterly winds to about 10 knots, seas below 1 metre. Top temps ranging from 15 on the York Peninsula to 18 in Port Augusta. If you're heading to Adelaide today, sunny with a top of 17. Tomorrow, sunny. Top temps ranging from 16 on the York Peninsula to 19 in Port Augusta.
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